0: We're very clear that we're focused on making sure that happens.
1: So talk me through, what are the most urgent repairs and services that need to be restored, and how's this going to roll out?
0: Well, we will be managing the contractors in terms of engaging trades to come in. I guess the biggest one is really the sport and rec services, which include the out-of-school activities. So when people go on school holidays, for example, programs are run out of there to keep them engaged while they're doing, you know, so they're not, you know, potentially getting into a little bit of mischief.
1: Yeah.
0: But that's, I think from memory, that's something like a $3 million piece of infrastructure that's been absolutely decimated. So kitchens destroyed, all the fridges, freezers, all the playing equipment's gone. A really big piece of work that needs to happen. But it's such an important, because that's where the community meet as well. So if we have a barbecue or a Christmas party, it's all at the rec hall. So it's a really central part of the life of Nyoo.
1: Now tell me, I know that Green River Aboriginal Corporation's receiving $450,000. How's that money going to be prioritised?
0: All right. So we have the lease on the assets that those services occupy.
1: Yep.
0: So the church, we have the lease from the Catholic Church, and so we manage the assets, if you like. And so the aged care service is a significant piece of infrastructure. So you've not only got the aged care facilities, but you've got the accommodation that houses the aged care workforce. So so we'll be getting the facility up and running, and we'll also be getting the housing back online.
1: Wayne, what's that like? How are people feeling in the community as they learn that this is, you know, that this is all happening and that those services are going to be returned?
0: Really pleased. Really pleased.
1: I bet. Yeah. I know it's been a bloody tough time for all of you out there. You know, like I said, you and I have spoken before about this, and you know, right sort of after when you were in the midst of sorting through all that damage as well.
0: Look, I've had a very steep learning curve on emergency recovery, and the reality is that very soon after this event, all the agencies got together and made very clear representation to both the Australian government and the Territory government about what the damage was, what the likely repair costs would be. So all the information was there very early on. And we're only now coming. So whilst I'm extremely grateful for the support, if anything comes out of it, I'm hoping that people can get around the table much sooner and work out who's doing what to who and how each agency can help. Because it is without a doubt a collaborative effort.
1: Yeah. Well, this is the thing. And Wayne, we're just about talking about getting back into the bloody wet season or the build-up, you know.
0: Well, don't. And the water table's high and they're looking at the mango bloom going, oh, bad wet season coming with the mango blooms.
1: Yep.
0: So anyway.
1: Mate, can you tell me, where are things at? Like, has there been discussions as well about building higher in Daly this time?
0: Yep. We had our first consult with Fulcrum Agency, which is the organisation engaged by Northern Territory Government, and that was really introductions. And the first community engagement is going to be on Thursday. So I think they're required to present a community plan, a resilience-type community plan, out of the floodwater by May 2027, I think.
1: Right.
0: It could be earlier, in fact, but I was told in May, but it could be earlier.
1: That's good to hear.
0: So it's happening.
1: Yeah, it is, you know, and that is good to hear, particularly as we, you know, like as we look towards the next wet season and try to make sure that the community can be as resilient as possible in terms of that preparedness.
0: Yeah.
1: Tell me, you know, are you confident that the funding that you've received, you know, with the federal government this time round, that it's going to help the community to properly recover and be better prepared next wet season?
0: Yeah, Katie, I think out of adversity, sort of everybody has to rethink how they do their business.
1: Yeah.
0: And it's certainly been a process for us to say, look, this is the hand we've been dealt. How do we look at it maybe doing differently with the resources that we're given?
1: Yep.
0: So some of the estimates when we first sat down and did a desktop exercise was something like 2.something million, but that was sort of like, that's all estimates.
1: Mm.
0: You know, worst case scenario, and we've had that now the window just to sit back and say, look, if we do this differently and that differently, we can actually get it back up for what is that amount of money spread across, I think it's 4 Aboriginal corporations.
1: Yep.
0: I think it's pretty good value for money, in fairness.
1: Well, Wayne Buckley, I'm pleased to hear that that money's going to flow through and that
0: work's
1: going to start.
0: Have you got 1 minute?
1: Yeah, of course I do.
0: Have I? Okay. Well, I've got one. Would you believe I've got one last challenge, and I'm hoping I'm hoping you can help with. We've got 4 residential assets that are occupied by local community people, and they don't fit within. We look after all the commercial stuff. So we talked to the Northern Territory Government about 18 months ago about taking them over. Yep. So they've been down to do surveys, and then the talk to the tenants, yep. Then the flood happened, and then everything was repaired except these 4 assets. Would you believe that 2 of the assets are actually occupied Northern Territory Government staff?
1: Oh, right.
0: But it's just bizarre that they've been down. There's a scope sitting with the department in terms of how to get these 4 assets back up. They've agreed to take the houses back, by the way.
1: Yep, that's
0: a great idea. We can do that. It's been through finance. It's been through legal, so I'm told. And would you believe all it's waiting for now is a memo, somebody to write a memo, presumably to the CE, Tom Leeming, or is it maybe to Minister Edgington, that these people are sitting, two are sitting in darkness, they've got no power, one's using a generator until very recently, and one has power on, but no kitchens.
1: And these are staff that we want there to work.
0: 2 staff.
1: Yeah. That sounds like it's got to get sorted.
0: We're at desperation point here because it's so profoundly embarrassing for us.
1: Yeah, and
0: because
1: so
0: we see these people and say, "Oh well, we talked to the department, and this is where it's at." And
1: all right. Well, let us put in a query to the department as well, and find out, you know, where things are at and what can be done here, because that seems quite unbelievable that they're still in that situation.
0: Yeah, so everybody's come to the party, but that's just that one little piece that's missing from the puzzle.
1: Yeah. Hey, I do want to ask you as well, before I let you go, how's the pub going? How's everything there, like at the pub? And you know, we know that they're really more than just a pub.
0: Again, they've been forced to look at how they do things, and they're looking at modular, which I'm assuming that should there be a flood risk, they're in a position to relocate stuff out of the flood zone now. So it's been really, really... Well, you know, it's been certainly terrible, the damage, and it's simply beyond economical repair. But they're looking at modules. So they're looking how they do their system, how they work as well. It's much, much more flexible. And they are really critical to the life of the community because it's owned by an Aboriginal corporation called Nayunambi Aboriginal Corporation. The money they make goes back to the community. So Christmas time, all the catering's done by NAC. It's just... They're not just a grog shop.
1: No,
0: it's not.
1: Not at all. Not even close.
0: Much more important.
1: Yeah, and we'd spoken to Steve about it a little while back, and that was exactly what we really, you know, came to realise as well, that they offer so much and do a lot for the community.
0: Yeah, and they're actually, the Liquor Commission came and did a road trip down the Daly River Road out to Wadair, and Steve, the pub at the stud. The pub is actually, I shouldn't call it the pub because that's perpetuating, it's a terrible. But they are actually extremely well regarded by the Liquor Commissioners, running an exceptionally good licensed premise.
1: Yeah.
0: And in terms of the social stuff that they do, and also the responsible alcohol consumption, the food, and it's also a really important source of food security because
1: good
0: the shop shuts.
1: Yep.
0: And then people come to the pub to get their bits and pieces.
1: Oh, that's good to hear. Well, Wayne.
0: Yeah, really important.
1: Wayne, it's really good to speak to you this morning, and I'm pleased
0: that
1: it's with
0: you
1: some
0: too.
1: Positive news. Lovely to chat with you. And we'll talk to you again soon, I'm sure. We'll see what we can find out from the department as well.
0: Terrific. Thank you very much.
1: No worries, Wayne. Talk soon. Thank you.
0: Thanks, Katie.
1: That's
0: Bye-bye.
1: Wayne Buckley there from the Green River Aboriginal Corporation. And really good to hear that, you know, that they're able, or they're start, you know, they're really starting to get back on their feet, but looking at doing things differently, everybody there in the area. Now, I do just want to take you across to a bit of breaking news from the Northern Territory Government. So they have now appointed Bronwyn Hack as the Acting Children's Commissioner and the the Acting Anti-Discrimination Commissioner to ensure the important work of both independent statutory officers continue without interruption. So the Children's Commissioner became vacant following the resignation of the former Children's Commissioner in July, while the current Anti-Discrimination Commissioner's term concluded last week. The Attorney-General, Marie-Claire Boothby, said the acting appointments would provide continuity and stability while recruitment processes for permanent appointments are undertaken. So there you go, a bit of breaking news. Coming your way next, we're going to be catching up with Cricket Australia's Chief of Cricket right here on Mix.
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1: It is 13 minutes away from 10 o'clock. Now, we're due to talk cricket. We are just waiting. I bet they're busy around there. And we are just waiting to get the Cricket Australia Chief of Cricket, James Allsop, on the line. But I can see some of the coverage and I reckon that they're probably flat out running around TIO getting organised. Now, just taking you across. So it looks like Australia's won the toss and they're going to be batting first. So there you go. Australia has won the toss and will be batting first. And we know that after a massive build-up that, international cricket, it is going to be returning in just a few minutes' time, in fact, at TIO Stadium with the first ball to be bowled right on 10 o'clock. And joining us live on the line is the Chief of Cricket with Cricket Australia, James Allsop. Good morning to you, James.
0: Good morning, Katie. It's very exciting to be here.
1: Oh, how exciting. How good is it to be in Darwin for you at the moment?
0: Yeah, no, it's brilliant. I mean, the weather's a little bit different to Melbourne. I flew in a couple of days ago, but they've really turned it on. The wicket looks fantastic. The crowd's starting to roll in now. And the big boys are here ready to play, so really looking forward to the next few days.
1: I love it. It's a huge milestone for cricket here in the Northern Territory. Is the national body as excited about bringing international matches back north as what we are?
0: Yeah, we really are. I mean, we were so impressed with the way it was put on last year when they played South Africa. The crowds turned out. The wicket was fantastic. Northern Territory cricket under Gav do a fantastic job. And we just felt it was time to bring Test match cricket back. And
10: the team are really excited. They've had a layoff. We've picked our very best side, so we're certainly taking this very seriously. But yeah, Cricket Australia loves playing cricket up in the north, and we're really excited about the next few days.
1: Well, we're excited about it as well. I mean, it's been more than 20 years, though, between those top-end matches. It's a long time. What do we need to do to maintain and perhaps improve to ensure that we can get the regular return of games here?
10: Yeah, it's pretty simple for us. Like, when fans turn up, we'll keep trying to bring content. And last year with the South Africa series, the fans turned up. We know we've got strong ticket sales for today and the next few days. So if it's the occasion we think it's going to be, I dare say you're going to see a lot more international cricket up here in the coming years.
1: Tell me, how are those ticket sales looking and how are the crowds there this morning?
10: Yeah, the crowds are rolling in. I think we've sold just over 5,000 tickets for today. So there's still capacity for cricket's a little bit less. You take out either end, so we can get about 9,000 in here.
1: Yep.
10: So there's still capacity today. Ticket sales are stronger for tomorrow, being a Friday, and then obviously heading to the weekend. So... yeah, they are starting to roll in, but there's a few tickets left today. Those that are looking for something to do, if you're keen to come down, there's still a bit of space in the ground.
1: And now, can you still buy them at the gate as well?
10: Yep, can still buy them at the gate. You can bring chairs. I think that's been a bit point of conjecture whether you can bring chairs in or not, but you can. I can confirm that.
1: Good.
10: But yeah, you can still get tickets at the gate. So yeah, Australia are batting. Hopefully you're going to see a lot of runs today and see some of the, I guess, the greatest players to ever play the game for Australia do their thing on out here for the next two or three days.
1: Well, it all sort of begins in about 10 minutes' time, so I won't keep you for too long. But the boys, I would imagine, have checked out the conditions and the pitch over the last couple of days. How's it all been looking?
10: Yeah, they've been really impressed. They said the practice conditions here have been fantastic. The wicket looks great. Pat's obviously won the toss and we're having a bat, so... they clearly think that it's a quality batting wicket. So let's hope they can put on a show today and score a few runs, and we'll have a crack at the Bangladeshis tomorrow.
1: How different do you think it's going to be playing up here compared to the rest of the country?
10: The beautiful thing about Australia is all the conditions are just so different. It's very different to the UK as an example, where everything's very, very similar. But the conditions, the climate in each sort of pocket of the country means that conditions always change. And that's what we love about cricket in Australia. Some wickets got a bit more pace and bounce, some seam or some spin.
1: Mm-hmm.
10: So the big change for the boys is they haven't played test cricket for about 4 or 5 months now.
1: Yeah.
10: A lot of them obviously been either doing some stuff overseas or had a break. So they are cherry ripe. They are champing at the bit. I spoke with Pat last night at dinner, and he's super excited. So they are taking this very seriously. They take Test series very seriously, and they're top of the World Test Championship rankings. And if they can get a couple of wins over Bangladesh over the next two tests, it'll hold them in good stead for their campaign over the next 6 months.
1: Well, I was going to ask, of course, Pat Cummins confirmed in the team yesterday afternoon with Josh Hazlewood to return to Australia's bowling lineup, edging out Scott Boland. It was pretty unlucky for Boland, given how big of a feature he was during last summer.
10: Yeah, it's almost an embarrassment of riches, isn't it? The fact that Scott can do so well and not play in the test match. But Scott is going to play a huge role for the team. It's been well documented. We've got 20 and hopefully 21 test matches over the next 10 months. So we're going to need to go through a lot of players to make sure we set ourselves up for success in all those matches. So Scotty's really unlucky here.
1: Mm-hmm.
10: But Josh is ready to go as well. I'm sure Scott will play a big role in the tests to come over the next 10 months.
1: And no doubt the crowds here are certainly going to be excited to see Nathan Lyon take to the field.
10: Yeah, really proud of Nathan. Like he had a really awful injury last year. He's worked extremely hard to get himself back into the team. There's probably no one more excited to get back out there than Nathan, given what he's had to go through over the last 12 months. But pleased that he's been selected, and just a real testament to how committed he is to making sure that he can get himself right to be selected for Australia.
1: And what an occasion for Jake Weatherill to open in front of a home crowd, especially given he was a kid and watched when Australia last played test cricket here.
10: Yeah, isn't it a brilliant story?
1: It's
10: funny how it all pans out. Like, here when 22 years ago and last test was on, and now he's about to walk out and open the batting for Australia. So, super opportunity for him. He's definitely going to be the home ground hero, that's for sure, and hopefully can score a few runs this morning into the afternoon.
1: Oh, I hope so. Well, mate, I'll let you go. I know it's all happening there right now, so I'll let you go. I really appreciate your time this morning. I hope that it is an absolutely cracking few days.
10: No, is it okay? Thanks for your support.
1: Thank you. Thanks so much for your time. Bye. 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It is just 7 minutes away from 10 o'clock, away from that match getting underway. And that was Cricket Australia's Chief of Cricket, James Allsop. How exciting. Everybody here at our radio station is absolutely pumped. Possibly no one more than Kathleen Gazzola, although the boys on Hot 100 that are at our sister station, well, they are just as excited. In fact, they've been dressing up, as you've probably seen in some of the national media even. They're getting a bit of national exposure for dressing up as Jake Weatherall, which I just think is fantastic. So you can see the crowds. You know, if you happen to flick on the TV while you're listening to the radio, you can see, you can indeed see the crowds there at TIO, which is just wonderful. And they're standing at the moment, I think, to sing the national anthem, which is fantastic. Just beautiful scenes, I think, to see Darwin on a national stage like this, international stage like this. And James Parfitt, one of the Larrakia elders, certainly doing the welcome to country as well. It's going to be fantastic. If you can hear the excitement in my voice, well, there is, because I just think it's really wonderful to see the Northern Territory and to see Darwin centre stage like this, and to have us beaming across television screens right around the world in a really positive way. Now, let's head across and just take a look at a couple of messages. And I do want to take you to one that came through a little bit earlier this morning, and it says, hola, as many of you have seen, Colombia has been devastated by a major earthquake, resulting in significant loss of life, injuries and damage to communities. Through the Colombian Australian Association of the Northern Territory, we've launched Darwin Stands with Colombia, a community appeal to support those affected. We set an initial fundraising target of $20,000 as part of our response, with the support of the Embassy of Colombia in Australia and Melaleuca Australia. If you are in a position to help, any donation, no matter the amount, would be greatly appreciated. Sharing the appeal with your friends, colleagues, networks would also make a real difference. Now, for some reason, the rest of that message cut off. So if you are the person that had sent that message through and you're able to give us a bit more detail, we'd really love to be able to share that with our audience. So if you're able to send us an email, 360@mix1049.com.au, or indeed you can send us a text message, 0499 711 360. We're going to take a bit of a break. Still plenty more coming your way this morning after 10 o'clock.
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20: Hi, I'm Phoebe Humphrey. Another one of the big banks has reported a sharp drop in home loan applications since the federal budget. ANZ says its applications were down 12% from budget night to the end of July. It comes as the bank posts a slight jump in quarterly profit to $1.9 billion. Tasmania has confirmed its first case of the H5 bird flu. A seabird was found on the northwest coast of the state, confirmed to have the virus. The strain has been detected across five other states. The assistant Treasurer says a joint Commonwealth-New South Wales bailout for Australia's largest aluminium plant is vital for our supply chain. The Tomago plant in New South Wales will receive $2.5 billion over 10 years, locking in more than 1,100 jobs. Daniel Molino telling the ABC, we just need to look at the last decade to know how crucial this is.
21: What we've seen globally is that supply chain resilience is becoming increasingly important. We saw that in the post-COVID world where supply chains seized up. We've seen that with the Middle East. We're one of the few countries in the world with end-to-end aluminium supply chain.
20: 147 unidentified drones have been detected at Air Force bases across Australia. ASIO is being urged to investigate after drones were spotted near Sydney, Adelaide, Townsville and Newcastle. And the aviation watchdog is investigating a control issue on a Jetstar flight from Perth after the A321 unexpectedly climbed during its descent into Sydney on Monday night. Jetstar says its pilots followed standard procedures and the plane landed without incident. In sport, Australia's first test against Bangladesh in Darwin gets underway shortly. It's an ageing team too, with only one player under 30, although that's not an issue for skipper Pat Cummins.
22: We might be a little bit older, but we feel, you know, as fit and ready to go as we ever have.
20: And history has been made with 18-year-old Socceroos player Lucas Harrington shattering the record for the most expensive Aussie transfer. The former Brisbane Roar star is heading to the English Premier League after signing a five-year deal with Hull, reportedly worth $33 million. That's the latest news and sport.
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1: Checking those tides, we're heading for a low tide at 1 p.m. of 2.08 metres. And the weather forecast, it's sunny, light winds. The expected forecast doesn't change a lot at this time of the year. 31 is the expected top in the city, 35 in the rural area. 34 degrees is the expected top for Catherine. Right now in Darwin City, sitting on 27 degrees out in the rural area. Currently on 28 and Catherine right now on 26.
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1: Well, there's plenty happening around the place this morning, and coming your way in about 10 minutes' time, we are going to be catching up with the CEO of St John Ambulance here in the Northern Territory, Abigail Truen. We know that St John have revealed that their ambulances are set to get a makeover. It's the first in 10 years. So we'll talk a little bit more about, what these changes are going to mean. We know that our paramedics are under the pump as well at the moment. So we'll talk more about that. There's always a lot going on, and coming your way then at 10:30, we'll still sort of in that health realm, and unfortunately at the moment it does feel like another day, another code yellow. We know that code yellow, as we understand it, is still in place at the moment for our health workforce, so it's becoming a bit of the norm, which is a real concern. And according to the Australian Nursing and Midwifery Federation, the latest code yellow at our hospital is exposing serious capacity failures. So we'll talk more about that with Heidi Crisp this morning at 10:30. Well, then we're going a bit sports mad. We're going to talk about the half marathon that's happening on the weekend. We're going to cross to Dodgy, who's at the cricket. I think he's, keen to cross to us, but he's just keen to get to the cricket, as I think Kathleen Gazzola is as well, but she's stuck here in the studio.
3: I know. I should have done producing from at Marara.
1: I did think that to myself. We should have, we could have just, broadcast live from the cricket. We're a bit slow.
3: Matt Cunningham was going to come to week that was tomorrow, but he's at the cricket. As well. He's ditched us several weeks in a row. I know everyone loves to hear me, but it is nice to get a different voice.
1: How funny. Everyone's at the cricket, and you can see the crowds are growing, no doubt about it. It's fantastic. There's going to be millions of eyes on the Northern Territory.
3: Millions across the globe. Obviously, the South Asian countries, and we've got huge communities of Indian, Bangladeshi in Darwin. They'll all turn out. I went to the T20s against South Africa last year, and the vibe was awesome. It was so good. So I'm going tomorrow to the cricket. I can't wait. I went when it did come up here 20 years ago as a teenager. So I'm really pumped to head along. It's awesome.
1: How good. Well, I'm at Marara every day, as you know, because my kids are at sports every day. I often go for a run around Marara, and you can see the activity. Like, you could see everything being set up yesterday. You could see the minivans filled with players, with officials, all that. So it's going to be busy, busy. I would just say to any parent like me that Ubers your children to Marara regularly, be prepared that it's going to take a bit longer than what it usually does. I know that when the game is on, everybody's in there, the cars a park, but there's still going to be a lot more activity around the place, I'd anticipate.
3: Yeah, especially later this afternoon when obviously trainings and stuff are held. But I mean, this is just such an awesome opportunity over the next, hopefully, 5 days. I mean, Australia has named a very, very strong team.
1: Ooh.
3: And it is such a great story that we've got our own local boy in front of a home crowd.
1: So good.
3: He struggled a little bit in the last series. So hopefully, being in Darwin, feeling comfortable, we might be able to get up and get some runs.
1: I reckon it'll be fantastic. How good. And it is underway right now. So we're going to cross to Mark Dodge after 11 o'clock and find out how things are tracking. We'll also find out what's on for off the bench. But today's news is brought to you by Motor Accidents Compensation. If you moved to the Territory recently, you must change or update your registration within 3 months. Get NT registered today. No rego, no cover.
3: A man is accused of making thousands of threatening phone calls to women across the country. He's been arrested in Alice Springs. Police say the 27-year-old man made more than 12,000 calls targeting women and making sexual threats beginning from June 19 this year. It was reported to NT Police on July 29 after the number was tracked to Alice Springs, and the man was arrested on Wednesday. He's due in court today and is facing Commonwealth offences, including 5 counts of using a carriage service to harass, menace or cause offence. NT Police believe more victims have been impacted by these calls and is urging anyone who received threatening messages or calls to contact police on 131 444.
1: Isn't that just so weird?
3: Bizarre.
1: Like, we were talking about it off air, behind the scenes with the ladies that work in the building, and we're just like, what the heck?
3: Yeah, even if you, got the call and obviously it would just come out of the blue. Mm. It would really rattle you if it is a very menacing, threatening phone
1: call. That's exactly right.
3: Especially the anonymity of it, I think.
1: Totally. Mm. What else should we know about this morning, Kat?
3: A man has been taken to hospital after a single vehicle rollover overnight. He was travelling along Milne Road in Bino at 12:10 a.m. when police say he was trying to avoid hitting a buffalo with his Toyota Land Cruiser, then rolling several times off the road. He received non-life-threatening head injuries and was taken to Royal Darwin Hospital for treatment. NT Police has confirmed it is investigating the death of a woman in Kakadu National Park yesterday. The exact circumstances surrounding her death are not yet known, but the woman in her 30s died on the western side of the Ubia lookout at the park, which has now been closed. A report will be prepared for the coroner. Bronwyn Hack has been appointed Acting Children's Commissioner and Acting Anti-Discrimination Commissioner by the government. Ms. Hack will hold both roles for 3 months in line with legislation until recruitment concludes. The Children's Commissioner position became vacant following the resignation of the former Commissioner in July, while the current Anti-Discrimination Commissioner's term concluded last week. Ms. Hack has more than 20 years' experience across the Northern Territory and Victoria, including as a prosecutor, defence lawyer and barrister, and has worked extensively with vulnerable children and young people involved in the youth justice and child protection systems. Attorney General Marie-Claire Boothby said the acting appointment would provide continuity and stability while recruitment processes for permanent appointments are undertaken.
1: Kathleen, thanks so much for keeping us up to date with local news.
3: Thank you.
1: It is just on 10 minutes after 10 o'clock. That number, if you'd like to send us a message this morning, the text line is 0499 711 360. A little bit quieter on the text line this morning. I'm not sure if everybody's at the cricket. I hope you're listening to me in your AirPods while you're there at the cricket and watching. But no, if you've got something on your mind this morning, we love to hear from you. You can send us a message, give us a call. We're going to take a quick break, though, and when we come back, we are going to be speaking to Abigail Truen, the CEO of St. John here in the Northern Territory.
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8: 360 with Katie Wolfe.
1: Well, St John NT have revealed its ambulances are set to get a makeover. It's the first update in 10 years with the new look, developed with territory conditions in mind, with greater visibility and able to withstand prolonged UV exposure, and even roof markings to assist with aeromedical retrievals. And while we know how under the pump our paramedic service is, it might make you question why it is important, but I know it is. And joining us on the line to explain that is St John Ambulance CEO Abigail Truan, who's joining us from Canberra. Good morning, Abby.
9: Good morning from chilly Canberra, Katie.
1: Oh, I know. We've got beautiful weather here at the moment. I'd rather be here, I reckon.
9: I'm missing home, I can tell you that.
1: And I will ask you about that once we talk about this, the ambulance makeovers. First, tell me, why is this something like, well, why do we need something like the new ambulance design? Why is it important?
9: Well, I tell you what, you want to see us. That's the important message in this. You want to see us coming in your rear vision mirror. You want to make sure you get out of the way for our ambulances, that we can get to that priority one as fast as possible. So 10 years, they're old. Mm. They need to be replaced, and we need to update that design and make sure it matches international and national benchmarks.
1: Abby, tell me, what are some of the features of this makeover?
9: There's a lot more green and yellow. You will see there is bright design right down the side, extra reflection. And in addition, we've included a little bit of artwork on the back window with our connection to community.
1: And so tell me, why is it important? I know you said they're making sure that you're seen, but it's also like on the tops of the ambulances as well. I understand that, you know, it'll make it easier for the aeromedical services potentially to see them as well.
9: Yeah, absolutely. So we've stamped across the top of it our ambulance and our ambulance number. So that's also really relevant if you have a very large event and we're able to then identify where our resources are and what may be leaving, what may be arriving. So that's an important feature or a change for us.
1: I know some people might be questioning why you're doing it now, given the cost and the calls for urgent financial support. Is it the best use of critical funding?
9: Well, the important part is we've had to replace some of our ageing fleet.
1: Yeah.
9: So you remember, Katie, without having had any funds for a long time, our ambulances are very old and tired and they break down. So if we don't replace them, we can't get to the emergency. So we've brought on 5 new ambulances with the additional funding, which has been an incredible boost. It's certainly not as far as we need to go. There are 16 more ambulances we need to replace. So when we replace an ambulance, we can then replace the livery design. It's around $375,000 to bring an ambulance online. That's fitting it out, putting all the kit in, changing the configuration so we can put a patient in. Mm. This is a tiny little fraction of that cost.
1: Yeah, and so important, though, that those ambulances are up to scratch, you know, that they're able to do everything you need to do. But as you touched on there, like, it's been a long time since they've been replaced.
9: It has been. And, you know, many of our ambulances are well over 350,000 kilometres. So any mechanics out there will know that's quite problematic when you're running something 24 hours a day.
1: Yeah.
9: So they do need to be replaced. And with that, we get to change the design of them to make sure people see us and make sure that, you know, we're not second-class citizens in the Territory. We have quality ambulances with good designs that people will see, so we can get to that emergency first.
1: Do you reckon people will really notice? Like, will we be able to tell the difference? You know, will we be able to see how different the ambulances look, do you reckon, Abby?
9: Well, they're very loud, so I don't think you'll miss it. There's a lot of colour in these, so you'll certainly see us coming. So I do think people will notice. But irrespective, it's about making sure that we're benchmarking this against international and national standards and we're not left behind in the Territory.
1: Hey, turning back to negotiations for that long-term contract, the current agreement ends in December. The Health Minister said that he hopes to have that deal done by the end of the year what's the agreement like? What's, you know, when's the latest it can be reached and where are things at from your perspective?
9: So there's really no choice. We need a contract in place to give us certainty for the future. So it's not optional. We have to be secure and well-resourced and committed to for the next 5 years. And I would like to see that signed by November. I'm not waiting till December, not to the 11th hour. We've done that too many times before. So we do need to be very serious about this. This contract needs to be in place. We need to be having that security for Territorians so they know and they will get an ambulance when they need one.
1: What's holding it up? Like, I know that I asked the Health Minister this, but from your perspective, like, why is it taking so long?
9: I think with anything, contracts of these size is people want to examine them closely and make sure that the money that Territorians are spending is good value.
1: Yeah.
9: And I think there's also a wicked problem. You know, how do you work on three times the demand of the rest of the country? How do you bring that down? Or if you can't bring it down, can you resource it? So I think these are some of the wicked problems people are trying to work through. I think St John feels very confident. We've given really good information in this space.
1: Yep.
9: We've given independent analysis, so I'm hoping that this can progress it much faster. But of course, it is a challenging problem.
1: Tell me, Abby, I know you're in Canberra at the moment. You're attending the Council of Ambulance Authorities Congress. What's that all about?
9: Well, this is an opportunity where all the chiefs of the ambulance service come together and we're able to actually work out what each of us are doing and how we can leverage and support each other to achieve really high quality ambulance services across the country.

0: Katie.
1: Thank you. Thanks so much. It is just on 20 minutes after 10 o'clock. That number, if you'd like to call through this morning, 8941 1049. Let's head over and take a look at a few of the messages on the text line this morning. I've got one here that says, Catherine, alcohol restrictions. What's that got to do with youth crime? Now, I did put that to the mayor this morning. If you missed that interview with the mayor of Catherine and you want to go back and have a listen to it, you can certainly head to the Mix 1049 website or to the iHeartRadio app and have a listen on there. Another saying, so we're all going to be punished. Now, that's in relation to any alcohol restrictions. Now, she was very clear. Certainly, the mayor was very clear when she said that this is sort of a broader discussion that needs to be had. The council's not going to be, you know, pushing for something if it's not what the community wants. So they are certainly, you know, wanting to get that feedback from the community. Somebody else, when in Noonie had said, what a load of BS, once again, punishing the innocent instead of the guilty parents and the kids, says when in Noonie. Another one here, also, can you please ask Wayne if they're going to build higher in the Daly River this time? We did ask that of Wayne as well. He said that, yes, that is certainly something that that they're looking into. So that is, you know, there is sort of, I guess, continued discussion and continued consultation and movement in that space. A call came through from Chris. Now, Kathleen had a chat to Chris off air. We're going to try and catch up with him tomorrow, hopefully. He wanted to highlight that TIO, he says, are jacking up their prices at the moment. So just received renewal for home insurance, and it's been raised by $1,000. He said, I haven't made a claim or anything like that. And my colleague also had an increase of $1,000, and he's in Palmerston. And Chris said that he's on a rural block. Meanwhile, his mate's in Palmerston. And the year before, it only increased between about $100 and $200. So, yeah. That seems astronomical, and I will bet my bottom dollar that it is as a result of the wet season that we experienced just, you know, this year, that that's the reason for that increase. But not everybody's been impacted by that. You know, there's some areas that haven't been impacted anywhere near as badly as what others were. But you might recall as well, I'd spoken a little bit earlier in the year about this to friends of mine in Catherine, and I know that there were other residents in Catherine as well who'd said that their insurance premiums had been jacked up as well. That was sort of prior to all of the terrible weather, and then that terrible weather, you know, arrived and poor old Catherine copped it. So I'll be really interested to hear from any of you, wherever you live around the Northern Territory, if you want to let us know in relation to your insurance, whether you have received, you know, your latest insurance renewal, and whether you've received an increase. Very keen to hear from you this morning on this. 0499 711 360. And one here that says, good morning, Katie. I just heard that about that idiot bloke that made all those sickening calls to ladies. So how did he get so many female phone numbers and 12,000 calls over 2 months? Work that out. 2 months is about 60 days. 12,000 calls is 200 a day. He had to sleep, so I suppose he could call about 18 hours. That's over 11 calls per hour, about one call every 5 minutes. Bloody hell, how busy was he? I don't want to make light of his offending, but, says Russell, that's like a bloody maths challenge in itself, isn't it? I love that you've worked that out for us. Do you know what I think? Is I'm like, what an absolute creep. I wonder how many like calls of those, you know, of like the 11 that he's doing per hour, you wonder whether they're to different women or whether he's actually targeted some women in like a really sustained kind of gross way where he's calling the same person, you know, several times within an hour and saying goodness knows what. It's pretty vile stuff, but I'm sure we're going to get some further detail as well as that case goes to court today. But Russell, I really appreciate, excuse me, having a bit of a choke there. I appreciate you sending that through to us and giving us a bit of an idea in terms of just how many calls it is a day. And we were having this chat off air this morning as well, myself and Kathleen and Tani, who handles our news in the mornings too, and we're discussing that and sort of going, wow, how many calls are we talking about here in like a short period

0: of time. So it's pretty crazy. That number, though, if you do want to text through, we always love to hear from you. Send us a message, 0499 711 360. Coming your way in just a couple of minutes, we are going to be speaking again about those code yellows. Heidi Crisp from the Australian Nursing and Midwifery Federation is going to be joining us on the show.
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0: It is just on 29 minutes after 10 o'clock. That number, if you do want to call through this morning, 8941 1049. We always love to hear from you. Now, unfortunately at the moment, it does feel like another day, another code yellow. But for our health workforce, it's becoming the norm, which is a serious concern. According to the Australian Nursing and Midwifery Federation, the latest code yellow at our hospitals is exposing serious capacity failures. And the Secretary of the Australian Nursing and Midwifery Federation for the Northern Territory, Heidi Crisp, joins me on the line. Good morning, Heidi.
11: Morning, Katie.
0: Really good to have you on the show. Heidi, what are your members telling you at the moment with this latest code yellow?
11: The members have been reaching out for ages, to be honest, Katie. We've been trying to work, you know, practically with management and systems, and they just feel that the public need to know how desperate things have become. I got a text this morning from a member that said, we've renamed it the Royal Titanic Hospital, and we're a sinking ship heading towards an iceberg. And it's a bit of a joke, but it's not a joke. We have to laugh unless we cry. They just feel that they are at their end. The public have been doing the right things. They've been going to the GP or urgent care. The people that are in hospital right now are very sick and they need admission, and we do not have capacity for that to happen. So they have a few questions. You know, we want an urgent opening of the new ward that still hasn't come online yet. We want real action in the aged care space. We need to move aged care beds. These are long asks, but they keep getting pushed away and no one feels like anyone ever listening.
0: Now, my understanding is that that new ward, is it due to come online this month or next month? When is it?
11: Well, I did just get a little memo this morning forwarded, said it was hoping to come online at the end of this month. Just make it happen. Yeah. It's there. It's right there. We're desperate.
0: How big a difference will that make, Heidi? Like for, you know, for our staff at Royal Darwin Hospital, in terms of the capacity, how big a difference will it make?
11: It's not going to be a fix, Katie. Mm. It's going to help chip into the big problem. It's 32 beds that we can allocate. And I feel like there's even another 10 mental health being talked about. I hope that that's correct information. Yeah. And we need, and we've got permanent residents that are in that need aged care support. So if you can chip away at every angle on this problem, you might get there. Overall, the big message from Unions NT, from ANMF NT, from the doctors is that we need a new hospital and we need feds to be coming on board with that and supporting us. We can't just be having a conversation. Do we need one? We actually do need one, and it needs to be committed to now.
0: Yeah, and you know, I get it that that federal members and federal ministers are sort of, you know, and the Prime Minister giving themselves a bit of a pat on the back with the maternity funding that was announced a little while back, and absolutely, it's excellent. It is fantastic that we're getting that additional funding, but it's not enough. Like, it's a band-aid over a bullet hole at the hospital at the moment.
11: Yeah, that's a great saying. I agree. And I think that at the end of the day, the message around that $10 million was, yeah, we'll just fix this a bit and then we get a new hospital. To fix it completely would cost a lot more. And do we want to keep investing in this hospital that's falling apart? I think we do need to keep putting on the band-aids here and be having that really big, strong message that we are getting a new hospital. This is what we need. Yep. The ED is just, it's exploding at the seams. I mean, what next? Triple bunking. Are we going to... Double bunking is now normalised. They don't even like that word. It's called over-census.
0: Yep.
11: It's not okay. Interstate, our colleagues are saying, you what? Yeah. You still double bunk? You're still corridoring patients? That's not acceptable anywhere else. And we've normalised that. Where else are we going to put them? On a second floor, on a mezzanine? You know, it's becoming ridiculous because we just have too many sick people and they do need hospital admission.
0: Heidi, we get messages from our listeners, you know, every day from concerned Territorians that have had to go up to the hospital for one reason or another. Last week we had a lady email through and she said that her husband had, you know, like ridiculously high blood pressure. He had, you know, there were a number of other issues, a number of other concerns that they had. He fronted to ED and the nurse was incredibly gracious and helpful, but had said, you know, unfortunately, we can't act like there's no space for you. And he was sent home. Now, I'm not interested in, you know, whether that's the right thing to do or not. What I guess I'm getting at is that, you know, that person was saying the nurse felt so incredibly bad that he had to be sent home and told to go to your GP the next day. But is that the reality that people are facing right now?
11: Yeah, we definitely hear these stories. And I had an example where a septic patient, who are a big priority for us because they can die very quickly, the septic patient was moved out of resus without adequate treatment and they still hadn't received treatment by the time that nurse left shift. And that's just an example of a nurse explaining how bad the care, the urgency of care can be. And we know that this is not any one individual's fault. This is going to be a system change. We need infrastructure change. We need genuine commitment. And I think the nurses have shouted out about this. They are tired. Again, they've gone on. This codula is just going on and on. They don't see an end to it. And they want the public to get on board and start pushing behind them because it does affect, like the listener, it affects everybody. It affects everybody in the community. They come to ED, they want to be seen. And if you can't get seen because we are blocked to the rims, then that's a problem. That is a public problem.
0: Well, and this is the thing, and I didn't mean to sound insensitive then when I said, you know, I'm not interested in whether that was the right treatment or not, because we know that that patient actually needed to be seen, like they needed to go in there. But I guess, you know, what I'm hearing very loudly and clearly, and even from what you are saying, is that all too often, people that actually need that emergency, urgent care aren't able to get it because our poor old staff at the hospital are just under the pump.
11: And that's a really, it's a very challenging problem, isn't it? That you're thinking, to me, this is an emergency, but to the nurse on shift and the doctors on shift, it's not quite as big an emergency as others, and maybe you can wait a little bit. And that's how bad it has gotten, you know, at the coalface, that people have to wait.
0: What's that? Like, you're calling for urgent action, which arguably has been called for quite some time. Like, what needs to happen immediately? I mean, you've said there about getting that ward operational ASAP. Like, it sounds like it needed to be done yesterday. But what do we need to happen right now, Heidi?
11: Yeah, that's a really good question. And I think there are people out there that know those answers. We get stuck in red tape, we get stuck in dialogue, and we want to put lots of band-aids on lots of things really quickly to satiate the nurses and then come out of the cold yellow and go, yep, we're all good. But we've talked about this before. They only ever go back to a very high stress level of what's called level 4 bunking. So they're only ever just teetering below a code yellow at any one time. So we can only keep them at bay with these urgent measures. And I think, you know, we're representing the nurses and midwives. We don't have all the answers, but there are people out there who have addressed this and who have looked into solutions, and they have answers. I mean, we need to stop the red tape around aged care. We need to be looking. There are solutions, and I have talked to management about in-home supported care, upping that so that if you are waiting for a supported home in a nursing home, that isn't going to happen realistically for 2 years in Darwin. Who are there lower care needs patients that can be supported at home? That's a really good avenue. And if they can't be supported at home, can they be put in temporary or supported accommodation? And just assessing those people on a needs basis so that they have appropriate care. But if they don't require 24-hour hospital care, trying to move those patients out of hospitals. These are all avenues being discussed at federal and at local levels, and people do have the answers, but it's often stuck behind budgets and money and big long red tape stories and people saying things like, oh, that's not going to happen in this election cycle. It's just not helpful. Health has to be everybody's problem. It doesn't matter if it's CLP or Labor in power. We have to care about our health infrastructure.
0: Tell me, in terms of, you know, the way in which we're staffed at the moment, have we got enough nurses?
11: No. Short answer is no.
0: I laugh, no, we do not have enough nurses.
11: I know, I laugh too. No, we don't have enough nurses. And I mean, I can talk about the EA if you want to. We had our first level last week and it was not very pretty. And there's been a debate about the retention bonus and whether that was taken away or not. And I can tell you unequivocally that that was in the EA. It commenced in the last EA. It started for everybody at 0 to 3 months, 12 months, 24 months. Everybody got a retention bonus.
0: Yep.
11: There was an option to renew or extend that retention bonus if it was working. There was a determination made to extend that that retention bonus, and that got extended for 2 more years, and everybody got that.
0: Awesome.
11: Even though the duration of that was 2 years, everybody was entitled to that. Now, suddenly, they're declaring that, oh, the original language was only 2 years, and so now nobody who's been there for longer than 2 years will get it. So they're deliberately trying to offer a disincentive. I'm like, do you need me to explain what a retention bonus means? Because if you've been there for longer than 2 years, you're no longer being offered a retention bonus. Obviously, the nurses are voting. We're surveying our members at this point, and the early statistics are that people will reject this offer. So we will go back to the negotiating table if they will even allow that.
0: So, Heidi, with that retention bonus, because it is something that we'd heard some rumblings about, and then we asked the Chief Minister about it. She said that, yes, it was still staying in place. I'd need to go back and double-check exactly what she said, but that it was still staying in place. And I think that there was going to be an increase. I thought maybe if you're out regional or remote, I could be wrong. But from what you're saying, that's not the case?
11: No, there hasn't been an increase. We requested an increase. The only people that would be eligible for that retention bonus were new staff and for the first 2 years. And so in Darwin and Palmerston, they were removing it. You got a $0 offer. And then in the rest of the territory, the offer was quartered. So essentially they were offering half of the current retention bonus, which is an annual payment. They were offering it half over a 2-year window, so a quarter of what they were offering before. And we have sat there at pains in the Minister for Public Employment's office, the Minister for Health, the Chief Executive, the Commissioner, anyone that will listen. We've had job delegates coming in and explaining how important senior staff are and how important it is to retain our current workforce, because we're losing our senior staff and our long-term Territorians that understand the complexities of care here, and they are leaving. And we explained all that, and people have said, yes, we've heard you. We understand the value that good quality nursing brings, and they don't. They don't understand.
0: So
11: that,
0: what will this mean from your perspective? Like, it sounds like those negotiations are still underway, but what's it going to mean if we can't reach an agreement in terms of that retention bonus?
11: Well, I'm still new at this world of negotiations, and I am hearing from the UWU that they've been sent to intractable bargaining very quickly. So if you go back and try to negotiate, sometimes they are saying, no, thank you, we don't want to continue negotiating, we'll just send this to arbitration, which is really frustrating and sort of defies the word of negotiation in principle. So I don't think that that's the intention. I think that they will try to rediscuss, but we're really disappointed. I think we had 60-odd claims in our log of claims, and they've just basically ignored everything. They've listened to us, they've written it all down, they didn't give us any indication that they weren't going to act on it or offer anything, even anything. They just ignored most of our claims. And so these were things about conditions and genuine respite for remote people, genuine access to leave and additional leave for remote, you know, really important things that people can live with that workload. Yeah. You know, in remote, they just work so hard and so long, people can't manage those hours, so they quit and go to agency. And so we're saying, hey, you can offer something that is realistic.
0: Yeah.
11: You can do it.
0: Well, and surely it would be cheaper. Yeah, I was going to say, surely it would be cheaper in the long run if you keep them. Yeah.
11: Look, I'll tell you my current, I'm pursuing, trying to find the information around the CCM contract for overseas nurses.
0: Yeah.
11: I've been told so far the tender was given to CCM Recruitment, and it was $3,800,000, I think, for a 12-month recruitment. And I think, but I don't know the numbers quite exactly, and I'm trying to find them out, but I believe it's around 200 nurses that has recruited from overseas, these overseas nurses. So, so they're willing to spend that much money on people from overseas who may not have a good grasp of English, who may not have a good grasp of the cultural nuances in the territory, and yet not give a retention bonus to the current nurses that are here. Yeah, so, yeah, there's lots of work to be done.
0: There certainly is. It sounds like it. Well, Heidi, I really appreciate you having a chat with us. We'll catch up with you again soon. Please let us know how things progress in terms of those negotiations, but also how things progress in terms of the Code Yellow and how our nurses are tracking, because I think they work so bloody hard. It'd be such a tough job. But, you know, with the sustained sustained pressure on our hospital here, our primary hospital here in Darwin, but across the territory, it'd be really tough going. So I think it's important to keep that pressure up.
11: Yeah, thanks, Katie. And I think, you know, just keep everyone in the public, just keep telling them that what a great job they're doing, because we keep hearing that sort of messaging that people are very kind and they do go above and beyond. And it is such a credit to the healthcare staff, all of them, not just nurses and midwives, the doctors, the allied health, everybody.
0: Yeah.
11: You know, they work so hard to maintain that high level of care, but that infrastructure is letting them down, and that's the big message.
0: Yeah. Well, Heidi Crisp, thank you so much for having a chat with us this morning. We'll catch up with you again soon.
11: Thanks, Katie.
0: Thank you. That's Heidi Crisp there, and she is indeed the Secretary of the Australian Nursing and Midwifery Federation. And, I mean, we've been talking about health a lot on this show over the last sort of 6 to 12 months. It's been one of our major issues that we've been discussing, and we hear from you guys very regularly in relation to the difficulties that you have when you turn up to the hospital, and it's never any slight on the staff. staff there. The staff do a bloody tremendous job under what would be really difficult circumstances. And we do know as well that that infrastructure has been ageing for quite some time. Like, goodness me, that hospital has been ageing for quite some time. But the message that we're hearing, and I certainly heard it then from Heidi really loudly and clearly, is that, you know, that infrastructure is not keeping up with what the staff actually need and what patients need. It's letting them down, were her words. If you do want to send us a message this morning, 0499 711 360. Coming your way next, a real change of pace. We're going to find out about a wonderful running event that's happening this weekend.
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0: we are 4 times more likely to die on the road than the national average. If you're not okay with that, let's drive like our lives are worth living.
1: There's a lot of talk in our community right now about a sickness called diphtheria. It's making some mob real sick. But we can all help to stop it by getting a vaccine that's very safe and is free at your Danila Dilba clinic. So what is diphtheria? Well, there's cutaneous and there's also respiratory. 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Make sure that your young ones are up to date with their vaccines as well. And if you do get sick or skin sores, come to the clinic so that they can check you out and get you in onto some antibiotics and get you better quickly. That is at Danila Dilba.
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1: It is just 12 minutes away from 11 o'clock now. I tell you what, it's going to be pretty exciting this weekend. There's so much sport happening across the Northern Territory, but there are hundreds of runners expected to hit the streets of Darwin this weekend for the Rapid Creek Half Marathon. So it's a 21-kilometre event, as a half marathon is, and it's going to take runners through the northern suburbs, with participants ranging from seasoned athletes, I'm sure, to those maybe having a crack for the first time. Now, the race director and Rapid Creek Track Club committee member Nick Kumar joins me in the studio. Good morning, Nick.
7: Morning, Katie. How are you?
1: Yeah, really good. Lovely to have you in the studio. And, mate, are you pumped for the weekend?
7: We are. We are very busy. We're in the peak of getting things organised at the moment. But we it all kicks off tonight with big pickup down at the track between 5 and 6pm.
1: Yeah.
7: And then Saturday again, big pickup after Nightcliff Park Run between 8 and 9:30, and then we start the course set up. Volunteers are already, you know, everybody that we need sort of really on board. It's been a great event so far.
1: It is fantastic, and I see you guys there at the track very often. I'm usually there with taking my daughter to training, and there's such a good vibe. You know, you can see so many athletes there taking part with Rapid Creek Track Club, but I think it's really wonderful then, you know, to organise an event like this where people can have a crack at their first half marathon or maybe their seasoned runners. I reckon you'd get a bit of everything, wouldn't you?
7: Absolutely. So at the moment, as of this morning, our entrants are about 327. So yep. And we've capped it at 350. So we're almost there. So if you haven't entered, please get your entries in. We're not far off. You can enter it on the website, www.rapidcreektrackclub.com.au. And then, yeah, so the track club's really inclusive, and that's what we love about it. You know, people, you're never getting lost running out on a course. You've always got someone around you running in circles. So, you know, myself and all the committee and everyone down there, so welcoming of everybody being new and coming in.
1: Which is so nice. Look, I've registered, but I'm going to have to see how my niggling hamstring goes, Nick. I might have to give out water instead or cheers on the sideline, depending on how I go. But you've got heaps of volunteers as well, don't you?
7: Yeah, we've got in excess of probably over 50 volunteers. So thank you to everyone that's put their hand up so far. But yeah, you know, if you're not doing anything and you want to come down and have a look and check out the course, you know, we run from Darwin Life Saving Club up towards the Nudie Beach, and then we turn around back through the Coastal Reserve, through the University, down Lakeside Drive,
1: yep,
7: down onto Trower Road, back along Nightcliff Foreshore, pretty much all the way to the end, and then we turn around and come all the way back. So,
1: how fast are you expecting some of your runners to go?
7: Well, I think our winner will probably do it in probably about 65 to 68 minutes, but you know, the top three guys will probably go close to under 75.
1: Yep.
7: So that's sort of the men's field. And the women's field, there is a possibility that we'll have one of Australia's top women's athletes here with us. That's still to be confirmed. But look, the running scene in Darwin is amazing. And, you know, to have nearly 350 people running this weekend, along with just the running scene, you know, everyone comes from everywhere and the running's just booming at the moment as well.
1: Yeah, it is, isn't it? Yeah. It's like, I find it so funny. I'm a bit older than you and I've been running for years and years. And now, over the last few years, it's become such a popular thing to do. Like, you see all these young people, they're not going out partying, they're going running instead, Nick, which I love.
7: Oh, that's exactly right. You know, people are sacrificing their night early for their long runs on a Sunday morning. Yep. Or, you know, look at the amount of numbers we get at Park Run at Nightcliff and Darwin. For such a small community, the numbers are just massive. So,
1: yeah, spot on. Now, tell me, you don't have to be an elite athlete to take part either. There'll be people running all different times. You know, some it might be their first crack at a half marathon.
7: Absolutely. You know, that's what the good thing about this is. You know, it's a generous cutoff with about 2.5 hours, so there's more than enough time to complete the course. You know, come down, check it out. You know, at the start line, we'll have a DJ playing. Bones for Dogs, who's one part of the local Darwin's Bust Up DJ group, is going to be playing.
1: Yep.
7: You know, we've got Besser handing out spot prizes. We've got P3 Recovery down there at the end, Elite Physio with massages. We've also got Crybaby Coffee with toasties and coffees. So there's so many people out there. We can't, yeah. Thank you to all our sponsors this weekend. It's really been amazing.
1: It's going to be a vibe by
7: absolutely.
1: The sounds of it.
7: Yeah, we're really trying to put that festival vibe and just that happy place that people want to come down and run and be inclusive of what's going on.
1: Yeah, how good. And that's the other thing that I've noticed with the Rapid Creek Track Club is that you've got people of all ages, you know, that take part, which I think is really fantastic to see.
7: Absolutely. You know, people as young as sort of 16, and then, you know, at the race, you have people up around their 60s.
1: Yep.
7: And that's part of the club as well. We've got young kids who are running with us now. And then people coming from, you know, no matter what age or what ability, everyone's welcome.
1: So where's the best spot, do you think, for people to watch if they're listening this morning and thinking, oh, actually, my mate's running, I might go and give him a cheer?
7: I would get around Nightcliff Foreshore, you know, those who have kids, or, you know, make those silly signs up. Give our runners a whole lot of encouragement because they're going to need it. It's going to be hot.
1: Yeah.
7: It's going to be humid. It feels like the build-up started already. So 6:35, we kick off on Sunday morning and, we'll be out and about.
1: Good stuff, Nick. Just remind anybody that's registered where they can pick up their bibs.
7: So bib pick-up tonight, Morara Track, between 5 and 6 p.m.
1: Yep.
7: And then again on Saturday after Park Run at Nightcliff between 8 and 9:30.
1: Good stuff. Well, Rapid Creek Track Club race director for the half marathon and also committee member Nick Kumar. Lovely to speak to you this morning. Thanks so much for joining us.
7: Thanks heaps, Katie. Really appreciate it.
1: Thank you. It is just a couple of minutes away from 11 o'clock. If you'd like to call through, 8941 1049.

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12: Hi, I'm Phoebe Humphrey. Thousands of high school and uni students across the country are set to stage a walkout today to protest Pauline Hanson and One Nation. Demonstrations are being held in state and territory capitals this afternoon, with many angry at the party's policies. The Federal Education Minister has urged students to remain in class. Labor says a late change to the news bargaining incentive will see media companies receive more money. The revised bill is being introduced to Parliament today, lifting the number of deals tech giants have to make for news content to exempt themselves from a levy. Assistant Treasurer Daniel Molino telling the ABC they've listened to feedback.
13: Because we're changing the reference year to 1 year forward, it incorporates another year of growth in digital advertising revenue. So the total pool for media will be bigger by that year of growth.
12: Whistleblower David McBride has walked free from a Canberra prison after being granted parole. The former army lawyer was sentenced to nearly 6 years in jail back in 2024 after helping steal secret defence documents and leaking them to the press. He'll serve the rest of his sentence under supervision. Aussie taxpayers will tip in $2.5 billion to keep the Tomago aluminium smelter running past 2028. The deal will support more than 1,000 direct jobs in the New South Wales Hunter region. And Tasmania has become the sixth state to record a bird flu case. Testing has confirmed a dead seabird found in the northwest of the state was carrying the virus, Tassie's first case. More than 200 have been confirmed across Australia. In sport, the opening test between Australia and Bangladesh is underway in Darwin. Australia won the toss and elected to bat first, with the Aussies none for 31 at last check. Skipper Pat Cummins telling Seven it's good to be back.
14: It's been a long time coming. We've had great preparation the last 8 months since the last test. So we've been buzzing, waiting for this day for a long time.
12: To AFL, Bulldog Tim English has been ruled out for the rest of the year after suffering a knee injury. And round 24 of the NRL kicks off tonight between the Panthers and Roosters. That's the latest. news and sport.
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15: Checking those tides, we're heading for a low tide at 1 o'clock this arvo of 2.06 metres and then a high tide of 6.71. That's at 6.30 this evening. And the weather forecast, it's sunny out there, light winds, 31 is what we're heading for in the city, 35 in the rural area, 34 in Katherine. Right now in Katherine, 27 degrees out in Berry Springs, sitting on 29 at the moment. And in Darwin City, we're sitting on 28 degrees and in Katherine, currently on 27.
16: Katie Wolf, covering the issues that are important to you.
15: Well, quite a bit still to come your way this hour. We are going to whip around the nation and let you know what's making news headlines in other states and territories. We will also be catching up with Dodgy, Mark Dodge from Off the Bench. He's going to be joining us live from the cricket in a few minutes' time, or about 10 minutes' time. But in the studio right now, well, I'm trying to peel her away from the TV. She's watching the cricket, Kathleen Gasol. I'm just joking. You're still doing your job. I'm just teasing.
17: I can do more than one thing at once.
15: Well, you're a lady. You can do lots at once.
17: That's right. Many tabs open.
15: Is that in your brain?
17: Yes. Or...
15: Keeping busy. That's good. Should we let people know what's going on in the cricket?
17: Yeah, I think so. Sadly, our local boy, Jake Weatherall, out for 23, slashing and caught behind. Unfortunately, he'll be so devastated by that. There had been a bit of a period of some good bowling from Bangladesh. The Aussies were, struggling a little bit. Travis Head survived a DRS. But, yeah, unfortunately, Jake couldn't get a breakthrough and he's out for 23.
15: That's a shame to hear. Kathleen, our news today brought to you by Motor Accidents Compensation. Have you moved to the Territory recently? You must change or update your registration within 3 months. Get NT registered today. No rego, no cover. I mean, aside from the... Well, you can give us further detail on the cricket if you'd like to as part of your local news. I'm all for it. I love the sport. But what's making headlines?
17: A man accused of making thousands of threatening phone calls to women across the country has been arrested in Alice Springs. Police say the 27-year-old man made more than 12,000 calls targeting women and making sexual threats beginning from June 19 this year. It was reported to NT Police on July 29 that the number was tracked to Alice Springs and the man was arrested on Wednesday. He's due to appear in court today and is facing Commonwealth offences, including 5 counts of using a carriage service to harass, menace or cause offence. NT Police believe more victims have been impacted by these calls and is urging anyone who has received threatening messages or calls to contact police on 131 444. A man has been taken to hospital after a single vehicle rollover overnight. He was travelling along Milne Road in Bino at 12:10 a.m. when police say he tried to avoid hitting a buffalo with his Toyota Land Cruiser, then rolling several times off the road. He received non-life-threatening head injuries and was taken to Royal Darwin Hospital for treatment. NT Police has confirmed it is investigating the death of a woman in Kakadu National Park yesterday. The exact circumstances surrounding her death, are not yet known, but the woman in her 30s died on the western side of the Ubia lookout at the park, which has now been closed. A report will be prepared for the coroner. The Top End is set for another major gold mine with the construction of the $500 million Mount Bundy project about to begin. Hanking Gold has been given the green light to the project south of Darwin, with first gold targeted for early 2028. The development is expected to create a new 300-bed workers' camp and $5.5 million a year processing plant as the company ramps up operations.
15: Bit going on, isn't there?
17: There is, and I think Dodgy probably could give you a good run through of the cricket, given he's there. To him.
15: Working hard by the sounds of it at the cricket.
17: That's right. We can all work remotely these days. Work from home.
15: Except me, because I'm going to be live on air.
17: Yeah, I should have worked remotely myself.
15: Yeah, you could have.
17: Yeah, missed opportunity.
15: Oh, never mind. Next time.
17: Yes.
15: Well, Kathleen, thanks very much for keeping us up to date with all things local news.
17: Thank you.
15: And it is just 8 minutes after 11 o'clock. We will be catching up with Dodgy in the next 10 minutes to find out how things are going there at the cricket. But I do just want to give you a little taste of what's coming your way this morning on the Whip Around the Nation, which we will get to a little later this morning. But looks like the New South Wales Premier, Chris Minns, has intervened to shield Anthony Albanese from questions about a lewd podcast where he discussed the Japanese leader's melons and shagging Kylie Minogue. I don't know if Kathleen's laughing at me or something else out there. She is. All right, so shagging Kylie Minogue, demanding reporters only ask about the Tamago bailout. And Kathleen said it's how I said it that made her laugh. I don't know if you guys felt the same. I'll try again. New South Wales Premier Chris Minns has intervened to shield Anthony Albanese from questions about a lewd podcast where he discussed the Japanese leader's melons and shagging Kylie Minogue, demanding reporters only ask about the Tamago bailout. That is what it says in the Australian newspaper. I'm not making it up. Fielding questions from the Australian, the Prime Minister stumbled and failed to explain what his hand gestures near her chest meant when discussing the PM's diplomatic gift before Mr. Minns stepped in to prevent further questions. And Mr. Minns said, go and ask 1,000 workers what they care about today. Honestly, this is the biggest announcement for the region in a generation. Can we just talk about it for 5 minutes? I'll take you through some further detail on that throughout this morning. Kathleen is cracking up out in the producer's booth. I'll take you right around the nation this morning. I feel like we've spoken a lot this week about the Prime Minister and his comments about the Japanese Prime Minister and these melons. It's been discussed so much. Like, it's hard to believe that however many weeks after the podcast was done, that it is still making news headlines absolutely everywhere. And it has done for like a couple of weeks now, but that it's come back up and become, you know, an issue this week. And the reason it became an issue is obviously because a former ambassador for Japan had written a column about it and said that it was inappropriate. And so it has sort of, you know, created more and more unwanted publicity, I think you'd say, for the Prime Minister, particularly when this was meant to be a podcast. It was a bit of an own, like, you know, that was meant to be something that maybe made him viewed a little bit more favourably. I wonder if his media team were thinking, oh, let's try and make him look a bit more blokey. You know, let's try to get him out there talking a bit more about, you know, about blokey stuff. I don't know. I don't know what they would have been thinking was going to come from this podcast, but it's done the exact opposite, I would imagine, of what they were maybe hoping for. So I will take you further around the nation. I do note as well, quite a few of you have been messaging with some pretty funny jokes to me as well about this melons saga. So I'll talk more about it throughout the hour, but I will take you on a further sort of whip around the nation to some of the other serious issues that are impacting Australians right around Australia. Let's take a quick break, though. You are listening to Mix
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17: 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I can't believe you didn't run it past me, actually.
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17: 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Okay. 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
15: It is just on a quarter past 11, and joining us live from TIO Stadium, where all the cricket action is unfolding, it's Mark Dodge, Dodgy from off the bench. Good morning, Dodgy.
26: Morning, and I tell you what, you wouldn't want to be anywhere else if you're a sporting fan. It's absolutely fantastic here today.
15: Oh, unless you got to work like me, Dodgy, and you're in the studio.
26: Well, I'm working because I'm a sports broadcaster. Come on.
15: Oh, Dodgy, how busy is it? How busy is it there at TIO? Plenty of people there already?
26: It is. Look, the general admission area is pretty much full, and probably the stands three quarters full. So I'm not very good with crowds, but I reckon it's somewhere around about 6,000 to 7,000 at the moment. And obviously it's very early in the piece, so it's a pretty good start to the day.
15: Wonderful stuff. Now talk us through what's been unfolding.
26: Well, both Travis Head and Jake Weatherall have both been dismissed for not a lot. So it's 2 for 50 currently. And that's unfortunate for Jake. He was he was doing pretty well. But, that's one of those things that happens in cricket. He got an unlucky catch put behind and caught pretty well.
15: And were the crowd going off for Jake, the local lad?
26: They were singing "Everywhere You Go, Oh, We Kick the Weather With You" every time. So,
15: I love it.
26: Pretty incredible stuff.
15: Oh, what a shame that he's out, but how wonderful to have him playing here in Darwin, the hometown hero.
26: It is. It's fantastic. And look, there's plenty on of sport at this weekend, but obviously this is the biggest story of the week, being at the cricket. But this week on off the bench, we've got a senior coach from Darwin Brothers. That's Leon Cleal, and that's Darwin Brothers have gone through in the NRLNC undefeated so far with one game to go, and they'll be in the semi-finals next week, so we'll have a chat to Leon.
15: Wonderful stuff. What else have you got on this weekend?
26: Well, the great Alex Duffy from Breakfast, she's a point netball superstar, and they're going into a semi-finals in the next week. So we're going to have a chat to her about what it's like playing in the NT. She's obviously Victorian initially and playing up here, and she says the standard's pretty strong, so we'll have a chat to Duffy as well.
15: Good stuff. And then you're continuing your discussions with the senior coaches across the AFL.
26: We've got the great man, Andrew Rock Rocky, coming in. He's going to have a chat to us about women's Premier League football. He's the coach of the Nightcliff Tigers. Just a bit unlucky in the grand final last week, although the point girls say they did it well, which they obviously did. But he's talking about, he's a terrific guy to have around the club. He's talking about footy in general and how it's developing across the NT.
15: Wonderful stuff. Well, Mark Dodge, good to catch up with you. I'll let you get back to enjoying the cricket.
26: Yeah, look, it's a tough gig, but somebody's got to do it. Thanks, Wolfie.
15: Wonderful. Good on you, Dodgy. Thank you.
26: See you soon.
15: That's Bye. Dodgy from Off the Bench. And, of course, you can catch Off the Bench on a Saturday morning from 8 a.m. Wonderful, wonderful local sporting content, which is what you want to hear on the wireless. Now, if you would like to send me a message this morning, 0499 711 360. Heading across to take a look at a few of the messages coming through. And I've got one here from Sam, and it says, "Hi, Katie. We had an incident early this morning at our business involving a group of youths. The police were fantastic at attending within about 15 minutes of reporting after discovering it this morning. Then Trident arrived soon after to support and obtain details. I was then further surprised to receive a visit from the local branch. Sorry, guys, forgot your code name to go over our security. The police are doing an amazing job, but at the end of the day, the system fails after they're dealt with by the police," says Sam. Sam, that's really great to hear, the response that you got from the Northern Territory Police. Now, I don't know where your business is or exactly what's happened, but that's really good to hear that the response was so swift and that they were out there and that you were helped on many different levels. But I think, as you've said there, the police are doing a knockout job, but at the end of the day, the system fails after they're dealt with. And that's where the concern comes, right? Like, that's where a lot of us and a lot of people across the territory for a long time have been quite frustrated. Now, one here in relation to the code yellow, there's one that says a caller called in to say, why aren't we pulling in defence medical staff to help during a code yellow and get through patients to assist with getting patients seen and move them in and then out if they're able to? If there was an expert, two out of three doctors to help from defence, it would bring some help, I think, says that message. One here that says, good morning, Katie. For years now, we've been joking about how parents take their kids to casualty when they fall and scrape their knees. Imagine what went through my husband's mind while waiting at the Palmerston Hospital Emergency Department. A young mum brought her little girl in because she fell and scraped her knee. When our kids were little, we had a look, dabbed a bit of Betadine on it, and then told them it's not broken, just badly bent, and sent them on our way. Imagine how I was raised with a mum who's an emergency nurse and has been a nurse for 50 years. Even when it was broken, sometimes you weren't allowed to go across to emergency unless when she was like running the hospital, unless she knew that you'd be able to be seen. So I agree. I think we've all become a bit too soft, and we're trying to, you know, we don't like our children being uncomfortable or being injured. I get it. When they're seriously injured, absolutely, they need to go to the hospital. But if you're talking about a scraped knee, like, that just blows my mind. You do not take your children to the emergency ward at the hospital for a scraped knee. If you're intent on seeing a doctor, you go to your GP, or, you know, if it's bad, of course, go to the urgent care clinic. But, you know, like, we have to think seriously about when the need arises to either go ourselves or for our children or for whoever it may be.

Send us a message, keep them coming. We always love to hear from you. 0499 711 360. We'll take a bit of a break. When we come back, we are going to whip around the nation. I'll let you know what's making news headlines in other states and territories. There's always a bit on, and we like to make sure you're aware of what's happening no matter where you are.

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2: 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And the classic album Double is Welcome to Wherever You Are from INXS.
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6: 27 minutes after 11 o'clock. Now, just taking you across to a bit of local news, which Kathleen has covered, but just a little more detail in terms of the announcement made by the Attorney General a bit earlier this morning. So the government have appointed Bronwyn Hack as the Acting Children's Commissioner and Acting Anti-Discrimination Commissioner to ensure the important work of both independent statutory officers continues without interruption. So the Children's Commissioner position, as we know, became vacant following the resignation of the former Commissioner in July, while the current Anti-Discrimination Commissioner's term concluded last week. The Attorney-General, Marie-Claire Boothby, said the acting appointments will provide continuity and stability while recruitment processes for permanent appointments are undertaken. She said these are important independent statutory roles that support Territorians and help to maintain confidence in our systems. And it is critical that both offices continue to operate effectively as these arrangements ensure there's no disruption to their important work. Now, Ms. Hack commenced as the Acting Children's Commissioner on the 29th of July and commenced on the 7th of August as the Acting Anti-Discrimination Commissioner. And Minister Boothby said that Ms. Hack brought significant experience to the role, saying that Bronwyn Hack is a highly experienced statutory office holder with a strong background in law, justice and governance. She's previously served as the Acting Ombudsman and Information Commissioner and the Acting Deputy Ombudsman and Information Commissioner, bringing deep experience and in independent oversight roles. Now, she has more than 20 years' experience across the Northern Territory and Victoria, including as a prosecutor, defence lawyer and barrister, and has worked extensively with vulnerable children and young people involved in the youth justice and child protection systems. Minister Boothby said the temporary arrangements were supported by experienced teams within both offices. So she said that these officers are ably supported by capable and experienced staff who will continue to deliver their important statutory functions. And this is about ensuring continuity while longer term arrangements are progressed. So the acting appointments remain in place for 3 months in accordance with the relevant legislation until recruitment concludes. So hopefully we get a bit further detail in terms of who is going to win those roles. I know that recruitment process well and truly underway. Just want to take you across to another announcement that was made by Minister Gerard Mailey a little bit earlier this morning. So the government say that they're delivering on their commitment to reform the barramundi fishery within the first term of government. So a barramundi fishery adjustment committee has been established. It includes independent experts in fishery adjustment processes and is going to oversee the buyback scheme for commercial barramundi licences. The committee's already met a key milestone, he says, with consultation for the barramundi fishery adjustment scheme underway, with licence holders provided a proposed licence buyback formula for feedback. Minister Maley said the information, or the formation, I should say, of that committee and commencement of consultation were major steps in delivering the government's commitment to phase out gill nets in the commercial barramundi fishery following the 2027 season. He says consultation is key in ensuring the buybacks are well managed and successful to ensure robust communication at every step and licence holders understand the process. So that press release coming out from Minister Gerard Maley a little bit earlier today. Let's head a little further around the nation to let you know what's making news headlines in other states and territories. And I did touch on this a short time ago. We know that this story with the comments that were made by the Prime Minister about the melons that were gifted to him and how that has been interpreted. It's been making headlines for days, if not weeks. But let's go across to News 24, where it is being reported that Anthony Albanese has escaped questions about his melons scandal after New South Wales Premier Chris Minns intervened to tell journalists to focus on another topic. Mr Albanese faced questions about the scandal on Thursday for the first time since that saga erupted again when Parliament returned on Monday. Now, it comes after Mr Albanese received two crown melons, as we know, from the Japanese Prime Minister and appeared to use them as a crude reference to breasts. And Mr Albanese was holding a press conference in New South Wales on Thursday to announce funding for the Tamago smelter, his first media event since the controversy was reignited. But the event quickly turned awkward when one journalist sought answers about the Japanese melons. And Mr Albanese told reporters, "The fact is the Japanese Prime Minister and I have a very good relationship. The Japanese ambassador made very clear statements indeed about how warm our dinner was," and it was indeed. Before reporters could press him further, the New South Wales Premier Chris Minns intervened to change the topic, saying this Tamago bailout is the biggest announcement for this region in a generation. Can we just talk about that for 5 minutes? And shortly after, the media conference was brought to an abrupt end before reporters could pin the Prime Minister down on the melon scandal. Now, the Prime Minister has reportedly denied that he was using sexual innuendo when he made hand gestures while discussing the Prime Minister's melons. And the Japanese embassy in Australia told News 24 that the Albanese government attempted to reassure Tokyo that Mr Albanese was not making sexual innuendo. We have been informed by the Australian side that Prime Minister Albanese did not make the comments in the way that has been reported. However, despite this, the former Japan ambassador to Australia told News 24 that the incident had certainly made an impact on our relationship. Now, Kathleen's just said to me, "I hate it when politicians do that. Tell us what we should be focusing on." Same here, because if you just give us a little bit of time, we'll focus on everything. But you have to understand that that if something has been in the news for weeks and weeks, of course a journalist is going to ask about it. And of course the Prime Minister is going to be asked about this when the Japanese, like when you've then got a former ambassador writing a column about it and saying that it's having an impact. Like, it's actually a very valid question to ask because he stepped in and made comment. So I get it that certainly for New South Wales, they are wanting to speak about this announcement that's been made. Totally understand that, but there is time for both, right? Now, just taking you across to another story that is being reported, and that is indeed the money that is being invested. So New South Wales and federal governments have agreed to spend $2.5 billion over 10 years to secure the future of Australia's largest aluminium smelter, Tamago Aluminium. The smelter's owner, Rio Tinto, threatened closure from 2029 amid the rising cost of renewable and coal-fired power. So the bailout of this huge smelter is going to cost $2.5 billion. Late last year, we know that the Rio Tinto had warned that the rising power prices could force it to close. Tomago is currently Australia's largest electricity user, drawing about 10% of the state's total electricity supply annually. And on a visit to the smelter today, the Prime Minister Anthony Albanese said the long-term renewable energy solution and its associated price tag was in the nation's best interest, or in the country's national interest, and said this is an arrangement that will deliver additional clean energy for New South Wales and for Australia. We cannot afford to be at the end of supply chains. We need to be a country that makes things, and that is why this deal is so important. The contribution from the New South Wales government is capped at $1.225 billion over 10 years, and the smelter's owner, Rio Tinto, is going to invest a minimum of $1.1 billion on top of the taxpayer funding to reduce its energy usage and gear it towards renewables. So that's the announcement that Albo was out making when he was getting asked about the melons again. Sorry for my mispronunciation. I know there's a bit of a pile-on on me yesterday of all the things that I mispronounce. So I do apologise to you. Now let me take you across to another political story, this one in The Australian, where it's being reported that a senior press secretary for Angus Taylor has publicly rebuked Channel 10 political editor Ashley Raper following a tense press conference where the opposition leader was grilled about the New South Wales ICAC inquiry probing illegal donations to the New South Wales Liberals. At the media conference in Canberra, Mr. Albanese was reportedly and repeatedly, Mr. Taylor was repeatedly quizzed by Ms. Raper about evidence tying him to that scandal after the inquiry heard late last month that in 2021, Mr. Taylor had agreed to bankroll a conservative religious faction within the party. Now, Mr. Taylor repeatedly declined to answer Ms. Raper's questions, saying he was not... Oh, goodness me, it's taken me right away from the article for some reason, saying that he was he said he was not going to give a running commentary on the matter. And he told reporters, I'll let the commission do its work. No payment was made. I was clear about that from the start. But with the cameras still rolling after the press conference concluded, Kane Sillam, who joined Mr. Taylor's office after serving as communications director for Susan Lee, took aim at Ms. Raper, saying, are your ratings that bad? Seriously, that's a frickin' disgrace, he could be heard saying. And she replied, what, asking questions about an ICAC inquiry? Responding to Mr. Sillam, said he answered them like 500 times, seriously, and went on to say, no wonder 10 plus got cut, he added, as he walked away from the press pack. Ooh, another situation there. Two in one day where you've got politicians or their staffers trying to tell journalists what to do. Never goes well. I've got to tell you, it never ends very well when that happens. We have it happen a lot behind the scenes. Over the years, particularly. But, you know, from time to time, we have different staffers contact us and ask why we haven't run a story about something. And you think to yourself, well, our expertise is actually putting the news together. I've been a media advisor and I know what it's like when you're trying to get a story to run. I won't name names, but it definitely happens. Now, let me take you across to News 24, where it is being reported that Carolyn Levitt has announced that she's leaving her post as the White House press secretary under President Donald Trump. President Trump said that Levitt will be departing from her role at the end of the month to spend more time with her beautiful young children and family. The president said it was a decision he can totally understand and respect. And he said, Carolyn will be one of my top outside advisors and an influential voice within the Republican Party as we work to defy history and consecutively win the midterm elections. Now, I don't know, most of the time you wouldn't really know who a who a press secretary or a media advisor is. But in America, it's such a weird sort of way that their press secretaries hold the press conferences as well, rather than just being a staffer behind the scenes. They actually answer questions and sort of are a bit of a mouthpiece for whoever they're working for. So you've probably seen her on some of the media coverage that we get here in Australia on the American, you know, on all that's happening in American politics. But yeah, so she's announced that she is resigning, and I didn't realise, but had literally just had another little baby, so it would be a full-on job working as media for Donald Trump, no doubt about that. Let me take you across to the ABC online, and it is being reported that Adrian Goodfellow thought a solar panel, battery and inverter system worth almost $30,000 would cut his electricity bills and transform the way he powered his home. But after almost 5 months after it was installed, the system remains switched off. He alleges the installation was botched, making it unsafe and leaving him with a hefty repair bill. Now, this is interstate, and as I said, this is an ABC online. And he told the 7:30 report, there's no doubt, a bit of anger, disappointment, distress and anxiety. Really, my solar journey should have ended the day after the install, but here we are. So he purchased the 41.94 kilowatt hour battery system through a high-profile retailer operating in five states and endorsed by various celebrities. And his out-of-pocket costs were $10,600, in part due to the federal government's popular Cheaper Home Batteries program. More than 500,000 batteries have been installed under the federal scheme, but in December, the government announced changes to the rebates, reducing those discounts for larger battery systems. This created a surge in demand and put pressure on retailers and installers to complete jobs quickly. Now, Mr. Goodfellow telling the ABC that, essentially, he was shocked by what he claims were the poor quality of goods and works, and still doesn't have it switched on. I'm interested to hear whether anybody in the Northern Territory has been in that situation. I know that a lot of you do have solar, but from all accounts, it seems to go quite well. Now, I have just been informed as well, Kathleen's just let me know that Laurie Zeo has launched a petition to get the council to reverse its decision on pre-cyclone cleanup delay. She has taken to social media to say that we need your voice on the cancelled pre-cyclone cleanup. For years, the City of Darwin's pre-cyclone cleanup has helped households, especially seniors, people with disabilities and those without a ute, to clear large outdoor items that can become dangerous missiles in cyclone winds. And this year, councillors cancelled the 2026 pre-cyclone cleanup and postponed it, as we know, until May 27 after the cyclone season. Laurie Zeo saying that after being contacted by concerned residents, I've started a petition calling on the City of Darwin to reinstate a proper pre-cyclone collection before the 26-27 cyclone season with targeted door-to-door help for those who need it most. So it comes on the back of Northern Suburbs MLA's writing to the City of Darwin to reverse that call as well. And I know that the Chief Minister gave the Mayor a bit of a touch-up in a press conference yesterday and gave the City of Darwin really a bit of a touch-up about this situation, saying that it just wasn't good enough. So I'll be really interested to see what happens. It will definitely be something that we talk about tomorrow morning on the week that was. Now let's head back around the nation. There's a couple of interesting ones here to just take you through. First off, the Cairns Post is reporting that a 16-year-old boy's week-long alleged stealing spree, which included nabbing shirts, a handbag and food from across Cairns, has ended after police found him hiding in a shipping container at a backpacker's hostel. Police allege the Holloway's Beach boy stole a shirt from a Cairns City business on July 24 while in possession of a knife. He then stole a handbag from somewhere else. Police further allege that he stole a shirt from another business. Looks like he's done the rounds. Now, the boy was then found by police hiding in a shipping container at a city backpackers hostel where he allegedly had a knife on him. Officers from the Cairns Property Crime Squad arrested the boy and charged him with 3 counts of stealing, 2 counts of possessing a knife in public, and 1 count of entering a dwelling and commit. He was refused bail and is due to appear in the Cairns Children's Court today. And another interesting one, and that is in the Courier Mail, where it's being reported that incredible footage has captured the moment a bystander tackles to the ground a man who allegedly assaulted customers and staff at a Brisbane Woolies. The footage given to the Courier Mail shows Kevin of Nudgee Beach single-handedly tackling and restraining a 25-year-old man who had allegedly assaulted people at the Woolworths in Banyo on Wednesday morning. The 42-year-old said he was just going to Woolworths to do his weekly shop and he never thought that he'd have to restrain someone. He said, "I'd just arrived and was literally in aisle one and didn't have anything in the trolley, and I just heard like screaming from a couple of females and it didn't sound good. I stuck my head out and what I originally saw was the guy that I tackled and some other guy fighting in the self-checkout area. It happened really quickly. It was probably all over easily within just under a minute." He said he saw the elderly man get attacked and felt like he needed to step in. He said, my thoughts were just to stop him from being able to hurt anyone else, especially after I saw the old man. He was out before he hit the ground," he said. "And when I saw that, I was like, this guy's got to go down. I had enough and just took my opportunity to go at him and get him on the ground." Of his tackle, Kevin said, "I just took the experience of watching Katoni Staggs from the Broncos. The hero nerd who came forward on Wednesday can be seen rushing to the scene as other bystanders restrain the man. However, the footage cuts out as he goes to help. And the woman and the man were taken to Royal Brisbane and Women's Hospital with head injuries. Police then arrested this 25-year-old, Jude Fincher, and charged him with acts intended to cause grievous bodily harm. Two counts of assault occasioning bodily harm and serious assault of a person over 60. I've never seen that charge before of somebody that's over 60. So that's out of Brisbane. So obviously in Queensland, they maybe have a charge that if you actually hurt somebody that's a senior, it's a higher charge than what a normal one is. So 2 counts of assault occasioning bodily harm and serious assault of a person over 60. Now, he did not appear at a brief mention of the matter in the Brisbane Magistrates Court on Thursday, but legal aid, Judy lawyer Rachel Jackson, said she had taken a legal aid application from him and that he would not be applying for bail at this stage. So there you go. I mean, good on that bloke for stepping in, and Kevin from Nudgee for stepping in and giving him a hand, because what a terrible situation to see an elderly person then being assaulted by some idiot within the shops while you're just there to do your shopping. He'd literally just rocked up, was what Kevin had said. So other witnesses, one person had said that he'd previously described Kevin as the hero nerd, said that he was one of 4 people allegedly assaulted by the man alongside another man, a woman and a young employee. And he said the older man was unprovoked and punched to the ground. And said, "I saw him fall. Everyone's gone around giving a hand. I thought I'm just going to try to. He said, "I'm just trying to chase this other guy and just get him to the ground." What a terrible situation! Like how horrible. You're there doing your doing your food shopping and something like that unfolds. Now, that's pretty much our whip around the nation for the day. It's always busy. There's always plenty going on, locally as well. But tomorrow morning, no doubt, going to be another busy show. And we do have the week that was. Tomorrow on the show, we are going to be joined, of course, by our very own Kathleen Gazzola. She'll be in the studio for the week that was, as will the acting opposition leader, Ed Smelt. He'll be joining us on the show. as will the Attorney General, Marie-Claire Boothby. So plenty to discuss. Very keen to talk more about the situation in crime in Katherine, and very keen to talk about this cyclone cleanup being postponed. It's getting a lot of attention. People are not happy about this, and the fact now that you've got politicians from the Labor Party, or not the Labor Party, from the Liberal Party, I should say, the CLP, and also Independent Justine Davis, all sort of going, hang on a second, this needs to be reconsidered. I'll be really interested to see whether the council does decide to reconsider what decision they've made, because there's been a lot of pushback and a lot of people wondering why there wasn't a little bit more consultation before they went down this path. But that's just about it for us today. If you have got something on your mind between now and tomorrow, make sure you send us an email, 360@mix1049.com.au. You can also jump online if you find it a little bit more difficult to send us an email. If for some reason you find that it doesn't go through on the email address, the 360 email address, you can always head to the Mix 1049 website, click on 360 with Katie Wolfe, and then you can click on the Contact Us button and you'll be able to get in contact with us that way. But that's it for me today. Thank you so much for your company. A big thanks to Kathleen for all of her help as well. If you're off to the cricket this Savo, hope you have a fantastic time. And it looks like it is packing up, as in lots and lots of people there. They're not packing up. They're not finishing for the day. There's lots and lots of people there. The crowds are certainly getting bigger as the day goes on, so you won't want to miss it. Thanks so much for your company.
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0: but we did open to the lines 8941 1049 to see if you want the secret sound to keep going. 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
1: Were you spewing at how easy I use air quotes it was?
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0: Oh my gosh. 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
0: Okay,
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0: Perfect. 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
12: Hi, I'm Phoebe Humphrey. The New South Wales Premier has stepped in for Anthony Albanese after the PM was asked about his melon comments. The Prime Minister stumbled when grilled about his remarks made on a podcast following being gifted the fruit by his Japanese counterpart. Chris Minns intervening to talk about the Tomago smelter bailout.
13: The Japanese ambassadors made very clear statements, indeed, about how warm our dinner was. It was
14: Go and ask 1,000 workers what they care about today. Honestly, this is the biggest announcement for this region in a generation.
12: It comes as the federal and New South Wales governments have committed $2.5 billion towards the plant. The deal will lock in more than 1,100 jobs. Thousands of students are set to take part in a mass walkout this afternoon against One Nation. Rallies will be held in capitals across the country to protest the party's policies and its leader, Pauline Hanson. Telstra's CEO received an 11% pay rise last year to $6.8 million. Vicky Brady's pay packet boost coming off the back of 1,200 job cuts at the telco, but her bonus was docked following last month's network outage. More than 16,000 cars have been recalled due to a tech fault. Toyota issuing the notice for 2024 to 2025 models of its Camry hybrid sedan. The car giant says there is a potential fault with its instrument cluster software. And Caroline Levitt is leaving the White House. The 28-year-old press secretary has quit after recently welcoming a baby. In sport, a disappointing start for Darwin's Jake Weatherald in the top end test against Bangladesh. The opener coming unstuck on 23 in Australia's first innings.
15: Edged out, he's gone. Lindas takes the catch. Marmot gets the breakthrough and Weatherall dismissed.
12: On 7, Travis Head has also been dismissed on 22. At last check, the Aussies were 3 for 64. And Socceroo Lucas Harrington has signed a 5-year deal reportedly worth $33 million with English Premier League side Hull. That's the latest news and sport.
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Named after my favourite type of shark here at Mix 104.9. G'day there, you've got Luke here. All of this music for the next hour is from my favourite decade in music. I'll tell you a little bit later exactly what decade that is, but you should know it if you are an avid mixer. But we will be getting to plenty of stuff today. We will be talking about the Test cricket. It is currently going on right now over at TIO Stadium. How is the local boy Jake Weatherall doing? How is the crowd down there? I actually just got back from there and there's an army of massive fans of Jake. I'll be telling you a little bit more about that and exactly what was on the broadcast right after this. If you don't know what decade this band's from, I think you need to re-listen to this decade worth of music. And trust me, it's worth it. Here at Mix.

0: currently going down here at TIO Stadium with our very own Jake Weatherall at the bat. He did bat. The first inning is over. Unfortunately, he got 23 runs before he saw the wicket, which is a little sad for the homegrown, but there is a great vibe down there at TIO Stadium with so many people getting behind the Jake Weatherall Army, what they're calling themselves. They've got themselves a bald cap, a fake earring, and tattoo sleeves, and including their own chant, which they're doing down there, which actually I got into when I was down there, and we made it all the way onto the KO broadcast. If you listen faintly, you might be able to tell it.
1: Field, and that races the advertising padding.
2: Yeah, just initially looking at that stance there, I know he got the boundary, a little bit of luck there. But the stance there, he's got to be...
0: Based off the Crowded House song, but it is such a great vibe down there. Hope to see you down there maybe tomorrow, and if it does continue on to the weekend, I really do hope it does continue on to the weekend. A couple of people that I did talk to said they can't make it out of work on Friday, but they're going to come back for the weekend if it does last that long. So I do hope it lasts that long. And I hope it lasts forever and ever, Test cricket here in the top end, because I'll tell you this, the vibe down there, it's immaculate. We've got some Tom Petty and Phil Collins right after this here at Mix.
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0: Delivery drivers all across Australia are looking to get a bit of a pay increase. The federal government has announced a brand new law giving a boost to their hourly pay now from August 17th. This is all your Uber Eats, your Deliveroo, all of those things. It is coming up in the next 4 days, apparently. Delivery drivers will now be paid at least $31.30 an hour, which is great. I had a mate who did it all through uni to help him pay. It's a great little side gig for people to do. It's unsure if it does carry across to your chains like Domino's. I doubt it does, but all the Uber Eats, Deliveroo, Menulog, all of those types, you are going to be getting a pay increase, which is lovely to see. But coming up next, though, we're going to be jumping straight back into the tunes with some Young MC and the Rolling Stones here at Mix.
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0: 1 o'clock's right around the corner here at Mix 104.9. Make sure you're sticking around after your national news and weather, though, because there is a video game that is being banned in Australia, and it has something to do with Mike Myers. No, not the actor, the Halloween star. I'll tell you more about it right after this here at Mix.
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2: Did you know your intestines could be full of pinworms and threadworms right now and you might not even know it? 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
7: Hey, I'm Brooke Seychelle. The future of Australia's largest aluminium smelter has been secured. The federal and New South Wales governments will jointly invest $2.5 billion to keep the Tomago plant operating beyond 2028. The deal secures more than 1,000 direct jobs in the region. Whistleblower David McBride has been granted parole today, walking free from a Canberra prison. The former military lawyer served more than 2 years in jail after being convicted for stealing top-secret defence documents and leaking it to the press in 2024. He'll serve the rest of his sentence under supervision as he undergoes treatment for lung cancer. Aussies are being urged to not get sucked into risky online investments by offers of cash, discounts or frequent flyer points. ASIC Commissioner Simone Constant says some dodgy investments can wipe your money quickly.
8: Are concerned that some online brokers are targeting retail investors with complex or high-risk products without clearly disclosing the risks or conducting the checks they should.
7: Millions of Aussies are skipping dental care due to cost. A survey from the Australian Dental Association has found 2 million of us are avoiding care because it's unaffordable. It comes as the government consulted dentists on a national oral health plan back in 2024, which is yet to be finalised. And a special treat for Aussie fans of the Jonas Brothers, with the group named as the headline halftime act for next month's NFL clash between the Rams and the 49ers at the MCG. Australia is in early strife at 4-74 against Bangladesh at lunch on day one of the top end test. Manus Labuschagne unable to steady the ship after both openers fell, dismissed for just one.
9: And a chance, and that is taken. Labuschagne standing his ground. He's been sent on his way. Everdott breaks through.
7: Audio on 7. And the LA Lakers basketball team has been sold for a record $17 billion Australian dollars.
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0: Having a look over at your tides, we left that high tide of... Well, we're actually at it right now, that low tide of 2.08 metres at 1 p.m. So we're on our way to a high tide of 6.71 metres at 6.30 this afternoon. A mostly sunny one today with some light winds. Expect some fog tomorrow morning, but tops of 31 in the city, 35 in the rural area, and 34 in Katherine.
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Sam Fender and Olivia Dean here at Mix 104.9. A brand new video game has been announced that it is going to be banned here in Australia. This is a game that I was actually looking forward to. It is based off of the Halloween classic, Halloween, the one with Mike Myers in it. Well, it is reportedly being banned. Now, you might think, oh, it might be banned for the, you know, graphic slasher style executions that you can do in the game or this or that. No, it isn't any of that. It is due to a control substance being used in the game. We don't know exactly what that does entail. The game is still relatively new, but it has been announced that it is officially banned from Australia, which is a little sad to see. I mean, I was looking forward to this game considering after Friday the 13th, another game recently lost their rights, and apparently it's the same team. It's sort of that slasher. You pretend to be Mike Myers and you go around trying to find your friends. I thought it would be a great game, but apparently banned in Australia and New Zealand as well. We got some Wang Chung right now. Everybody has fun tonight. Going back to 86 here at Mix 104.9.

0: The Red Hot Chili Peppers here at Mix 104.9. We've got a lot of great music right on the other end of this. Make sure you're sticking around. There are actually like quite a lot of collaborations with Rod Stewart and Tina Turner up next. And then we're going to be hearing from the Greatest Showman Ensemble. And then Apple, they've unlaunched a brand new program over in the US set to come here to Australia about leasing your phone. I've got a couple problems with it. I'll tell you about it right after this. Here at Mix,
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0: Guy Sebastian here at Mix 104.9. Now, Apple have launched a brand new program. It's not available here in the United States, but it has just launched in the US, expecting to go around worldwide. It is called Apple Upgrade, and it's all about leasing your iPhone, iPad, iMac, and Apple Watch, similar to leasing a car where you can lease it for 12 months, 24 months, or 36-month terms. You can trade in your old devices to reduce those monthly payments, but this is an upgrade from their previous system where you could lease the device. It's all done through Klarna. If you know what Klarna is, that sort of pay now, similar to Afterpay, where you can pay a monthly fee starting at around $30 Australian a month. This isn't confirmed for Australian prices just yet, but if you do take it from USD to AUD, it's around that much. There's a couple things I don't like about it. Firstly, if you do miss three payments, you have to pay for the phone completely outright, which I don't 100% agree with. Apple Care, it's sold separately. So if you are leasing it at the lowest rate, you won't be able to get Apple Care, and you'll have to treat that thing like a baby. And it isn't out in Australia just yet, but it could be an option if you want to get the newest phone every single year and you like more of a monthly pay. Me, I just like paying for the phone completely outright, but it is expected to drop around this time next year for us here in Australia. We've got some Huey Lewis in the news right after this, though, here at Mix.
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0: 2 o'clock's here, which means it's time for me to head on out of here. Hopefully you've had a lovely Thursday, the first day of the test match here in Darwin. I'm going to head back to TIO and enjoy everything down there. But you can catch me 7:30 out and about in the Roadrunner. It will be a little bit different tomorrow, so make sure you're listening out from then. And, of course, 12 till 2 every single weekday here at Mix 104.9. But that's my time. Sarah's going to be hopping in the studio next, so see ya!
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8: Hey there, I'm Brooke Seychelle. Pauline Hanson has broken her silence on a homophobic slur made by a former One Nation candidate. It comes after footage emerged of Parminder Singh claiming homosexuality was a mental illness. The party leader has distanced herself from the remarks, saying the views expressed by Mr. Singh were inconsistent with her own. Meanwhile, thousands of high school and uni students across the country have walked out of classrooms today to protest Ms. Hanson and One Nation. A major support package has been unveiled for the country's largest aluminium smelter. The federal and New South Wales governments are committing $2.5 billion to secure the future of the Tomago plant in the Hunter region. PM Anthony Albanese says the deal will keep the smelter open past 2028.
9: It's one that's very much in the interests of the nation.
8: Australia's telecommunications watchdog says the rules need a reset after nearly 27,000 complaints from regional and remote customers in the past 2 years. A new report paints a bleak picture for millions living outside major cities and calls for sweeping reforms. It includes recommendations for the federal government to overhaul its regulations to ensure they're fit for purpose in the digital age. And Tasmania has recorded its first bird flu case. Testing has confirmed a dead seabird in the Northwest was carrying the virus. It's now the sixth state to record the H5 strain, while Australia has more than 200 confirmed cases. Sam Mitchell concedes the Hawks crumbled against the Lions in last week's 67-point loss. Hawthorn's coach says his squad needs to bring a competitive mindset to the contest.
10: Most of our under 10 coaches said, you know, be tough, go when it's your turn, all those types of things. And if you don't do the basics of the game well enough, you're not going to compete against the best sides, and we found that out pretty bluntly last week.
8: And Steve Smith and Alex Carey are trying to dig Australia out of a poor start against Bangladesh in the top-end test. The Aussies lost 4 wickets before lunch, but were 4 for 129 a short time ago.
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0: Mix 104.9. Good afternoon, everyone. Sarah here with you, and the only person left in the building. Everyone called it quits, I reckon, at about midday, or those that actually made it to work at all, but they're all down at the cricket. Why not? I mean, the first time in 22 years. It is awesome. And I'm just a little bit jealous that I'm not with them. But hey, joke's on them. They've all got to go to work tomorrow and I'll go down tomorrow. No, you'll still hear me on it tomorrow. Anyway, we'll take it nice and easy this afternoon for those of us who, well, probably aren't into the cricket or happy not to be there. Charles and Eddie on the other side of this.
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3: 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It is something we've been working on for a long time with the government. 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The one thing that it's missing, though, are those numbers. We believe that you can't measure the word increased. Territorians can't live in a strategy and industry can't make investments on aspirations.
2: Yeah, I think that's a really fair point and certainly one that I asked the Housing Minister about.
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0: 104.9, we are celebrating with our Darwin City Retailers Association. I absolutely love the team behind the DCRA. They're just so good, and I just want to see all of our wonderful local businesses highlighted throughout the city. And so do we. This is a fantastic prize for someone to win, a bit of a staycation in the city. Well, eat, shop and play. You can do just about everything, because in this package, worth well over $1,300, Cheeky's Party Bike have put on an experience for you. You'll head around on the bike around Darwin City, have a few well-earned beverages, and just check out the sights. It is hilarious. It is so fun. The ladies on there making an absolute hoot. And then Darwin Festival, it's well and truly, I think, what, nearly halfway through. We're going to give you a double pass to head along to the final show on the 23rd at the Ski Club. Darwin City Hotel have put in a night's accommodation in a king room. And then you'll get a bit of a shopping spree, Splash Swimwear, Cicada Homewares, Sophie's Boutique and Gifts, Tropical Glow, The Harvest Press, Copy Stop Darwin and Ella in Darwin. They've all jumped on board. Thank you to all of you. You've got loads of vouchers to spend. So you'll just have an absolute ball in the city. We are taking your calls 8941 1049 to be in the running for this prize. I'll be awarding a winner tomorrow. All right. So don't stress. If you really want to be in this prize, you just call through, get through. Just tell me what you love about Darwin City. Very easy. And then I'll put you in the running. But once again, I will have a winner on the show tomorrow. Isn't this exciting? Thank you, DCRA.
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3: 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I can't believe you didn't run it past me, actually.
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3: 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I think there could be a couple of changes. Okay. 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

0: Mix 104.9 and a few minutes away from 3 o'clock. Over the last few days, we've had a lot of communication from the community that they're a little bit upset about the cancellation of the cyclone cleanup within Darwin City. Now, yes, Palmerston area, Palmerston City Council are still doing it. Residents in Darwin City are a little bit concerned, particularly, you know, seniors who don't have access to be able to remove, you know, cyclone debris. And this is just, you know, rubbish around the house that could fly around if a cyclone comes. And then you've got, obviously, you know, people with disabilities. And then those who probably don't have access to a ute. It can be actually quite tough. You know, you've got to find a friend with a ute. Give them a slab of beer for probably picking up all your rubbish. It's a lot of work. And, taking away the cyclone cleanup, is it going to come back? The community is calling for it. They announced Katie Wolfe this morning on 360 found out that Laurie Zeo, a member for Fanny Bay, I think, is going to be having a petition run for the Darwin City Council to bring back the cyclone cleanup. And it is just to ensure that people, because if they don't do it, chances are people aren't going to. And when a cyclone hits and, you know, an old trampoline or an old, you know, table and chairs goes flying through someone's house, that's when they're going to be even more upset. So, look, do we wait to even get to that, or do we just continue something that is, well, always happened? Let us know what you think at mix1049.com.au 360 every morning from 9 o'clock.
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2: But we did open to the lines 8941 1049 to see if you want the secret sound to keep going. 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
2: Oh my gosh. Well, sorry that we're not playing it. Would you like us to bring it back, Merrin?
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2: Okay, perfect. Yeah. Well, we can't do that right now, sorry.
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11: Hey, I'm Brooke Seychelle. Nearly 150 drones have been spotted in restricted airspace around Australian defence bases, raising security concerns. The Prime Minister shot down calls for ASIO to investigate the breaches, though. Anthony Albanese assuring the public the situation's under control.
12: Defence will work with New South Wales Police on these issues to make sure that the area around the airport can operate safely, because that is absolutely critical.
11: Meanwhile, the opposition leader has again called on Anthony Albanese to take responsibility for Melongate. Earlier this morning, New South Wales Premier Chris Minns stepped in when the PM was asked about his comments on the gift from the Japanese Prime Minister on a podcast. Speaking at Question Time today, Angus Taylor criticised Albo again.
13: Why won't the Prime Minister man up, stop hiding behind his colleagues, and take responsibility for his grubby behaviour?
11: ANZ has reported a drop-off in home loan applications in the wake of housing tax overhauls. The major bank says it's experienced a 12% fall in applications from budget night to the end of July. The bank also posted a slight jump in quarterly profit to $1.9 billion. And Donald Trump has praised outgoing White House Press Secretary Caroline Leavitt after she announced her resignation. The 28-year-old will wrap up her role at the end of the month following the birth of her second child. A Tigers triple premiership star is hanging up the boots. Dion Prestia has informed teammates that this weekend's clash against the Saints at the MCG will be his last. The 33-year-old has played 253 AFL games for Richmond and the Gold Coast. Meanwhile, the Parramatta Eels are on the hunt for a new head honcho. Longtime CEO Jim Sorrentinos will step down at the end of the season after a decade at the helm. And Australia is on the back foot against Bangladesh on day one of the top end test. The Aussies are 8 for 183 as of tea break.
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3: 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Busy though, McMinn Street in the city, the Stuart Highway at Berrima, Tiger Brendan Drive at Tiventower Road, roadworks continuing too on Linko Road at the Palmerston Hospital. 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

Mix 104.9. And the new track from Taylor Swift are backing up as the song from the new Toy Story 5 as well. All reports are that kids loved another one of it. How many more Toy Stories do you reckon we're going to get? They're on the hunt for the person who owns the Oz Lotto ticket that's now worth $20 million. I always, like, in my heart go, oh, my God, check my ticket. I never buy a ticket. But didn't you know, in the back of your mind, you're like, you hope that that was the one time you did, or it's in your wallet, or I don't know, you just roll past an Oz Lotto ticket and that's the winner. God, you know I'm absolutely dreaming, but that's exactly what happens at this time of the afternoon. And it does for you too, probably. You know, you get over the lunchtime of your work day and you're like, oh, how can I just make a whole wad of cash? How can I make $20 million so I don't have to be here? No, I love being here, but I also would love to be the owner of that. But no, apparently the winner is in Harvey Bay. And nobody is yet to claim that ticket and that $20 million. Oh, I'm sure they'll find it eventually. Everyone will be frantically checking them now. This is Cheap Trinkets, Mix 104.9.

0: Mix 104.9. Sarah here with you this afternoon. Hope you're having a fantastic Thursday, everyone. If you were lucky enough to get to day one of the test here at TIO Stadium, oh yeah, I'm just a little bit jealous. I've got it up on the screen, so I'm watching everyone else. I'm trying to pinpoint all the people that should be at work with me now. You probably are as well. Anyway, look, I know a lot of people have taken tomorrow off work as well. I mean, and by all means, support this because we don't want it to be another 22 years before Test cricket comes back to the NT. We love having sport of this calibre here for us to be able to attend. We don't want to travel to Melbourne and Sydney all the time to have to see, the greats play the games. I will say the field is looking absolutely schmick, TIO Stadium. The groundskeepers there have done a great job. It looks so good on the screen. So good. Doesn't even look like Darwin. I think you can just tell by the sweat on everyone that it is. And it is warm out there from all accounts. TIO Stadium normally is. So it looks warm. Anyway, if you want to get the updates on local news, head to mix1049.com.au. NT police have arrested the man over the alleged nationwide phone harassment. If you want to read that full story, that is there for you.
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0: Hope you're having a fantastic Thursday, everyone. It is Sarah here at Mix 104.9. Had to say goodbye to the mother at lunchtime. She flew out on the lunchtime flight. I know a lot of people have got family here this week because, well, there's so much happening in territory. Why not? Beautiful weather. They're coming up to visit. It is great to see so many tourists. But yeah, I've had my mum at my house for about 3 weeks now. Whew. You know how it is when family come. Can be, you know, switched on a lot. I am looking for this weekend just to be a nice chill out time, you know, where I don't have to entertain or cook for people. And yeah, again, you know exactly how I'm feeling. We've got UB40 on the other side of this.
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0: What a great track to get us through this Thursday afternoon. It's Mix 104.9, and that is me wrapping it up for today. Jonesy and Amanda will be in for the rest of the drive home tonight. It's Music Bingo at Flynn's with me. We are going to be there from 7 o'clock. It is free to play, so you can sit back, watch the footy, try their new pizza menu. So good, always on a Thursday, and then play Music Bingo for free. 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Otherwise, have a great afternoon, everybody.
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9: Hey, I'm Brooke Seychelle. The PM, Anthony Albanese, says a deal to secure the future of the Tomago smelter will protect jobs and Australia's sovereign capability. The federal and New South Wales governments are jointly committing $2.5 billion to keep the Hunter plant running beyond 2028.
10: It is in our national interest to have an economy that has manufacturing that is not dependent upon something somewhere else occurring.
9: Meanwhile, whistleblower David McBride has walked free from a Canberra prison after being released on parole. The former military lawyer was jailed in 2024 after pleading guilty to stealing classified defence documents. McBride has thanked supporters.
11: I thank the Attorney General for granting me parole, and I'll make a longer statement later. I'm just happy to be here with my wonderful family.
9: Overseas, the US says it plans to introduce gloves that deliver painful electric shocks to its ICE agents. The device manufacturer says the gloves are not lethal. However, experts and officials fear they could be misused. And if you haven't filled out your census form, there's still time. Census General Manager Jenny Telford says officials won't start contacting households they haven't heard from until next week.
12: Fines is not something we're aiming for. We are aiming for a high level of response. We worry about fines down the track if we need to, but right now we just want you all to be counted.
9: 8 million households have completed the survey so far. Team sheets for the AFL will be released today. Taylor Walker remains in doubt for Adelaide's clash with Frio tomorrow night in Perth, despite making the trip west. Meanwhile, the Saints will make a call on whether injured duo Liam Ryan and Tom De Koning line up for Saturday's must-win clash against the Tigers. And Australia is off to a shaky start on day one of the test against Bangladesh in Darwin. Steve Smith notching up a half century before tea break. At last check, Bangladesh were trailing the Aussies by 186 runs.
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18: 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Bad Amanda.
19: All right, I got to see Jonesy.
15: And the virile Jonesy.
20: What a creep. I've heard them describe him as a drunken idiot.
21: Stay in school and learn school.
22: Yeah, okay.
23: Out of the way, Dobie.
24: Jonesy and Amanda, those are names that you would never forget.
25: It's showtime.
26: Good afternoon to you, Amanda. How are you today?
27: I'm very well.
26: I like your jacket.
27: So many people comment on this jacket. It's a tailored jacket, but it's got little dogs on it. And let me show you the inside. I'm going to flash the inside.
26: Hang on a minute. Didn't know we were getting a show.
27: Wow, the inside of it has got ice creams.
26: Yeah, is it a reversible jacket?
27: No.
26: Oh.
27: Well, it's got something written around the collar.
26: Lucky to be an Australian.
27: It doesn't say that. I haven't got a Southern Cross tat on my neck.
26: Well, you are lucky to be Australian.
27: Of course, but I don't
26: What's
27: wear
26: the
27: that.
26: With you?
27: Listen to you. Excuse me. Are you a flag carrying Confederate or something?
26: No, I'm just an Australian.
27: Of course, I feel that too. But the people who say it,
26: lucky to be Australian. Tell that to Broderick Smith and his big combo.
27: What are you talking
26: about? He had a hit called "Lucky to Be an Australian."
27: Well, I am lucky to be an Australian. You know, I feel that, but I don't wear that on my clothing.
26: I do.
27: No, you don't.
26: I wear it on my back as a tramp stamp.
27: You don't talk a minute of sense or truth.
26: Sure, I do.
27: Or truth.
26: Maybe I should go into a podcast.
27: Yeah.
26: Looks great, jacket.
27: I've got a podcast.
26: Yes.
27: And I speak a lot of truth on
26: and
27: a
26: podcast. And good on you. It's
27: and
26: very good.
27: It is. And actually, it drops today.
26: It does.
27: And we're talking about trad wives, and the luster has come off the trad wife influences in a very unusual way.
26: Right. I was on the Today Show with David and Belinda, and we were talking about on the census how much percentage of chores or housework do you do in the house.
27: Depends who's filling it in.
26: Individual person. Which was kind of curious, really. My wife does a lot.
27: But only one person filled it in.
26: Yeah, so I filled it in for everyone. So I gave Helen her due, but I did say as well that she was a bisexual Jedi. Just to mess up the census in 99 years' time when those results become public. I was like, gee, there was a lot of bisexual Jedis back in 2026.
27: Actually, there was only one, and it's at your address.
26: Who was this woman?
27: Action she did a lot of housework, though.
26: She does a lot of housework, which is good.
27: Is she happy to be an Australian?
26: She's lucky to be Australian, mate. We have an action-packed show today.
27: We've got Robert Irwin coming on our show today. He is up. He's hosting the Logies.
26: Yep.
27: He's up for the Gold Logie. He's also in the category I'm in, so I'm going to wrestle him for that one.
26: Do you reckon we should run past Robert, Gem Y Rye's impression of Robert?
27: Actually, you do a very good
26: quite
27: impression
26: remarkable.
27: Of him.
26: Ladies and gentlemen, Gem Y Rye and his Robert Irwin impression.
27: Hang on, give me a sec because you have to do the get the hands.
26: You're
27: going to
26: have the position.
28: Here it is. Hey guys,
26: it's extraordinary.
27: It's pretty good.
28: What do you think?
26: Say, what about this big fella?
0: What about this big fella?
27: That's not bad. That is. We might actually get you to do that in front of Robert.
26: If this all fails, yeah, we could whack you in some car key and wheel you out on the street.
27: Throw you to the Crocs. See how you go.
26: We could do that. Coming up today as well, Total Recall, your chance to win $2,000. Instagram, your chance to win $2,000. And we can't do anything until we do the Fast Five. It's Jonesy and Amanda driving you home for Jam Nation.

0: Good afternoon to you. It's Jonesy and Amanda driving you home across Australia.
1: Can this thing go
2: faster than the speed of light?
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4: Fast Five.
0: A cup of soup for the brain, some call the Fast Five. We grill you with questions from all different categories. You get all five right, Amanda will say.
5: You don't have to get all five right. I've said this for 6 months.
0: Yeah, but still, you could be a bit of a baller, if I can say the word baller at this time of the afternoon.
5: But you don't have to be. You can come in for question five.
0: Yep.
5: And if you answer that correctly, you get a $250 fuel card.
0: I'm, of course, talking about Dwayne The Rock Johnson as a baller in the movie or that show Ballers. Did you ever see that?
5: No. Have you ever met me? No.
0: It's a little bit manosphere for you. Dane is in Craneborn.
5: Hello, Dane.
6: Hello, Amanda. How are you?
5: I'm very well, thank you. What was the film? Ask Dane if he's
0: seen it. It's called Ballers.
5: You seen it, Dane?
6: No, I have not.
5: What's it about?
0: He's like a sports agent. A sporting, it's all NFL and all that sort of stuff.
5: Right, okay. Let's move on from that. Dane, question one.
0: Not in your wheelhouse, I
5: don't know. Not in mine. A flautist is someone who plays the what?
6: What was that, sorry?
5: A flautist, is that how we say it? A flautist is someone who plays the what? It's a musical.
6: No, I've never heard of it.
5: I'll give you this. Ryan.
0: Dane hadn't seen Ballers. He didn't know what a flautist was.
5: Yeah, he's not your people.
0: It's like trying
5: Brendan.
0: To find gold in a silver mine.
5: And I
0: man.
5: Could have done it. I could have given him a clue that would have done it all.
0: Josh is in Moorbank.
5: Hello, Josh.
7: Hi, guys.
5: A flautist is someone who plays the what?
7: Sorry?
5: A flautist is someone who plays the what? What kind of musical instrument if you're a flautist? A flute.
0: The flute.
5: The flute.
0: It featured on The Chase the other night with Larry. Well, I'm just saying this because Amanda featured on The Chase with Larry.
8: An ABC series hosted by Amanda Keller is named for what musical instrument?
9: Flute?
8: The piano.
5: Close. Let's play Cover Me, Josh.
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12: I got you covered, boss.
5: This is a group called The Cleverleys. What song are they covering here?

0: Say again.
1: Is that Gangnam Style?
0: It is Gangnam Style. Gangnam Style.
2: The good old days of Psy. The longest movie ever made is the 2012 experimental Swedish film Logistics, which had a runtime of, Josh, this is a multiple choice, unless you do know how long this movie went for.
1: No.
2: Okay. A, 35 hours, B, 35 days, or C, 35 years. I'll give you a clue. There's a 72-minute version for those in a hurry.
0: Who would choose not that?
1: I'm going to say 35 days.
0: 35 days.
2: 35 days.
0: That's apparently 857 hours.
2: Yep, it's an interesting movie. It tracks the entire life cycle and supply chain of a pedometer in reverse chronological order.
0: Whose pedometer?
2: It just from its final resting place to where it got made. I had this idea to have a movie about a car that comes off the lot. You know, it comes off the production line and then goes through all the multiple owners until its final resting place.
0: That'd be great. How long actually is a life cycle of a car these days?
2: Usually about 10 years.
0: See, what TV production company is going to fund
2: that? Yeah, I know how to do it. You could do Ryan's car because he goes through them like nobody's business.
0: Let's say half an hour.
2: And it would be in the front yard of his parents' house with a flat tyre.
0: With chocos growing in it.
2: For how long now?
3: Like 2 months now. I'm working on it.
2: My generation can't deal with that.
0: Here's question number four for you, Josh. What famous game uses a...
3: Like 2 months now. I'm working on it.
2: My generation can't deal with that.
0: Here's question number four for you, Josh. What famous game uses a

0: in the territory.
1: It's just absolutely senseless, idiotic behaviour as well, Jackie. And then the ramifications for you guys in having to clean it all up. It's just a waste of bloody time and effort.
2: Well, every volunteer in Darwin is flat out, not just our club, every club. 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
1: It's bloody devastating and it's heartbreaking. 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

0: Across Australia, it's Jonesy and Amanda driving you home this Thursday afternoon.
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4: Fast Five.
0: We're into it. When I say into it, the Fast Five.
5: We're up to question number four, and it's going to Gav in Cheltenham. Hello, Gav.
6: G'day, Amanda. How are you?
5: You've got a nice radio voice.
6: Oh, thank you. That's very kind of you. Thank you very much.
5: Jonesy.
6: Hey, g'day, Jonesy.
0: Yeah, thanks, Gav.
5: If you ever want to chuck a sickie, Jonesy, I think sure. Gav's ready to step in.
0: Have you seen this business lately, Gav? It's called Anyone Done a Head Count Lately?
5: It's also called Don't Chuck a Sickie because you don't know what's happening when you take a day off.
0: I'll tell you what.
5: Question number four. What famous game uses a 20-sided dice?
6: Dungeons and Dragons.
5: Do you play it? Are you that person?
6: Go again.
5: Do you play it?
6: No, I've got my young son sitting here with me and surely you must know that, Dad. So, young Ty, my son, told me. Hopefully I'm not in trouble for that, am I?
0: No, not at all. Does Ty play it?
6: Have you played it before, mate? No, he hasn't, but his big brother has.
0: Right, okay.
5: That's fair enough. No, you're welcome to have a brains trust. We don't mind.
0: Ty would like to have a girlfriend.
6: Yes, he's at that age, Jones.
0: Yeah.
6: He's just turned 17 recently,
0: there you go.
6: Mate.
0: Yeah.
5: That could have been incredibly uncomfortable if he was underage.
0: No, it's... What? Okay. You've just made it more uncomfortable.
5: No, you have.
0: You have.
5: You have.
0: Gav, this is you. Question number five.
5: You can ask Ty to help you if you need to.
0: Who is hosting the Logies this year?
6: That would have to be the wonderful Robert Irwin.
5: It is.
6: Robert
5: Irwin. On our show after 5 o'clock today.
0: At 22, Robert is the youngest person to ever host the ceremony. Is Robert Irwin only 22?
5: I know. He seems older than that.
0: I've got a car that's older than him.
5: Yeah.
0: Congratulations to you, Gav. You have won the Jam Pack. $250 fuel card coming your way. Maybe share it with Ty.
6: Kai, K-O-I. Oh, yeah, Kai. Thanks, Jonesy.
0: Oh, Kai is in Superman. No, Star Wars.
6: Star Wars. Is there a Kai in Star Wars? Kai,
5: look, we've had Dungeons and Dragons. Could we nerd out anymore?
0: Does any of us have a girlfriend? Congratulations
5: well
0: to you.
5: Well done,
0: mate.
5: Gav.
0: Have a good remainder of the week. It'll be back again tomorrow if you would like to play the Fast Five. JonesyandAmanda.com.au.
5: Coming up next, I'm going to give you the five words for Total Recall. I've made them up today.
0: Yep.
5: Well, I've selected the words, and I think you'll like them, Brendan.
0: Put your listening ears on. It's worth $2,000 to you. It's Jonesy and Amanda driving you home for Jam Nation.

0: Hello there, it's Jonesy and Amanda driving you home this Thursday, the 13th of August.
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7: Ready for a surprise?
0: We have $2,000 cash to give away.
8: I'd like
0: away
8: to get home
0: day
8: before Christmas if it's so, all right with everybody.
0: Excuse me, do you work in the entertainment business?
8: It just
0: business
8: keeps going and going.
0: Do you even understand?
8: It just keeps going and going.
0: How do you win? Each day, one of us will give you five keywords that you will need to remember in that order.
8: Later in the show, we will say, call us now, and you need to give mm-hmm us those five words, as Jonesy says, in that order, you win $2,000.
0: I had the words yesterday, and they were great, and well, actually someone got them wrong. Missed out on the $2,000. So you've got to listen very carefully.
8: And we only say them once. I'm only going to say these five words once, so yep, write them down.
0: Amanda's
8: now
0: not one to repeat herself at this instant. At this instant, but not.
8: Okay. Well, thank you for the slag along the way. Here are today's words.
0: Give us the words.
8: I'm giving you words that you will like, Brendan. I'm hoping I've got these words right.
0: Okay.
8: Wankel.
0: Yeah.
8: Camshaft.
0: Yeah.
8: Capacitor.
0: Yeah.
8: Crank.
0: Yeah.
8: Differential.
0: Ooh, you're talking.
8: Those are the five words. I will not be saying them again.
0: I'll just say that capacitor seems to be a little bit out of order there, out of all of those things.
8: What? They're what? My words, Brendan, my words.
0: Yeah, I know. But I'm
8: stop. Just... okay, look, those are the words. That's, okay. Don't repeat any of them. That's done.
0: If you would like to play, register at jonesyandamanda.com.au. Later on the show,
8: we will ask you
0: in
8: to
0: an hour and 10
8: give us
0: minutes
8: those words, those incredible words, you can win $2,000.
0: It's Jonesy and Amanda driving you home for Jam Nation.
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16: 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McMinn Street of the city, the Stuart Highway at Wilder and Winnelli, Tiger Brenner Drive at Tippentower Road. 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

0: Oh, yeah.
1: Hello there. It's Jonesy Demander driving you home. Big night at the Jones House last night.
2: What happened?
1: Our first solo babysitting duty for the little grandson. So mum and dad.
2: We see a lot of him,
1: but mum and dad were out on their anniversary.
2: Oh.
1: And then we got called up to do the, because I think
2: in your house?
1: Yeah. The kids these days feel, I think they feel that we have no idea how to look after kids. Like, we raise them. But having said that, they do have some good ideas, the new parents, compared to our day.
2: Which was what?
1: We were from the
2: Posable thumb, that would be all right.
1: We were like lead paint and asbestos and all that sort of stuff. So now there's better eyes on the little ones.
2: How many hours were you in charge?
1: Oh, no, it wasn't an all-nighter. All we had to do, our marching orders, feed him, mm-hmm. bathe him, mm-hmm. don't kill him. That's it.
2: Well, so far, so good.
1: And so
2: Have you got a big deep bath?
1: Well, it started with Teletubbies.
2: All right.
1: So have you seen the new Teletubbies?
2: I don't know. Are they still making
1: Teletubbies? There's a new one. Like when my son was little. Ryan, well, you're a Teletubby kid, were you?
3: Yeah, I love Teletubbies.
2: And so, are the parents like Teletubbies because they didn't make much noise, so it was easy to have on as opposed to Pokemon?
1: I'll just say this about the Teletubbies. All the episode consists of them saying hello, because there's four of them. Mm. Four of them say hello, and then there's got them mucking around.
2: Yeah, as a parent, it was delightful.
1: And then it's
2: the
1: just
2: background.
1: Goodbye.
2: Yeah.
1: It's like shooting fish in a barrel.
2: So good.
1: Did you know, Ryan, back in the old days with the original Teletubbies, they were 10 foot to 8 foot tall.
3: What?
1: Did you know that? They were in suits in the English countryside, and to make the set look smaller, they made big Teletubbies.
2: Why didn't they just make the set smaller?
1: You'll have to talk to the BBC about that.
2: Yeah.
1: Anyway, now there's a new hybrid of AI and live action Teletubby.
2: And is it the same, just making little noises?
1: Yeah. They make those, you know, Dipsy, La La, Po. Yeah. There's one more. What was the other one?
2: Jeffrey.
3: Tinkle Winkle or something
2: like that. Tinky Winky.
1: Tinky Winky. They've gotten rid of the handbag.
2: That's gone.
1: But when they drive the Teletubby car, everyone's got a steering wheel.
2: Why?
1: Because that's the problem with this generation. You can't all drive the car. Only one person could drive the car. Anyway, that's Teletubby,
2: And did your grandson watch that or just you?
1: He loves
2: just
1: it.
2: Just you?
1: He's like, well, there's bits because Helen took him for a bath. So I'm just sitting there watching the Teletubbies, making notes. but, you know, I think one of the greatest moments of being a grandparent is it's just being there for the bath.
2: Oh, because when you're a parent, that's a tiring part
1: and
2: of
1: you,
2: the
1: and,
2: day.
1: And you do. Remember, and that's the other thing about being a grandparent. When you're a parent, you're just such a, I don't know, your head's up your bum. I don't know what happens.
2: Well, you're just tired. You're just tired.
1: But he goes into the bath and there's all this order. So he has his little duckies, his little froggies. So he plays the little duckies and the froggies in the bath. And then there's a cow, looks like a cow, like a face washer cow. He plays with that for a bit. And then he puts that aside and then it's the next course of bath toys.
2: And what was that?
1: Which is just from the kitchen, a measuring cup that scoops up water.
2: Mm-hmm.
1: And then he scoops water and he kept putting onto his groin a bit too much for mine. I said, okay, mate, that's enough of that. No more bath for
2: you're
1: you.
2: Going to be one of those grandparents. No more Stop it. Stop it.
1: No more bath for you.
2: Oh, how old is he? You're terrible.
1: No, he's 18 months. Okay. He's like,
2: you know, he's just putting water on himself.
1: But it was nice. You know,
2: That's enough, mate. Well, I'm glad it all went so well.
1: It went very well. We didn't kill
2: a dry bath next time.
1: Coming up, Double H Hattery drops today.
2: It's a very interesting conversation we're having about trad wives. And I saw there's one particular generation that's going to the cinema big time, and I don't think it's ours, Brendan.
0: Sounds like pub test material to me. It's Jonesy Demander driving you home for Jam Nation.

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1: And on tomorrow's show, we're actually leaving the studio for an hour. Between 7 and 8 o'clock, we're heading to Festival Park on what we're calling the coffee run.
0: That is right. Come and see us and we will give you a Paul's iced coffee. We just want an excuse to get out and about and see your lovely faces.
1: Yeah, be out in the breeze that they don't normally let us do. But we've also got tickets to give away to the Caravan Camping and Outdoor World.
0: And of course, it's Friday, so we've got the Friday countdown. 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
10: Hey, I'm Brooke Seychelle. Hundreds of high school and university students have rallied against One Nation and leader Pauline Hanson. Students have lined the streets of our capital cities today, with some calling Ms. Hanson a racist. The federal and New South Wales government have committed $2.5 billion to secure the future of Australia's largest aluminium smelter. The PM says the deal will keep the Tomago plant running beyond 2028. Meanwhile, Anthony Albanese has again dodged apologising for the melon gaffe comments he made about the Japanese PM's gift on a podcast. The opposition called for him to take responsibility again during question time today, but the PM instead reflected on the positive relationship between the two nations.
11: We have a very good relationship with Japan, and I look forward to continuing to work with our friends on economic issues as well as interests of peace and security and prosperity in our region.
10: Meta has removed hundreds of thousands of Australian accounts it believes belong to children under 16. It shut down close to 460,000 Instagram accounts and more than 290 Facebook accounts between December and June. It comes after Australia's social media age restrictions. Tasmania is the sixth state to record a case of bird flu. Its first confirmed case has been detected in a migratory brown skua at Rocky Cape. And Cristiano Ronaldo has tied the knot with his longtime partner. The soccer star married Spanish model Georgina Rodriguez in Portugal. A knock for 71 from Steve Smith hasn't been enough to save Australia from a first innings collapse against Bangladesh in Darwin.
12: And that's gone off the top edge, and that will surely be out. It is. And Hassan Mahmoud has career best figures, 6 for 55, and he has reduced Australia to 198 all out.
10: On 7, the visitors were 1 for 40 in reply a short time ago.
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13: 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Still busy though. McMinn Street of the city, the Stuart Highway at Woolna. Also at Berrima, Tiger Brennan Drive at Tibbin Tower Road. 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
15: Robert Irwin is joining us on the show. Are you okay with Robert Irwin coming in? Because I just realised he's up against you in the Bert Newton Best TV Presenter Award.
0: He's hosting the Logies. He's up for the gold. Yes, he is also up for Best Presenter. We have known Robert since he was, well, since he was born.
15: Yeah.
0: But I love him and I'm happy for him to shine. So if that means me, I don't know, letting the tyres down on his car as he's crossing the bridge, it's done with love.
15: I remember that show we were on Channel 9, Clever. Do you remember that? Mm-hmm. Rob was born. He was a little baby. And I was on Steve's panel and you were on Bindi's panel.
0: Terry's panel.
15: Was it Terry or Bindi?
0: I think it was Bindi. Terry.
15: The kids were very little. And like Steve was sitting there and we were, yeah, it was like a, and like Rob was just
0: you
15: a
0: know,
15: little.
0: Rob, when he was 10 years old, came onto the living room and brought some snakes on. And Barry and I said, we don't have a problem with snakes. But we saw these things with really small pointy heads writhing in these Hessian bags on the tables in front of us and we both started to feel a bit nauseous. And so Robert took them out and handed one to Barry who swore in his face and I started laughing hysterically. I had one crawl up my arm so I started screaming. It was going in my shirt and up under my arm.
15: Mm-hmm.
0: I started screaming. Barry was swearing his head off. This is 10-year-old Robert, the most composed person in the room. Barry jumped over the couch. In the end, Jimmy Fallon saw that and asked Robert to go on his American television
15: show.
0: So
15: what you're saying is we made Robert Irwin.
0: And I can unmake him like that, she said, almost clicking
15: as your arthritic fingers go. Jim Y. Rye does the best impression of Robert Irwin.
25: Hey, guys.
15: See?
0: That's
15: Rob,
0: very,
15: you're
0: very
15: here
0: good.
15: Already.
0: That's very good.
15: We should.
0: Are you game enough to show him
15: your
0: impression?
15: Hey, maybe we should test like how good the impression is.
0: Just so that what Ryan does that and Robert has to guess who it is.
15: Is that we could have people, it could be a thing. I'm just spitballing this stuff.
0: Do it again.
25: Hey guys.
15: Say, look at this little critter.
25: Look at this little critter.
0: Not bad. Not bad. Pretty good.
15: Enough about your nether regions, mate.
0: Okay. Oh, come on. Don't make it rude. Coming up next, we're going down to the pub for
15: Yes, well, this is interesting. We're talking about movies, and I was happy to see this. The movie industry in Australia has increased 11%. That's a $7.8 million net income boost.
0: This is the thing. Film nerds are fashionable again. People, despite being able to stream at home, mm-hmm. a certain generation, are going back to the movies. We'll put to the pub test.
15: It's Jonesy and Amanda driving you home for Jam Nation.

0: Across Australia, Jonesy and Amanda driving you home. It's Thursday or Friday Junior, as we like to say. So now, as good a time as any to get down to the Jonesy and Amanda Arms for
1: the good old-fashioned pub test.
0: Thank you, Sam. And today, I was buoyed to hear the news that revenue from our movie cinemas in Australia has increased by 11%.
2: And this is all around the world, that post-COVID, people are going back to the cinema, but it's particularly Gen Z, they're sort of 14 to 29-year-olds.
0: Mm-hmm.
2: And I think a lot of it is, well, the big movies we've got at the moment. Minions and Monsters made 473.5
0: million. Hang on, that's a thing now, world. Minions and Monsters?
2: Yeah. Is that right, Ryan? Is that what it was called?
0: Yep.
2: But Devil Wears Prada has made an enormous amount of money. Project Hail Mary, Spider-Man Brand New Day has become the year's biggest hit in a matter of days.
0: Yep.
2: But there, and the Odyssey, these big cinematic films, Dune, all of that, has got younger people going back to the cinema. Our generation is become quite lazy. You want to stream something, you sit at home. But younger people are leading this return to the theatre, and they're saying they see it as the cinema visit as a social activity, a way to experience a collective aspect of movie going. So rather than sitting on your own, watching at home, mm-hmm. you are sharing the experience with friends and with other people in the cinema. My sons go to movies.
0: What do they see?
2: Well, they've seen The Odyssey, they've seen Dune, they've seen Spider-Man, all that kind of stuff.
0: Last time I went to the movies was with Oppenheimer.
2: Yeah. And, yeah, see, that was a big cinematic film, but you're not a regular cinema goer, and
0: no,
2: neither am I.
0: I want to be, though, because I do like – I remember I went and saw Avatar when it first came out, and my youngest was 10 at the time, and we're on the car on the way home, and I said, mate, what did you think of that? He said, I can't talk right now. Because it affected him so much. Because the movie was spectacular.
2: It was. But that's they are
0: and
2: big
0: I don't think
2: cinematic
0: you get that
2: movies.
0: When you're watching a streaming thing at home, there's so many distractions, let alone your own screen, own brain.
2: That's right, your own brain. You're watching your phone at the same time. But the plus side of that, you can go to the loo when you want to. You can pause it when you want to.
0: Yep.
2: You can Google the actors if you need to. You can get yourself a drink if you need to.
0: So it's not for you.
2: Well, I'm like you. I wish I went to – every time I go to the cinema, I think I need to do this more often, and then 3 years go by before I do it again.
0: We used to do a lot of interviews with movie stars, and the prerequisite was that we had to go and see the movie. Do you remember that time with Will Ferrell, though, when Holmes and Watson came out?
2: And the movie company,
0: I said, oh, do we have to see the movie? And they said, no, no need.
2: Such a stinker.
0: You know what? And then I watched the movie. I didn't think it was that bad.
2: It was a horrendous stinker.
0: Really?
2: Yeah, I watched it too.
0: I didn't think it was that bad.
2: Even in the comfort of my own home, it was a stinker. So going to the cinema, does it pass the pub test? Is it easier and more is preferable for you to just watch stuff at home?
0: Mm-hmm.
2: Or is going to the cinema your thing?
0: What is the fall of the trad wife?
2: I'll tell you more next.
0: It's Jonesy and Amanda driving you home for Jam Nation.
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0: Hello there, it's Jonesy and Amanda driving you home this Thursday, the 13th of August. On Thursday, DAC drops today. When I say DAC, I don't mean pants, I mean AA Chattery, the podcast you do with your forensic psychologist friend, Anita McGregor.
1: And last year, we spoke about the rise of the trad wife influencer. A trad wife is not just a woman who happens to be not working at the moment and choosing to stay at home or for a period of her life raising her kids, whatever that is. A trad wife is a very particular conservative lifestyle that is chosen. And in the first Trump administration, many women turned back to conservative values, many families did. And so we saw the rise of the Trump influencer.
0: Mm-hmm.
1: There are women who are making millions of dollars from saying that their husbands are their source of income. They wear pinafores. They make food from scratch. They raise a huge number of children. They film cinematic farms that they live on. But this last few weeks, all of this has started to crumble. There's a book out at the moment I've just finished reading called Yesteryear. It's a novel, but it's about a trad wife influencer. And the timing of this story could not be more perfect.
0: Ooh.
1: There's a woman called Nara Smith. When I first saw her, I thought she was a joke, a piss take, excuse my language. But she is a beautiful woman who wears very modest clothing. She's one of TikTok's biggest stars. She's got 12 million TikTok followers. And she makes videos of her being a trad wife, making items from scratch, even Skittles. She even made Skittles from
0: the lolly or the
1: lolly. The lolly.
0: Right.
1: And do you want me to tell you her children's names?
0: All right, come on, there's got it. Yeah.
1: Rumble Honey, Slim Easy, Whimsy Lou, and Fawny Golden.
0: Oh.
1: This is a fantasy life that she is creating for women who
0: and
1: don't.
0: And head flushy downy toilet.
1: Well, this is the thing. She's showing a life that most women can't afford and don't have,
0: sure,
1: even if you buy into it. There's women who are saying that on socials, on TikTok, saying, I'm 19, I've chosen to drop out of college because I want to get married and have a baby and have my husband support me. Good luck with all that. Here's where it all started to fall apart for Nara Smith when she went on the Call Her Daddy podcast.
2: You know what? Let's Google what the definition of a trad wife is.
3: Well, that's perfect. I was actually going to ask you,
2: yes,
3: what do you consider a trad wife?
2: Well, I had to look up the term.
3: Bring it to me.
2: Because I wasn't familiar with that, right? I didn't quite know what it means. But the fast answer is a trad wife is a woman who embraces or promotes a traditional model of marriage and family life where she typically prioritizes being a homemaker and a primary caregiver for kids, takes primary responsibility for cooking, cleaning, and managing the household, supports her husband's role as the primary breadwinner, often values traditional gender roles within marriage. So with that definition and those points, I'm none of that.
1: Which is where the cynicism comes in.
0: She's
1: saying
0: not that.
1: She's not that. But
0: she is that.
1: She is proposing to be that. And that's the cynicism of this. She's making millions of dollars.
0: Mm.
1: Her husband also is a big richie.
0: Right.
1: But she's saying,
0: so she's not a real trad wife.
1: No, but she's saying, she's propagating the fact that she is and telling women to adopt this lifestyle. And now she's starting to walk back from it.
0: As long as she's not drinking raw milk.
1: Well, there's another woman who is. There's a woman who's got a farm called Ballerina Farm.
0: Oh, okay.
1: She has 9 children. She is married to the man who is the son of a person who owns an airline. And he's sort of posed with looking casual around the house, around their farm, almost with a hayseed in his mouth.
0: Yeah.
1: She has been in trouble recently for selling their raw milk that's laced with E. coli. So these women are showing a life that is not sustainable, and the scales are starting to fall from people's eyes and going, how does this work? This woman I saw on TikTok absolutely nailed it.
4: Where are they hiding the 47-year-old trad wives? Why are they not out there espousing how amazing this lifestyle is? I think we know. I think other women my age probably know, because we have been on this earth long enough to see what happens when you tie yourself for life to an ultra-conservative, ultra-misogynist movement. It does not end well. You end up destitute and divorced because you had no financial security, you had no job.

0: history, or you end up with a life that is not particularly appealing to young women on Instagram and TikTok and Pinterest.
1: Yeah, because it's all about the wearing the pinafore. Sure. It's all about making your sourdough starter. It's not about being a 47-year-old living in the back of your car.
2: It's play. It's make-believe.
1: It is. It's absolute make-believe. It's role play. It's cosplay. And it's starting to be unmasked as that. Having said that, they've influenced a variety. I don't know how many young women, though, have been influenced by this.
2: Choose your own adventure and choose wisely.
1: Yeah, absolutely.
2: But choose Double A Chattery. It drops today. Check it out, iHeartRadio or wherever you get your podcasts. Coming up, Total Recall. Amanda, you dropped some words.
1: They weren't all swear words. I had five words that I gave you at the beginning of the show. If you can tell me what they are in the correct order, you win $2,000.
2: That's coming up. It's Jonesy and Amanda driving you home for Jam Nation.

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2: How real does it seem?
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2: total recall.
6: Ready for a surprise?
0: $2,000 cash to give away each day. How do you win, Amanda?
7: Well, every day, one of us gives you five keywords. I did that today. And we're asking you now to give us a call. Tell us what those words are, kind of random words, in the order we've given them to you, and you will win $2,000. If you stuff it up, we go to the person next to you on the
0: Sandra line. Is in Hurstville.
7: Hi, Sandra.
8: Oh, hi, Jonesy. Hi, Amanda. How are you going?
7: Very great, well. Sandra. I deliberately chose words that mean nothing to me, but I thought as a gift to Jonesy, they might have some kind of relevance.
0: They might mean something to you, Sandra, certainly if you win $2,000.
8: Oh, it certainly would.
7: All right, Sandra, over to you. What were the five words and in what order?
8: Okay, wankle, camshaft, capacitor, crank, and differential.
3: As real as any memory in your head.
0: There it is.
4: Total recall.
0: Total
7: Congratulations,
0: recall.
7: Sandra, you've done it.
0: One of those words
8: that's fantastic.
0: One of those words don't belong there.
7: Which is that?
0: Capacitor.
7: Why, what's a camshaft? What's a wankle? I don't even know.
0: Wankle
7: I said
0: rotary engine is what you were
7: and
0: talking about.
7: And what's a
0: about.
7: Camshaft?
0: You were talking about a wankle rotary
7: yeah,
0: engine.
7: Yeah, I was, but I don't know what it is.
0: What's an engine?
7: Is a camshaft an engine?
0: That's in an engine.
7: A crank? A
0: crank's in an engine.
7: Is a differential in an engine?
0: Yeah, a capacitor is more of an electrical.
7: Oh, shut up. Sandra, congratulations.
0: I am so sexy right now, Sandra.
8: No, thank you. That is fantastic.
0: Good on
8: this
0: you.
8: This is the easiest competition ever.
7: Oh, good.
0: Well, maybe yes. I should make it a bit harder for you, Sandra.
8: Yeah. No, it's okay.
0: You've got the money, Sandra. Thank you for playing.
8: Thanks, guys. That's great. Thank you so much.
0: Good on you. And if you'd like to register to play, jonesyandamanda.com.au. Are the pub testers coming up? We should have asked Sandra if she likes going to the movies.
7: The cinema is making a comeback, but having said that, it's younger people that are generally going to see the movies. We'll ask you what you think.
0: Good on you, young people. It's Jonesy and Amanda driving you home for Jam Nation.
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4: Hi, I'm Sally Pearson. Hawthorn and Melbourne continue round one of the AFLW tonight at Icon Park. Demons midfielder Liv Purcell returns from an ACL injury, while Hawks star Jazz Fleming has been cleared to play after overcoming a pre-season eye injury. The A-League Women's All-Stars have suffered a 3-0 loss to a star-studded Chelsea outfit at the SFS, and Annabelle Sutherland has lifted Sunrisers' leads to within one win of the 100 decider, posting an unbeaten 62 and taking 2 wickets.
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0: Hello there. It's Jonesy Demander driving you home on a Thursday. We like to go down to the Jonesy Demander Arms to get some cold, hard opinion.
1: The pub test.
2: Pub test.
1: Pass the pub test.
3: If something sounds unlikely, then it should fail the pub test.
2: Yeah, the pub test.
4: Doesn't pass the sniff test. Stop it. And it's not helpful.
0: Today, I feel this is almost shooting fish in a barrel. Hey, that's another segment.
5: Put the sound effects away, Ryan.
0: Shooting fish in a barrel. Ryan, write that down for next week. But today, no, we're at the Jonesy Demander Arms, and I'm buoyed by this information that the box office revenue in Australia has increased by 11%. That is $7.8 million.
5: It's wonderful. And around the world, we're seeing the same thing. People are going back to the cinema, but not everyone. It's Gen Z. Or
0: yep.
5: Gen Z.
0: Good on, primarily, good on you, Gen Z.
5: But also, they're the ones who are going to see these big movies.
0: Mm-hmm.
5: Dune, The Odyssey.
0: Yep.
5: Project Hail Mary actually has got a lot of people. Devil Wears Prada's got a lot of people. Spider-Man, these big...
0: Fast and the Furious 11.
5: These really big films. But they're choosing the camaraderie of seeing a film
0: yeah.
5: surrounded by people, which sounds wonderful. But there's our generation, which is probably a bit older,
0: yep.
5: funny about that, who may want to stream at home, have a cup of tea, glass of wine, you're comfortable, you can go to the toilet, you can pause when you need
0: yep.
5: to.
0: And that's you. But I remember years ago I was getting a...
5: Yeah, but you're not going to movies either.
0: I went and saw Oppenheimer. But okay, I remember years ago I was getting a tow bar fitted to my car and the guy said, mate, it's going to take about 2 hours. And I said, what'll I do? And he says, go and see a movie. I went right here. I walked in and watched American Pie and I laughed my head off for those 2 hours. And it was just great.
5: Of course, but you're not going regularly. This is the point of this podcast.
0: But it's like record players or CDs or cassettes. It's a good thing.
5: Of course, no one's saying should we have cinema.
0: But you're anti-movie.
5: No, that is so not what I'm saying. The point is, I love the idea, like you, that people are going back to the movies, but are you actively doing it or are you watching things at home? This is what the pub test is. No one's saying shut down the cinemas, old man.
0: Hang on, I never said shut down the cinemas.
5: Going to the cinema, does it pass the pub test?
6: Definitely the cinema. Much more fun. You can lose yourself in the experience and escape life for a couple of hours. Wonderful.
7: I love going to the movies. I just love the experience. I do like the social aspect of it. I tend to make an effort and go with friends, but I also go to the movies on my own.
6: It does, but I honestly believe it depends on the movie. So the last movie I saw was Michael Jackson, and that was like going to a concert.
8: Yes, I believe it does. It helps me and my wife keep the kids out of the house so we can sit down and watch the classics and watch it on the couch with a pause button.
9: Oh, I go every week. I go Gold Class. I would watch paint dry. I've already seen Spider-Man twice. I've seen Odyssey once. My husband doesn't know how much I spend. Sometimes I just buy movie vouchers from Coles, so then he doesn't even know what I'm spending.
6: I think it passes the pop test, but I think it depends on the genre. I could not do a horror film in the cinema.
10: It does, especially at a Saturday morning 9 o'clock session when you have the whole theatre to yourself.
11: I personally just love to go to the cinema. It's time out, you switch off and sit there in your own little world and really enjoy the movie.
12: Oh, yeah, hell yeah. I reckon they should make cinemas more public. Yep, get a little table service button you can press and then they deliver you a tray service Shiraz or a Savvy B. Name your poison.
13: Well, I'm at the age now where people are just annoying and I don't want to hear other people chewing on their popcorn and slapping their drinks and, you know, farting and stuff like that. So I just prefer to sit at my house and just be in peace from all that.
0: Well,
5: your wife gets that at home.
0: Well, how would have she felt about a Mel Brooks movie?
5: The last film I saw was Wuthering Heights, and I thought that was a brilliant film to see in a cinema. Every time I go to the cinema, I think I want to do this more often.
0: Yeah. But isn't it exciting? You know, when you go to the cinema, you got your choc top and your popcorn, and you've eaten it all before the Val Morgan ads finish.
5: That's right. And then I'm thinking, should I go to the toilet now?
0: Yeah. And when you hear locally owned and operated, and then the movie starts. And isn't it great?
5: Lots of varied calls there. Most people saying they love the cinema.
0: Good. Well, excellent. We're happy for it.
5: Well, coming up in the next hour, Robert Irwin is going to be joining us.
0: Also, Instagram makes its return. It's Jonesy Demander driving you home for Jam Nation.

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1: The shirt design is up on our Facebook and Instagram. 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
2: I will. 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
1: Okay.
2: Well, who's the designer between you and I?
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1: I can guarantee that you wouldn't have. You wouldn't have taken 2.5 hours. I had to learn about vector graphics.
2: I could make some changes. Have you already put it in to be made? Okay. I think there could be a couple of changes. Okay. The front's a bit boring.
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10: Hey, I'm Brooke Seychelle. High school and university students have rallied against One Nation and leader Pauline Hanson today. Students lining the streets of our capital cities, with some calling Ms. Hanson a racist. One Nation MP Barnaby Joyce believes students are misguided.
11: This was inspired by a socialist clique of people who pathologically dislike One Nation. They're entitled to, that's politics, but don't drag other people into your fight.
10: The future of the Tomago smelter is secured. The federal and New South Wales governments are jointly committing $2.5 billion to keep the Hunter plant operating beyond 2028. Meanwhile, the Prime Minister insists there's no cause for alarm over recent sightings of drones near Australian defence bases. That's despite growing calls for an ACO investigation. Anthony Albanese says authorities are managing the issue.
12: That we've invested something like $7 billion in capability when it comes to warfare associated with drones. We continue to do that because we recognise that those issues are important.
10: Overseas, Donald Trump has claimed the US has total control of the Strait of Hormuz and says they might keep it. Reports say the number of vessels passing through the strait fell to a one-week low of 14 in comparison to around 130 per day before the war started in February. And anyone who hasn't completed their census is being reminded there's still time. Authorities are urging people to get them in by the end of the week. Collingwood veteran Steel Sidebottom has confirmed this season will be his last in the AFL. The 35-year-old will hang up the boots after 18 years and two premierships. Meanwhile, a top-of-the-table clash in the NRL tonight between the Roosters and the Panthers. The Chooks will be without James Tedesco, who's nursing an ankle injury. And the Aussies have come unstuck on day one in the first test against Bangladesh in Darwin. The hosts all out for 198, with Steve Smith notching 71 runs. Bangladesh is 1 for 89 in reply a short time ago.
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19: 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I've heard them describe him as a drunken idiot.
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1: Thursday or Friday, Junior, the Logies are on Sunday night, and we've got the host of the Logies coming in.
16: Robert Irwin, he's up for the Gold Logie. He's also up for Silver Logie for Best Presenter, but another person
1: he's up
16: in
1: for a lot of
16: room is going for
1: are
16: as
1: you up
16: well.
1: For the silver one?
16: That's for, well, I'm up for the Bert Newton Best Presenter.
1: Is that the silver?
16: Well, it is silver, isn't it? What's it going to be made of? Sponge?
1: I just thought it was
16: my
1: the Bert
16: tears?
1: Newton Best Presenter Award.
16: That's what it's called. And is the silver one, is that maybe for an actor or an actress, maybe?
1: There's a silver Logie. How have
16: is
1: we got
16: there?
1: To this far towards the end of the campaign and I didn't even know that?
16: I don't know either.
1: Okay, maybe we'll ask Rob. He'll tell us.
16: Yeah.
1: He seems to know what's going on.
16: Well, he's also, you know, swapping his crocodile wrangling outfit for a penguin suit, as we said, as host.
1: Yeah.
16: And he's going to be joining us next.
1: Also, Instagram makes its return. It's Jonesy and Amanda driving you home for Jam Nation.

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3: I know you moved on to someone new. 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

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And every once in a while, I start texting, write a paragraph, but then I delete the message. Think about you like a pastime. 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

0: please.
1: Hello there, it's Jonesy and Amanda across Australia driving you home.
0: Well, Robert Irwin has faced crocodiles. It's just my scaly legs I'm talking about. Snakes and jungle critters. But this weekend, he faces something far more terrifying. A room full of Australian TV talent with a number of drinks under their belts. He is going to be hosting the Logie, swapping his car keys, as I said, for a penguin suit. And he joins us now, Robert Irwin.
2: Hello. He is.
3: Yeah, what's up?
1: Do I have to get between you two guys?
0: Well, because let's explain the story. Robert obviously is hosting.
1: Of course.
0: Robert's up for the gold. Yes. Robert's also up for the Bert Newton Best
1: I would say Robert's
0: presenter.
1: Getting too yeah. much stuff.
0: Far too much. So can greedy.
1: Well, Rob, why don't you concede right now?
2: Yes.
1: And just say, look, give Amanda the best TV presenter one. Just
2: 100%. I am campaigning hard for you, Amanda Kelly.
0: You
2: deserve the Bert Newton Award 100%. It is yours.
0: You're
2: so everybody listening, go and vote
0: aren't
2: for
0: you
2: Amanda.
0: Because I remember you actually supported me too when I went for the gold.
2: Yes.
0: How did that go? Oh, let's not go into that. But
1: Rob didn't come here for this.
0: Your support and thank you.
2: No, absolutely. Well, there is no one more deserving, and you've always been, both of you, we consider you like an extended member of the Irwin family.
1: But, you know, years ago I was just saying to Amanda, we're on a TV show called Clever and you were just born.
2: Yeah.
1: And I was on the panel with your dad. Amanda was on the panel with Terry. You know, and it was just, you know, I'm so proud of you. I think
2: it's such
1: a great thing. You've turned into such a fine young man.
2: I appreciate
0: it. That's how we all feel.
1: I know, but I can't believe you're 22. Like, it feels like you're like Highlander. You feel like a lot older than what you are.
2: Oh, well, you know, I'm very, very grateful for my parents, for what they created, not only this amazing legacy that I get to continue, but also just the example of what it is to live life with passion, with empathy, treating every living being the way you would wish to be treated. And my job is to amplify this amazing message that they pioneered to a new generation, and that is incredibly special. And every time I talk to you guys and I hear stories about, you know, when your paths cross, particularly with dad and with my mum along the way, it's very meaningful. Mm. And I'm proud to be on the path that I am. And I'm always representing Australia and Australia Zoo. I mean, I'm in khaki right now. I tried to convince the Logies to let me wear this. But, you know, I always represent my family.
0: But when you, your incredible success in the States, you're not a guy ever to be up yourself, but you must have been surrounded by a lot of up yourself-osity. It's a technical term.
2: Yes, up yourself-osity. I like that. Yes, and you learn very, very quickly. When you are in the public eye in any way, you don't listen to comments. You don't listen to the noise, whether it's good, bad, or indifferent. You don't listen to it. You run your own race. And for me, I'm like, I'm a conservationist. I'm a zookeeper from Biwa. That's what I am, you know? And so I have this cause and this mission behind it all. And it means it's the waters are never cloudy. It's never muddy. I'm pretty clear. I know my true north. I'm finding some pretty weird and wacky ways to get the message out there. But that message is always, you know, that's the true
0: it's
2: north.
0: Central
2: and
0: that's, what you do.
2: But you can't listen to all the superfluous stuff because,
1: But that's what your dad used to say. And unfortunately, you're sounding too charming. You're not helping our campaign for Amanda. Can you be a bit of an a-hole? Can you do? I want my girl here to win.
2: Well, so do I.
0: Well, let's talk about you hosting on the night.
2: Yeah.
0: What style of a host will you be?
2: Oh, just absolutely savage. No, I think it's going to be a little different, you know. And I loved watching Sam Pang, of course, when he hosted. And this is going to be a very different vibe, but I want this to be, you know, we're celebrating 70 years, Aussie TV. So I want it to be like a celebration of all the legends that have made this what it is and a celebration of the next generation that are going to come up and hopefully keep it going for the next 70 years, you know. It's fun. It's theatrical. There's going to be some real wildlife moments in there as well.
0: Really? Some dancing?
2: Well, let's just say maybe the ballroom shoes might have to get a little dusting off. Yes. So, no, it's going to be big and bold and bright, and I just want to lift everyone up and I want everyone to have a good laugh, a good time. And we're still going to be poking fun, but most of that's going to be directed at me.
0: Okay, well, I think that's the thing. I think in those COVID years, we all realized how important television is to us all. I think some cynicism has dropped away.
2: Okay. Yeah, and I think we need to remember, like, I talk about this with my generation, you know. It is so in the zeitgeist of everything that we say and it's in our vernacular and Aussie TV is so embedded in our culture. And, you know, look at my mum and dad, you know, look at the incredible things they could do, the stories they could tell, the adventures they brought everyone on through TV. And, yeah. and you know, it's alive and well, and I want to bring the new generation in on that, really.
1: Okay. Well, I will say this, Jemai Raihi, who you've met, does a very dab impersonation of you. And that's a sign of success, Robert. You know, when you've got people impersonating.
0: Like Ryan.
1: So Jemai Raihi, just say okay, do your classic
4: Rob. I've got to stand up to this.
2: I want to hear this.
4: Hi, guys.
2: Wow.
1: See, that's...
2: That was
1: what about
2: great.
1: Check out this little critter.
2: Okay, go.
4: Check out this little critter.
2: Dude, that was actually really good.
4: Okay, wow, this is what a moment.
1: Just say, that's not a redback spider.
4: That's not a redback spider.
2: That's real. Okay, now you got to give me a crikey. Okay, we're going to do it together.
4: Okay, all
2: ready
4: right.
2: On the count of three.
4: All right.
2: One, two, three.
4: Crikey.
1: Oh, my God.
2: Wow. I mean, who's talking?
4: Yeah, you know what? I don't know.
2: It's like a mirror.
0: I've
1: got a bold proposal. This just came to me.
2: Yeah.
1: It's genius. Jonesy genius.
2: Yeah. Okay, go.
1: Would you like to play, is it Ryan or is it Rob?
2: Ooh,
1: between the two. I'll get you guys to record some key phrases in this next break.
2: Got it.
1: We come back and people play, is it Ryan or is it Rob?
0: Do you want to give... I like the idea of it.
1: It's Jonesy and Amanda driving you home for Jam Nation.
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0: Hello there. It's Jonesy and Amanda driving you home across Australia. Robert Irwin is in the studio. I've had to separate Amanda and Rob because they are both up for the same award.
1: We've been feuding nonstop.
0: I would like to say this, Rob. You're 22. You've got a long time in this business.
1: What are you saying? Yeah.
0: Amanda is of an age.
1: Wow. I'm just saying. I'm a what?
0: No, I'm not saying anything. I'm here. Rob, can you just...
1: One foot in the grave? Man, okay, I appreciate it.
0: I'm doing this for you, okay? Anyway. So we've got Rob's support for Amanda. There's
2: 100%,
0: no doubt about it.
2: 100%.
1: That's
2: Amanda.
1: Very sweet.
0: And you are going to host this thing so well on Sunday. I know that. Oh, I can feel it in my bones.
2: Thank you.
1: You're saying the very next morning, you've got to make your way back up to Cape York.
2: I do. I came in last night. I took a little tinny across the Wenlock River, put all my bags in it, you know, in the dark. Went across, you know, the crocodile-filled
0: river. Yeah, so there's a
2: crocs
0: there.
2: And I'm on a crocodile research expedition right now.
1: There are crocs there.
2: There are crocs there. Oh, yeah, big one. There's a big one that was watching me cross the river. His name's Drew. He's about 15 feet long.
0: When was the last time a croc
1: He's your plus one.
2: I think he's going to be safer than half the people in there on that night.
0: When was the last time a croc just scared the hell out of you?
2: Oh, 2 days ago?
0: Right.
2: 3 days ago.
0: So was it at the point where you looked at it and you thought...
2: Yeah, well, I was jumping on the back of a 14-foot. He was 14 foot 2 inches, big, big boy. And he was just like beautiful golden coloration and he was just amazing. But, man, he was angry. He was death rolling
0: like
2: an
0: absolute
2: propeller. Yeah, but, you know, I'm a conservationist, right? I'm trying to help these animals. They don't know that. But, we you know, Australia Zoo, we do this amazing research project with them. You got to catch them, put a little satellite tracker on them and release them again. But if you're not, like... You know, there's a lot of people being like, oh, you know, oh, you must not get scared. Of course I get scared. Like, it's terrifying. It's always scary. But when something is scary, if you're nervous about it, that good adrenaline, good nerves means you care about it. I'm 10 times more nervous for the Logies, though. Holy moly.
1: He's back and going to jump on death
0: row. I hope that croc is, like, supporting you for the Logies. That'd be nice.
2: I mean, I'm trying to help him out. Yeah.
0: So what we did discover, Jemwai Rai, who works with us, we have two men on similar trajectories.
2: Yeah.
0: Robert, you are a successful and genius Jemwai Rai.
3: Yeah.
0: You're Jemwai Rai.
3: Okay.
0: But what we have established is Ryan has an uncanny impression of you. He does an uncanny impression.
2: Wow.
0: So right now we've set up a game. It's called Is It Rob or Is It Ryan? Can you tell the difference between these two icons?
3: This is my one party trick as well. So
2: I'm stoked.
0: Yeah,
2: he's
0: cashing in on you.
2: So I'm going to get you a khaki shirt so that you can really manifest
0: that's
2: a Robert Irwin. Yeah.
1: So both of you have recorded some key phrases.
0: Key phrases.
1: We're going to play those phrases and see if people can guess who's who.
0: Our first caller is Shelley of Lithgow.
1: Hi,
0: hello, Shelley.
4: Hi, guys. How you going?
0: Say hi to
2: Hey.
3: Hey.
2: Shelley, what's up?
4: Hello.
0: Okay, Shelley.
1: All right, Shelley.
3: We haven't done this. Trying to throw the scent off of it.
2: Yeah. Who was Robert?
0: We haven't done this before. Shelley, listen to this phrase. Is this Rob or is it Ryan?

0: Hi, guys.
1: Is it Rob or is it Ryan? Shelley.
2: Can you play it again?
3: Yep.
0: Hi, guys.
2: That is Ryan.
4: Oh,
0: no.
1: That's Rob.
0: That was Rob.
1: This is Ryan.
5: Hi, guys.
0: Yeah, slightly higher pitch, I think.
1: Shelley, thank you.
0: Okay.
1: Chris is in South Perth. Hello, Chris.
6: Hello, Jonesy and Amanda. How are you going?
1: Say hi to Rob and Ryan.
6: Oh, and Rob and Ryan, of course.
0: G'day.
7: Hey, right, g'day.
3: We've got another phrase here. Chris, listen up, and at the end of this, you tell us whether it's Robert or whether it is Ryan.
0: Look at the size of that.
1: Is it Rob or is it Ryan? Come on, Chris.
6: That's Rob.
0: Correct.
3: That is Rob.
1: How do you say that?
0: Okay, this is how I said that.
5: Look at the size of that.
1: Oh, yeah, you're hamming that up.
0: Come on. That's like 15-year-old Robert.
1: Lee is in the territory in Darwin. Hello, Lee.
0: Leah. There you are, mate.
8: You guys should get platinum awards, just saying.
1: Oh, well, so Amanda and Rob should both get awards?
3: Or are you saying Robert and Ryan?
1: Yes.
8: They should get platinum awards.
1: Well, what about me?
0: Oh,
3: this is very sweet.
0: Thank you.
3: Now, Leah, we have another phrase here. Yes. Okay. Put your listening ears on. Is this Robert or is it Ryan?
0: Wow, what a beauty.
8: I think Robert.
0: Correct. Yeah. Well done.
1: How
0: I know you're
1: you
0: wrong. Okay, this is how I did that one. Okay, here
8: good
0: it is.
8: Luck.
5: Wow, what a beauty.
1: Nah.
4: It's pretty good.
0: Yeah,
4: mate.
0: I've zhuzhed it up a bit too much,
5: wow,
0: I think.
5: What
0: yeah.
5: a beauty.
1: We'll
5: wow,
1: wrap
5: what a
1: this
5: beauty.
1: Up okay, with, one last with Jordan. One. This is the last one. This is winner takes it all. There's no prizes.
3: Actually, we do have a prize.
1: Do we have a prize?
3: We do. We've got an Australia Zoo gift pack worth $200.
1: Oh, well.
0: Boom, let's go.
3: Jordan gets this right. That's what Jordan's getting. Hi, Jordan.
9: Hello.
3: How
9: Jordan, is everyone?
3: We're all very well. This
0: good,
3: is
0: mate.
3: To come
0: good.
3: Down to you. Have a listen to this. Is this Robert or is it Ryan?
9: Yep.
5: Look at this little fella.
9: Ryan.
0: Yeah, you got me. Oh. Yeah, you got me. Well done.
1: Actually, how does Rob say that?
0: Look at this little fella. That's pretty
1: close. Actually, play them together. That's
5: look at this little fella.
1: Okay.
0: Look at this little fella. Oh,
3: pretty
0: that's
3: similar.
0: Insane.
4: Some
0: pretty
4: subtle
0: dang
4: differences.
0: Dude, you know, wow. Well
1: everyone's
0: done.
1: Talking about Usher and Timomatic with a double thing here. This could be.
0: Yeah.
3: If you need a night off from
0: a duo. Oh,
1: on Sunday night, if you need a night off.
4: Do you mind filling in for
0: sure,
4: me,
0: I'd
4: mate?
0: Love that. Yeah. If you ever need a voice, stunt double.
4: Mate, I reckon it's a done deal.
1: Robert.
3: Well, Robert, I will see you on the night. I'm so thrilled.
0: Yes.
3: I can't wait to see your fabulous hosting abilities and as always. Give your mother our love.
0: I will indeed.
1: Say
0: love you
1: hi
0: guys.
1: To Terry.
0: Thank
1: vote
0: you.
1: For Robert for the gold logie. Vote for my girl here,
0: well,
1: Amanda Rose.
0: Vote for Amanda.
3: By the way,
1: come on.
3: We'll be
1: come
3: watching
1: on.
3: Robert host his
1: TV
3: pants
1: Week
3: off.
1: Logie Awards.com.
4: Well, hopefully not. Maybe. We'll see. Would
1: thank
4: be
1: you,
4: the
1: Rob.
4: First time. The
1: get
4: old Bonds commercial.
1: Instagram is here. It's Jonesy and Amanda driving you home for Jam Nation.

0: emotion. Hello there. It's Jonesy and Amanda across Australia driving you home. It's time.
1: Free money. Fast money.
2: Extra cash.
3: Any money. Jonesy and Amanda's.
0: Indeed. 10 questions. 60 seconds on the clock. You can pass if you don't know an answer. We'll come back to that question if time permits. You get all the questions right, $1,000. Adam did that this week.
4: You can make it $2,000 by answering a bonus question, but it is double or nothing.
0: Adam chose not to go that path. His mum wisely said, don't go for the bonus question.
4: And when we asked him the bonus question, after he'd chosen to take $1,000, his mum was right. He didn't know the answer.
0: Alison didn't know about the Naked Chef.
4: That was his mum, no.
0: Yeah. Christina is with us in Liverpool. Hello, Christina.
5: Oh, my God, hello.
4: Hello.
5: Oh, my God, you picked me. Wow. I wasn't expecting it.
0: Well, that's what happens.
4: It's you, Christina. Are you in a position where you can listen carefully and talk and all that sort of bizzo?
5: I am, yes. I'm away from the kids. So I can concentrate.
4: Okay. Unless they're going to be brainiacs and help you, that's good to be away from them right now. We've got 10 questions, Christina. We've got 60 seconds. If you're not sure, say pass because we might have time to come back.
5: Okay.
4: Christina, good luck. Deep breath. Here we go. Question one. What month comes after August?
5: September.
4: Question two, what's the main ingredient in French fries?
5: Potatoes.
4: Question three, red and white combined make which colour?
5: Pink.
4: Question four, what's the name of Harry Potter's owl?
5: Oh, pass.
4: Question five, who sings the classic hit Ironic?
5: Oh, pass.
4: Question six, Robert Irwin is the son of which Australian icon?
5: Steve Irwin.
4: Question seven, you're going to need a bigger boat is a quote from which movie?
5: Pass.
4: Question eight. What currency is used in India?
5: Pass.
4: Question nine. Who played Tyler Durden in the movie Fight Club?
5: Russell Crowe.
0: Oh.
4: It was Brad Pitt.
0: Actually, Rusty would have been good. Don't talk about Fight Club.
4: The Harry Potter's owl, I wouldn't have known this. Hedwig.
5: Oh, okay. God, I probably would have known that.
4: And Ironic. Do you know who sings Ironic?
5: No idea.
4: That's Alanis Morissette.
0: Yep. You're going to need a bigger boat. You know that, Christina.
4: That's Jaws. No, that's Jaws.
0: Oh, we've got to go through your homework and there's one more.
4: And one more. What currency is used in India? It's the rupee.
5: Okay.
0: Christina.
4: Oh, Christina, thank you for playing.
5: Thank you.
0: Christina, we have your vote for Amanda. Best Bert Newton TV presenter.
4: The best Bert Newton impersonator. That's what I'm up for. You know, will you ever
0: just
4: get it right?
0: Just let Christina answer the question.
5: I think you'll win, Amanda.
0: There you go.
5: It's time.
4: Christina,
0: there
4: that's very sweet of you. Thank you very much.
0: There you go. We've already got an endorsement from Robert Irwin. Now Christina has given it her seal of approval.
4: Well, that's two.
0: There you go.
4: Thank you.
0: Speaking of...
4: You didn't even say three. You didn't even say you've voted.
0: I have voted.
4: Okay.
0: And if I could scam it some way, I would. Get a little bot factory going. But we must talk about the Logies and your final push. Well, you know, this is before tomorrow's final push.
4: All right.
0: So it's the prequel to the final push.
4: Okay.
0: That's coming up next. It's Jonesy and Amanda driving you home for Jam Nation.
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7: Oh my gosh. 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

0: Hello, it's Jonesy Demander driving you home. Well, well, well.
1: Wasn't it great having Robert? He is the world's most lovely man.
0: We have his endorsement for you to win the Best Presenter Award.
1: That was nice of him.
2: I am campaigning hard for you, Amanda Kelly.
1: You
2: deserve the Bert Newton Award 100%. It is yours.
1: You're
2: so everybody listening, go and vote for Amanda.
0: That's what he's saying.
1: I'm embarrassed.
0: That's
1: he's lovely.
0: That's what he is saying. So that's a done deal. Let's focus on the night. What are we eating, chicken or beef? Ryan, by the way, if I get chicken, you're having the beef. I mean, if I get the beef.
3: No, I want the beef.
0: Anyway, away from that, it can be the Logie's night, the food, and it can be like there's a lot of bad blood between a lot of the tables. I remember Peter Overton, you know, Channel 9's Peter Overton, what he said one year.
4: Knuckle dusters, machetes, axes and knives, big and small.
0: Can be very dangerous. I understand, though, he's going stag this time. He's not taking the pussycat.
1: Who's he taking?
0: No.
4: Check out this elephant.
1: Who's that? Better not be me. Better moisturise.
0: But what are they eating? That's the big question. That's what Australia wants to know. Pete, what are we eating?
4: Tortillas, a whisk and 26 kilograms of methamphetamine.
1: Wow, what table's that?
0: Channel 10, they've got
5: more than 100 kilos of cocaine.
1: I'll be doing the rounds of everyone.
0: What about our mates at ACA?
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0: Because it's markedly different for Ali this year. Remember last year?
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7: Righto, you two. That's enough.
1: I just had the steak.
0: Look. Vote for Amanda.
1: Thank
0: TV
1: you.
0: Week Logies.
1: Thank you. We will see you tomorrow for
0: awards.com.
1: I'm getting embarrassed now.
0: Don't be embarrassed. Let me do the embarrassing for you.
1: Okay. Hoodoo Gurus are joining. Are we allowed to say who?
0: We've announced it. There's a promo running and everything.
1: Hoodoo Gurus are joining us for our Friday field sessions tomorrow.
0: And we have $4,000 up for grabs. We'll catch you then.
1: Goodbye.
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0: 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All right, time now for Tombstone Text. Your tombstone is the text message that's right now at the top of your phone, no matter what it says. Whatever it says, that's it. So send it on to us on 0475-03-1043. Patsy, what's your tombstone text?
1: Yes, I'm talking to the zookeeper. So we had careers night at school and it was brilliant actually, and they had a heap of a big contingent of alumni, former students there who have gone on to brilliant careers, and the kids could talk to them about their vocation and whether it might be something
0: that they're still doing that.
1: Yeah, isn't it great? Anyway, one of the students was or is a zookeeper.
0: Oh, that's amazing.
1: But no one was talking to her. So everyone was flocking to, like, there was a lawyer there, there was a cameraman, there was another teacher, but no one was at her stand. And I took pity on her. I felt really sorry for her.
0: Oh, good on you, Pat. She got such a big heart doing that.
1: No, well, she was just sitting
0: there. No, I do.
1: There.
0: Whenever you see people and there's no one there, your heart aches for it.
1: And she'd set up her stand. She had all these amazing photos, you know, feeding elephants and caring for silverbacks, and what an amazing career she must have. Anyway, so I went up and struck a conversation and I said, oh, no one is talking to you. I can't believe you.
0: And when do you start, Pats?
1: No, you must have the most amazing
0: We're recruiting.
1: Job. And she said, I don't think anyone's interested in what I do. And I said, I'm interested in what you do. Anyway, and then the family texted me, said, where are you? We need to hear it. For this talk, there was a talk that I was meant to be in with the family, and I said, I'm talking to the zookeeper, who is very interesting and has the most amazing job.
0: Good on you, Pats.
2: What does your daughter Audie want to do? Has she got any inspiration?
1: Oh, look, it varies from day to day. It could be joining the circus to, you know, being president of the United States, Rio. We'll wait and see.
0: That is the best word, encouraging. Do you remember when you were a kid, you actually thought you could do anything?
1: Oh, yeah.
2: Yeah.
0: You really thought. And then as you get, like, get older and older, the funnel sadly gets smaller. Because you know, you think, I could do anything. And a spaceman. You could. If you put your mind to it, you could be
1: thing.
0: A spaceman. Middleweight champion boxer of the world. If you put your mind to it, you really could. And then as you go through life, then suddenly you're sat on the couch thinking, maybe I could eat this entire block of cheese.
2: And you can.
0: And you can.
2: You set your mind
0: you
2: to it.
0: You put your mind to it. Those are your goals. Rio, what's Tombstone Text for you?
2: Mine is, please complete your phishing training. PHISHING.
0: Oh, yes. Spamming. Oh, no. You got caught out.
2: No, I got caught out. The shame, because I pride myself on being one of the few technologically literate people on this team. And I have got busted and tricked by the company.
0: Actually, a very good idea. More companies are doing this now, setting their own traps internally to see if you're smart enough.
2: Now, I don't think I've ever been scammed, but I have now been scammed
0: by the company
2: who tricked me with the email, said, oh, please confirm if you're going to keep using this software. And I thought, well, yeah, I use it for work. So I clicked confirm.
0: Without checking that there's been any typos.
2: Yes, I know.
0: Check that domain name. Does it exist?
2: And now the
0: ask your line manager.
1: I've done it too. So don't feel bad. But you feel like there's a trap door that's going to, like, swallow you up when you do it, and you realise, don't you?
2: Yes, it's like big alarms. Yes. You are being scammed. And now
0: I reckon alarms should go off around the office and a giant foam finger points at you.
2: Well, they pretty much do. Now I've got siphoned off.
0: Are you going to go and do some training?
2: I've got to do this, like, extra detention training. Like, I've got to stay back
0: You've
2: from school.
0: You've got to
2: school.
0: Repeat the IT year.
2: Yes.
0: Dan, Dan, Dan. All right, send us yours then. What is your tombstone text? Christian Tombstone Text. I fixed the sauce. Tastes better. What do you think they added? Salt, pepper, normally something like that. Bit of milk, sugar.
1: Milk. Yes,
0: if it's a tomato
2: sugar.
0: One.
2: Mm. Sugar really helps with the tomato sauce.
0: Yeah, it does. What does it do? Fruit. Does it balance out the tartness?
1: The acidity.
2: Yeah,
1: is it something to do
2: something
1: with
2: to
1: that?
2: Do with the acidity?
0: Christian, most recent text message I sent to my husband simply says cheetah. Three exclamation marks. Now I'm guessing, Carly, that isn't about anything horrific, because I don't believe that's a one word situation.
2: That's true. You're copping a lot.
0: You don't
2: more.
0: Just go, you. You know what you are? A cheetah. Exclamation mark, exclamation mark, exclamation mark. There'll be, you know, this big long mega text message you get sometimes. Send. Send. Poo, poo, poo, poo, poo, poo, poo emoji. Lawyer. Where's the lawyer emoji? Where's I get half emoji? Where's a put your heart in a blender emoji? I don't think it's simply one word. I mean, it might be someone cheating at some of that. Is it someone cheating on the census saying, I did 500 hours of domestic chores last week alone?
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I found the wrong kid. Ian fixed a wrong toilet. 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Shelley, I've told this story to so many people. Shelley pushed the wrong person into the pool. Thought it was a sister. It really wasn't. Richard saw someone giving a wet willy to the wrong person on the train. Melissa caught the wrong criminal, used the wrong keys, the wrong kitchen tiles, the wrong chicken mince. So many great stories. And now the wrong song for Rio to take on to do a theme tune for this.

0: Some of the stories we've had over the last 2 weeks.
1: Our son was doing a triathlon. My husband took some photos, posted them on Facebook. It was not our son. It was some random.
2: My parents were retiling their bathroom. The tiler tiled the entire bathroom. I came home and said, hang on, this doesn't seem right. The code on the back of the sample tile was wrong. The company had to then pay to get the tiler to come back and redo the entire thing.
3: My husband was looking to buy a car online. So I'm watching the online auction. I pushed on the button to make sure that that's how you put in a bid, and I accidentally bought the wrong car.
0: Let's go to River. What's your story about the wrong?
4: We got off at the wrong country.
5: Oh!
0: How can that happen?
4: We were flying from Australia to Budapest in Hungary, yeah. And we accidentally got off in Bucharest in Romania.
5: Oh, no.
0: So close, but yet so far. Was this your first time in Europe, or...?
4: It was my first time out of Australia without family, and the funny thing was me and my ex, we broke up 2 weeks before the trip. So we were bickering about whose fault everything was.
0: Well, that sounds like the perfect grounds to have a long-running marriage.
4: And, Lukey, if you're listening, it's still your fault.
0: Oh, my God. So what happened? How long did you have to be there before you could change and get on the...
4: When we figured out our bags weren't coming out and nothing made sense.
0: Well, they were, just in a different country.
4: Nothing was making any sense. We got stranded there for about 8 hours.
0: Oh, no. River, great story. Going to send your prize. Thanks for calling. Great name as well.
4: No worries. Thank you.
0: All right, Russell.
6: Yes, Christian. Yeah, I'm the land surveyor and I surveyed the wrong block and caused a family murder, I'm thinking.
0: No. So, what happened? You've got to tell us.
6: We were surveying a little country block in a little country town and turned up the block and looked like a scene from Deliverance. And so we were a bit anxious.
0: Oh, you near Patsy? The place beyond the trees.
6: Yeah. And we knocked on the door and the guy came out and we said, look, we're the surveyors here to survey the block and subdivide it. And then the look on the guy's face was, my brother, he's done that to me.
0: A story. Wow.
6: And he pushed past us, jumped in the car and roared off. And we thought, something's wrong. Checked our file or wrong address. So packed the gear up, jumped in the car and just bolted as quick as we could before he came back.
0: Incredible story, Russell. Oh, Russell, that is some story. Russell, I'm going to give you a $250 voucher for Chemist Warehouse.
6: Thank you very much.
0: Amazing story. Thank you very much, Russell. Get the Christian O'Connell Show podcast at the

0: Christian O'Connell's show. All right, coming up now on the show. Tell me you're Australian without telling me you're Australian. There are two things that happened this week on the show that made me think this is a unique thing to being Australian. One, the lady who called the show the other day, lovely chat with her, who studies owls. And I said, yeah, we've got quite a few in England, you know, called barn owls and tawny owls. And she goes, we have powerful owls. And I said, yeah, I bet you do. And because you've got a lot of powerful, scary animals here. And I said, what are they called? She went, no, they're called powerful owls. Only in Australia would you call an owl. You go, it's an owl, but we need to beef it up a bit. How about we use the pronoun powerful owl? That's not an owl, mate. You can shove your barn owl and a tawny owl. I'll show you our powerful owl. It's not just an owl, mate. It's a powerful owl. And the other thing was the guy who could remember his wife's phone number by the ordering St. Kilda players' shirt numbers. It's actually a really good mnemonic. I still think that's a genius way of remembering things. Whatever works, sir. Whatever works. So tell me you're Australian without telling me you're Australian. Mine would be, I've eaten sausage and a bread while holding a paint roll I haven't paid for yet.
1: Classic.
0: Patsy, what's yours? Tell me you're an Australian without telling me you're Australian.
2: Wearing moccasins to the school pickup.
0: Oh, the chemists.
2: Yeah. Oh, no, I wouldn't
0: shopping.
2: Go that far.
0: Oh, no, right, okay.
2: Definitely the school pickup because, you know, it's dumb o'clock at like 4 o'clock and I figure, hey, I've earned the right to wear my slippers to the bus stop.
0: Yes, I agree. Pete, what's yours, intern Pete?
3: Yeah, you have to go back to the 90s for this one. Every Australian knows you're Australian if you watched a VHS video at the start when it came up with on the screen, have you got what you paid for? And as a family, you'd all go, have you got what you paid for? Agree with me, Patsy? You're closest to my age on this one.
2: Oh, we just fast-forwarded that because we're so thick of it. But yes, I remember it
3: Yeah,
2: well.
3: But you can still say it's so nice and slow, even though it was being fast-forwarded.
0: Patsy, he's trying to get a little bit of a call and response thing going. Please have them up.
2: Yes, no. Pete, I remember, and I remember saying it.
0: You probably did it, Pat.
3: That sounded,
0: no, that's better.
2: That sound
0: Patsy, you know that zookeeper you were talking about?
3: Okay, I'm going to go now.
0: No. Come on.
3: Come on, everyone.
0: We all used to do it.
1: Yeah, we used to sit
0: have
1: around.
0: Have you got what you pay for?
3: It's
0: the saint of the century. We all used to say it.
3: You know what? I'll go one better. I'll tell you, I'm so crazy when it comes to that because I remember the script. I'm sorry, it was sounding wild. Have you ever brought or rented a videotape that wasn't quite right? It may have been a legal or inferior copy, which you paid good money for. I had a very weird childhood, just so you know. I would just remember.
0: No, Pete, we had exactly the same one in the UK. For some reason, they were telling you, you will end up serving at least a life sentence if this copy of Short Circuit is dodgy.
3: Oh, you had the same
0: one. You want to see Steve Guttenberg, you go to the cinema, okay? You don't pirate Steve Guttenberg.
2: It was the FBI ones as well, remember,
0: right.
2: With the badge.
0: Yeah.
2: It's like, oh, for heaven's sake.
0: Pete, I've got a present for you, mate.
3: Oh, okay.
0: Sit back, reminisce. It's going a little time travelling to the 90s.
4: Have you ever bought or rented a videotape that wasn't quite right? It may have been a pirate copy. Video piracy is a major problem in Australia. If you buy or rent a tape which you believe is not the genuine article, please phone this toll-free number for advice.
0: Oh. Chilling.
3: God, I'll be honest with you. I wanted that job growing up. I was like, oh, maybe one day they'll want a replacement person. Like, that would be my dream.
0: Yeah, those kind of voiceover artists have got those big sort of public announcement, PDA sort of their voices. Like, they're certain, like, lived-in authority voice, aren't they?
3: Yeah.
0: Have you ever those? Do you remember this one as well, guys?
1: Yes.
0: This dramatic music. Yes.
1: You wouldn't steal a car. Great facts from this. An anti-piracy ad that stole music. So this music is stolen.
0: Are you kidding?
1: No, I'm not kidding you. This music is stolen. I think it was a German DJ. Oh, they just ripped it to use it for this ad, and he settled for thousands later.
0: Armin van Helden.
1: I'm not sure.
0: Derude? They didn't rip off Derude, did they?
1: It has got a bit of sandstorm about it, doesn't it?
3: So did they have to pay royalties in the end, or what?
1: Yeah, they had to settle with them because they stole the music.
0: No way. I didn't know this was on the Hot 100.
3: That's crazy.
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0: Christian O'Connell's show. Time wasted today. We're asking for your online movies. What has Wallace been up to?
1: What has he been up
0: looking
1: to?
0: Looking at some dodgy sites. Wallace and Gromit, the wrong browsers.
1: Silver Plus.
0: OnlyFans Labyrinth.
1: Gold.
0: Buffering the Vampire Slayer.
1: Gold.
0: When Harry Met Siri.
1: Silver Plus.
0: And No Country for Old Passwords.
1: Silver.
0: You ready to use that one? Okay, sorry, what have you got, Rio?
1: Oh no, Dr. Seuss has been tricked.
0: Oh no.
1: It's Catfish in the Hat.
0: Oh, very good. Timely as well for you as well. Gold.
1: There's a naughty robot slagging you off in the comments section.
0: Oh, what?
1: It's Trolley.
0: Yeah, you're trolling us with that, Bronze.
1: Oh no, what have they done to those poor astronauts' pictures? It's deepfake impact.
0: Gold. All right, Rio, are you ready to mark?
1: Oh yeah.
0: Let's go online to the information superhighway. Much chimu about nothing.
1: Silver.
0: Well done, Christopher. We bought a Zoom.
1: Silver Plus.
0: Well done, Joe. Catfished on a hot tin roof.
1: Gold.
0: Well done, Connor. I am spam.
1: Gold.
0: Little Photoshop of horrors.
1: Silver.
0: YouTubey do.
1: Oh, gold.
0: Well done, Mitch. Please delete my American browsing history.
1: Gold.
0: The hills have Wi-Fis.
1: Silver.
0: Ocean search engine.
1: Silver Plus.
0: Well done, Michelle. Zumanji.
1: Gold.
0: TikTokenheimer.
1: Gold.
0: Marley and Meta.
1: Silver.
0: Podcast Away.
1: Silver Plus.
0: Silence of the Spam.
1: Gold.
0: Robin Hood, Prince of Nigerian Thieves.
1: Gold.
0: Well done, Joe. Charlotte's Webinar.
1: Silver.
0: And Saving Private Browsing.
1: Gold.
0: Who is the winner today?
1: YouTubey-doo, Mitchell.
0: All right, Mitchell, well done. You're today's winner. We're back tomorrow. BFE, Big Friday Energy, kickstarting your weekend. We'll have double thumbs up where you and the team go through the things that you're enjoying at the moment. It might be a TV show that you're streaming that you'd love to recommend, or it might be a book or a movie. Whatever it is, you can email me, christian@christianoconnell.com.au. And we're revealing all your answers. What did Australia say to our alternative census, the senseless census, tomorrow on the show? And if you want to see all the seven questions that we asked you the day on the show, head to our socials. You can find us there, Facebook, Instagram, and TikTok. 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
1: We've actually got Archie on the line. Are you collecting ushies then?
2: Yes.
1: How many do you have?
2: About 38.
3: 38? That's quite specific. I tell you what, Archie, we'd love to complete your collection. Which ushie are you after?
2: Kokomora.
1: Is that from Moana?
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11: You're on the 80s at 8. Shane Bryan with you. And tonight, our classic 80s album is Madonna's Like a Virgin.

It was the album that her manager said would be the end of her career, especially her performance on stage. We'll get to that a little bit later on. Right now, though, let's get underway. Rupert Holmes from 1980, Escape, the Pina Colada song on the 80s at 8.

0: You're on the 80s at 8, Shane Bryan with you and John Farnham there, Age of Reason. It is time for our classic 80s album.
1: Before singles ruled everything, albums told the whole story. Drop the needle, flip the tape. No skipping tracks here. We're diving into a classic 80s album.
0: And the album tonight is Madonna's Like a Virgin, released on the 12th of November 1984. It was her second studio album and the record that transformed her from a rising pop star into a global superstar. It almost didn't happen, however. Prior to the album coming out on September 14, 1984, at her very first MTV Video Music Awards at New York's Radio City Music Hall, Madonna delivered what would become one of the most talked about performances in pop music history. She performed Like a Virgin, dressed in white, in a wedding gown, lace gloves, a veil, and her now famous boy toy belt. The performance began with her appearing on top of a wedding cake. During the entrance, one of her shoes came off. Rather than stop, she improvised by crawling and rolling around the stage. Here she is on Howard Stern's radio show talking about that infamous night.
2: Actually, my shoe fell off on stage. I was like, how am I going to play this out? So I just dove for it on the ground. And when I dove for it, my dress went up and my butt was showing. Everyone's showing their butt now, but back then, nobody saw anyone's butt. And I didn't know my skirt was up. So I proceeded to sing the song laying down on the ground. I was just making the best of a situation. After I got off stage during that performance, my manager was white as a ghost. And he looked at me and said, do you know what you just did? And I said, yeah, I sang a song and I lost my shoe on stage. And he's like, no, your butt was showing for the entire song. Your career is over.
3: And did you believe him? How do you deal with that?
2: Know? I felt really bad, but I didn't do it on purpose.
3: Right. But does a panic set in? I'm going to lose everything. I'm trying so hard here. I didn't mean to be controversial.
2: No, I'm not like that. I wasn't that apologetic. When that happens to you year after year, decade after decade at this point, it's just noise. At this point, it's noise.
0: At the time, the combination of the song's title, the bridal imagery, and Madonna's playful stage antics shocked a lot of viewers and industry figures. However, the performance quickly became one of the most memorable moments on MTV history, and now it's widely regarded as the moment Madonna established herself as a major cultural force rather than simply another new pop singer. Here is where it all started. This is Madonna's Like a Virgin on the 80s at 8.

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1: And you can dance. For inspiration.

You're on the 80s at 8, Shane Bryan with you, and that was Madonna, Into the Groove, only released on the Like a Virgin European edition. It was actually the B-side to Angel, and it featured in Desperately Seeking Susan. We are tonight looking at Madonna's second album, Like a Virgin, and it was the album that transformed her career. Nile Rodgers produced the album. She chose him after admiring his work on David Bowie's Let's Dance. Of course, there were a bunch of singles that really hit the charts. Like a Virgin, Angel, Dress You Up, Into the Groove, and who could forget Material Girl.

Now, Like a Virgin gave her first US number one single, but Material Girl helped cement the image and the persona that completely followed her throughout her career. Commercially, the album was a phenomenon. It became Madonna's first number one album in the US, the first album by a female artist to sell more than 5 million copies in the US alone. It has been since certified diamond in the US and has sold over 21 million copies worldwide, making it one of the best-selling albums of all time. Beyond the sales, Like a Virgin had a lot of cultural impact as well. Madonna's fashion style for the era, including lace gloves, layered jewelry, and the street meets glamour look, was widely copied by young women all around the world. The album is widely credited with proving that Madonna was far more than a one-hit wonder and has established her as one of the defining artists of the 1980s. Let's face it, she's the queen of pop. In 2023, it was added to the US Library of Defining Artists of the 1980s. Let's face it, she's the queen of pop. In 2023, it was added

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You're on the 80s today. Shane Bryan with you and Journey, Don't Stop Believing, the signature anthem from 1981. It has a very unique structure that helped make it unforgettable. Unlike most hit songs, the famous Don't Stop Believing chorus doesn't appear until the final minute of the track. The title itself came from keyboard player Jonathan Cain, whose father encouraged him during difficult times with the words, Don't Stop Believing. 4 decades on, it's still one of the most recognisable sing-along songs in rock history. Coming up after the break, one of Australia's most recognisable rock songs from 1987, Beds Are Burning, Midnight Oil.

0: Inspired by their Black Fella White Fella tour, the song became a worldwide hit, reaching number 6 in Australia, carrying a powerful message about Indigenous land rights and reconciliation. It's up next on the 80s at 8.
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0: Well, that wraps up the 80s at 8 tonight. Tomorrow night, it is a totally 80s Friday night. Wall-to-wall 80s from 8 right through till midnight. Next week on the 80s at 8, my special guest is Diesel. We go back to the beginning when he was known as Johnny Diesel and the Injectors. We'll find out how Diesel got his name as Johnny Diesel. It was a very interesting story. And who gave him a leg up in the music industry to get started? That's next week on the 80s at 8. I'll catch you then. Thanks for keeping me company.
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1: And on tomorrow's show, we're actually leaving the studio for an hour. Between 7 and 8 o'clock, we're heading to Festival Park on what we're calling the coffee run.
0: That is right. Come and see us and we will give you a Paul's iced coffee. We just want an excuse to get out and about and see your lovely faces.
1: Yeah, be out in the breeze that they don't normally let us do. 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
0: And of course, it's Friday, so we've got the Friday countdown. We'll see you tomorrow morning.
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2: On the anniversary of Peter Gabriel leaving Genesis, he's our feature artist this weekend.
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3: There's all sorts of sounds. 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
9: Christian O'Connell's show, The Bright Side of the Dog. Good morning, Rio.
10: Good morning.
9: Good morning, Pats.
11: Morning, everyone.
9: Yesterday, one of my census answers became another argument within the family. I saw my 19-year-old daughter. She said, how much she put down for domestic work across a week? And I went, 10. She went, 10? 10.
10: You would do 10. I believe that.
9: Would do towards 10.
10: Towards the upper limit.
9: You know, towards 10. And I'm thinking, I wonder how many people upgraded what they do.
11: Oh, yeah. The love God did. He put 15.
9: What?
11: We had this discussion over dinner last night.
9: Yeah, it's still
11: very
9: this
11: heated.
9: Was us. Yeah, he got heated.
11: And I said, and what did you put for me? And he said, 20. And I said, well.
10: And the rest.
11: Yes.
10: And the rest.
9: Not 15. Just that. What about, it's not just the actual physical chores from mum, it's the mental load and capacity.
11: It's 24-7.
9: Yes.
11: 24-7.
9: That mental capacity a mum has to deal with.
11: Yes. Even give them their vitamins every night. Don't forget, you know, it's like I have to do every single thing. If you added it up, it'd be like 1,000 million hours.
9: Okay, if you put that down on there, they're going to go, okay.
10: That's a million.
9: Rein it in a bit. Rein it in a bit here. All right. Okay. I reckon that there's still arguments, and I reckon last night this came up again.
10: Definitely.
9: Seriously, definitely. Just about what people do, and more importantly, what men put down for unpaid domestic chores. And I reckon they all upgraded that number.
10: Oh, yeah, definitely fudging the numbers, I reckon.
9: And also, it's like I was speaking to someone in the office here yesterday about it. They now, I'm going to start doing this from today. They're going to log it over 7 days. Pats, why don't you do that?
11: Yeah, oh, I'm happy to do
9: why
11: that.
9: Why don't we log what yes, we do absolutely. From today of domestic work, okay?
11: Absolutely.
9: So it took me about 3 minutes to feed the cat. That's a domestic chore, isn't it?
10: Of course it is.
11: Yes, yeah.
9: That to clean out his litter tray this morning and restock it. That was a good 7 minutes. Already I'm 10 in.
10: You're 10
9: in. Which I'll upgrade now to 1 hour done already.
11: Oh,
10: What if you put something in the slow cooker all day? So I put a pea and ham soup, and that's 8 hours in the slow cooker. That's eight, you can't.
9: That's 8 hours. Giving a dog your Apple Watch to build up your steps.
11: Yes. The preparation.
9: Competing, you're getting all the rings done, but really, you're not doing it. No. It's not the point of it. All right, let's start, Pats. You and I, let's start logging then over the next 7 days, right, our daily chores. Love okay.
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0: Christian O'Connell Show. Big news, and the Jonas Brothers are coming to Australia. They were here a couple of years ago, and they're going to be doing the halftime show at the big NRL game, which is September the 11th.
1: Yes, the NFL.
0: Yeah, NFL, sorry, in a couple of weeks' time. It's going to be a huge game, that, right? A massive game. I'm not sure whether they did the research about Australian men that love American football that also love the work of the Jonas Brothers. It's kind of a decreasing circle.
1: Not a bit, lot of overlap, you'd think.
0: Mm. Now, Nickelback. Hiring someone like Nickelback, you're going to get, especially not just that, the people that can be going down, and I've got to because I'm going to it. It's you're going to start, you're going to be starting on the frothies. It's a Friday at 10 a.m.
1: Oh, it's early. I didn't
0: realize. By the time the Jonas Boys come on, the crowd will have had a couple of hours of solid day drinking. That is a tough, I don't know what kind of coin they're getting. That's a tough gig.
1: And here come the pretzels.
0: Yeah. All right, so we're asking you, what are you up to right now? Christian, I think you and Pat's here wrong. You can definitely count the slow cooker to your hours because it's the equivalent of being on call.
1: Yes, great point. Great
0: your
1: point.
0: Movements are now limited because you've got something bubbling away in the slow cooker. You need to be around or near the home to go back and tend to it.
2: No,
0: it's like tending to a fire.
2: That's the value of a slow cooker. I put mine on in the morning, leave it
0: you
2: there.
0: You forget about it.
2: Yeah.
0: Christian, in the end, they did end up making the comedy about her. It went ahead. It was very funny. We went to see it for some Hannah. Christian currently walking the dog. Christian, I'm currently having dinner in Slough, England. Listen to you guys right now. Slough is the area they set the office. The UK office.
2: Yes,
0: that's
2: yes.
0: Slough. Wernham Hog. That's it's known as that. I'm sure there are more charms to it. Not much. Christian, where am I? Oh my, so someone sent me a photo of their frying pan with their breakfast in. You're now making me very hungry. You've got a fry there, bacon there. That's a great way to start the day. Christian, someone else has sent me a photo. You can now text me photos. Don't abuse that function. I shouldn't have to say it, but I do have to say it. You can now send me appropriate photos, only relevant to what we're talking about. Someone just sent me a photo of their ceiling fan, right? And the message came through 5 minutes later, but I already knew where their mental... their mental state by the photo of them looking up from the bed at the ceiling fan. They're trying to muster the energy to begin the day.
1: You can do it.
0: Come on. You're not going to find your mojo lying there staring up at the ceiling. It's time to get moving. Christian, passing Luna Park on my way to jail. By the way, I work there. Thank you for the by the way, Samantha, as well. Christian, I'm nursing the flu. Not sure I'm going to be able to take part in the extra time wasters. I'll try my best in 5 minutes' time. Chris, the teacher, is one of the is goated.
1: Mm, yes.
0: So, Chris, even you're not the best, I'm sure we'll still get silvers and bronzes. And Richard wants to get an early double thumbs up for Say Nothing on SBS. That is incredible dramatisation of a brilliant book as well, set in Northern Ireland.
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0: Christian O'Connell's show. Robbie Williams tickets up for grabs right now on the show. Extra time waster. Christian, I'm going to be a whistleblower for the census in my house. It's this housework question. It's divided the country. More than the schnitty one that we had versus Palmer. My wife, Christian, put down 20 hours for housework. I don't know. Maybe she does that. I don't know.
1: Oh, that's
0: But this guy is saying, is sitting on the couch while the clothes are in the wash machine classed as housework. I'm not getting involved. No. Do not drag us into your domestics. We don't do politics and we don't do domestics on the show, okay? Christian, I am not going to say this to her face to face. I'll let you say it because I haven't got nine lives, so I didn't question. But it ain't right, my friend. It isn't right.
1: We'll see.
0: Yeah, we're not. I'm not getting involved. Good morning, Christian. I was dropping off my husband just now at work. Just pulled into the road that he works at to see a guy standing by his car doing a pee.
2: Oh, well, thanks for letting us know.
0: Well, at least we know where Carl is doing his radio show now. All right, extra time of the time waster is Make a Band Younger. Robbie Williams tickets. He's back in a couple of months' time, bringing his Britpop tour to Australia in November. All tickets are on sale now at frontiertouring.com. You can win a double pass for your younger bands. The girls we had yesterday, Tickleback from Laura, Child Care Smith. For Justin, not Will Smith, but Wiggle Smith from Tim. Goo Goo Gaga Dolls from Fred. And the winner was Gary with not Wheatus, but Fetus. All right, so we're looking for your younger bands. I'm currently writing a TV show about the younger rapper 50 Cent.
1: Uh-huh.
0: It's called 50 Adolescent. Maybe you didn't hear. Maybe your headphones are a bit loose.
2: Sorry,
0: it's called 50 Adolescent.
2: Oh, no.
0: You know, because he's 50 Cent. Clear. The younger one would be... Adolescent. Baby Powderfinger. Baby Powderfinger, the greatest powder. Do you remember Arcade Fire?
2: I do.
0: Arcade Fire?
2: Uh-huh.
0: And what about Arcade Pacifier?
2: God.
0: Monkees were a great band. Did so many feel-good songs. Mm-hmm. But no more monkeys jumping on the bed.
2: God blast.
0: I love that. All right, Rhea, what have you got? Younger bands.
2: Jeez, these rockers are easily offended. They're Gen ZZ Top.
0: Sorry?
2: Gen ZZ Top.
0: Yeah, no, that is good. Silver. Where's my Frank Green water bottle? I can't come in today. Allergies are playing up. Lactose intolerant.
2: These rockers haven't cleaned their room.
0: Oh, yeah?
2: They're the teens of the Stone Age.
0: Oh, that's very good. Gold.
2: And these old rockers, they're pretty cool, as the kids would say. They're Bucks Riz.
0: Sorry? Not Riz, Bucks Fizz, but...
2: Riz is charisma.
0: And you judge 50 Adolescent. 50 Adolescent. He's a teenager, an adolescent. 50 Cent.
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0: Christian O'Connell Show. So, yes, Scott, we were just talking about the NFL. A few weeks' time, it's here. Huge game at the MCG. It's on a Friday. Nothing says NFL and Australian NFL lovers than the Jonas Brothers. When you think of Triple M, you're thinking, when are they next playing the Jonas Brothers? You think about an afternoon rush hour show. They're all grill team sponsored by the Manshake. You know, when you listen to Triple M, you're never far away from mention of the Manshake and then the good old brothers. Not the Doobie Brothers, the Jonas Brothers. They scream Triple M. Mom, the footy's on. Mom, the Jonas Brothers are on. Christian, heads up then about the NFL football game at the MCG. Yeah, we have these tailgate parties in the car park there that start at 7 a.m.
1: Love that.
2: Oh.
0: The drinking does not start as late as 10 a.m., Christian. It starts a little earlier. So, yeah, producer Tina had a great idea. Mm-hmm. Pete should go down, have his own tailgate party.
1: Oh, yes. He'd be a great host.
0: From intern Pete to tailgate Pete.
3: Oh, I love a new name.
0: The Holden down there.
3: Oh, absolutely. Yes. Do you know what? What a road trip. So maybe if there's some listeners from Sydney that want to come, we can.
0: You're not going to drive them over, are you? Because they ain't going to get to see their beloved game.
3: Oh, come on.
0: No. Literally, driving Miss Daisy is driving the car.
3: Oh, okay. They will carpool.
0: No. It's, I can't do that. We can't lose listeners, and we will.
1: Especially from Sydney.
0: Oh, my God. Yeah. They are rare breeds.
3: We'll find more.
0: We've got to look after them. They're exotic. Endangered species. We're the biggest show in Sydney. Don't Google it. Tell my words. All right, moves on swiftly. Okay, we're asking to make a band younger. Kitty Minaj.
1: Silver Plus.
0: What on Tanya? Kids of Leon.
1: Bronze.
0: That's on Connor. Australian Cruel to Daddy, good boy.
1: Silver Plus.
0: Oh. Tim, kids aren't dogs. Aussie Newborn.
1: Cold. Oh,
0: that's very good, Joe. You two-year-old.
1: Silver.
0: I don't know, Matthew. Not powder finger, but pull my finger.
1: Gold.
0: All right, we've got a demented seal in the background. Metallic can't buy a house.
1: That's gold.
0: That's painful funny. Jennifer, Metallic can't buy a house. Adam and the Infants.
1: Silver.
0: Glenn's got that one. Not Simple Minds, Pimple Minds.
1: Gold.
0: Well done, Adam. Puggle of Mud.
1: Silver Plus.
0: Matchbox 20 months.
1: Bronze.
0: Elvis puberty.
1: Gold.
0: That's teacher Chris. You know he's sick at the moment.
1: Hey.
0: He is. That's sick to come up with that. In Lynx.
1: Gold.
0: That's very good. Anthony. Not Abba, but Bubba.
1: Silver.
0: Baby boy George.
1: Bronze.
0: Bon Jovi becomes Bonjella.
1: Bronze.
0: Sophie Fontanellis Baxter.
1: What? Is that the thing in
0: there? Yeah, in the head that closes up. Yes.
1: Gold.
0: Deep knowledge there. Very impressive. Do you know what they should call the young Roy Orbison?
1: What?
0: Boy Orbison.
1: Oh. Silver.
0: No, that's gold. Don't mark down for simplicity. This show's built on it. Kitty Rascal.
1: Gold.
0: Well done, Adam. That's very good. Searching for Bobby Fischer and Paykel. That's a time waster a couple of days ago or even a week ago.
1: That's a bronze.
0: And Tina Maternal.
1: Oh, gold.
0: Well done, Michelle. All right, who is off to go and see Robbie Williams?
1: Adam with Pimple Minds.
0: Well done, Adam. You're today's winner. Brand new time waste this morning. It is online movies.
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1: Now, what did you make of this strategy yesterday when it was released?
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1: Yeah, I think that's a really fair point and certainly one that I asked the Housing Minister about.
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0: Christian O'Connell's show. All right, time now for Tombstone Text. Your tombstone is the text message that's right now at the top of your phone. No matter what it says, whatever it says, that's it. So send it on to us on 0475031043. Intern Pete, what does it say? Your one, mate. What is your tombstone?
1: Oh, mine's a really fresh one. It says wrong number. Yeah.
0: Cool story.
1: I can elaborate. You asked me.
0: And
1: to
0: that
1: reach
0: was a standard on that show. That's why I had to go.
1: Yes. You asked me earlier on this morning to reach out to Ray Gunn in regards to her new Netflix series.
0: Yeah.
1: I did. I let her know. Hey, Christian was just talking about you on the show.
0: Ray Gunn's throwing you off the set with a classic wrong number.
1: No, she's
0: Who's
1: not.
0: Who's going to win in this battle of minds? Ray Gunn versus intern Pete.
1: Turns out it's not the wrong number. It was Ray Martin by mistake. So
2: easily confused.
0: Ray
2: Gunn Martin.
1: Yes. Ray Martin now has a request for Ray Gunn, so we'll leave that right there.
0: Maybe Ray Martin now is on his way in for a big interview thinking, bloody hell, they're making a Netflix documentary about me.
1: Oh, yes. Now I'm thinking about the context. Oh, no.
0: When on Netflix doing the Ray Martin story?
1: I'm so sorry. Anyway.
0: I'd watch that. Definitely watch that. Patsy, what's your tombstone text?
3: Yes, I'm talking to the zookeeper. So we had careers night at school and it was brilliant actually, and they had a big contingent of alumni, former students there who have gone on to brilliant careers, and the kids could talk to them about their vocation and whether it might be something
0: that they're still doing.
3: Yeah, isn't it great? Anyway, one of the students was or is a zookeeper.
0: Oh, that's amazing.
3: But no one was talking to her. So everyone was flocking to, like, there was a lawyer there was a cameraman, there was another teacher, but no one was at her stand. And I took pity on her. I felt really sorry for her.
0: Oh, good on you, Pat. She got such a big heart doing that.
3: No, well, she was just sitting
0: there. No, I
3: do.
0: Whenever you see people and there's no one there, your heart aches for it.
3: And she'd set up her stand. She had all these amazing photos, you know, feeding elephants and caring for silverbacks, and what an amazing career she must have. Anyway, so I went up and struck a conversation and I said, oh, no one is talking to you. I can't believe you.
0: And when do you
3: have...
0: start, Pats?
3: No, you must have the most amazing
0: We're recruiting. Well, I can begin at half nine.
3: And she said, I don't think anyone's interested in what I do. And I said, I'm interested in what you do. Anyway, and then the family texted me, said, where are you? We need to hear it. For this talk, there was a talk that I was meant to be in with the family, and I said, I'm talking to the zookeeper, who is very interesting and has the most amazing job.
0: Good on you, Pats.
2: What does your daughter Audie want to do? Has she got any inspiration?
3: Oh, look, it varies from day to day. It could be joining the circus to, you know, being president of the United States, Rio. We'll wait and see.
0: That is the best word, encouraging. Do you remember when you were a kid, you actually thought you could do anything?
3: Oh, yeah.
2: Yeah.
0: You really thought. And then as you get older and older, the funnel sadly gets smaller. Because you know, you think, I could do anything. And a spaceman. You could. If you put your mind to it, you could be a spaceman. Middleweight champion boxer of the world. If you put your mind to it, you really could. And then as you go through life, you realise suddenly it narrows.
1: Yes,
0: and then suddenly you're sat on the couch thinking, maybe I could eat this entire block of cheese.
2: And you can.
0: And you can.
2: You set your mind to
0: it. Put your mind to it. Those are your goals. Rio, what's Tombstone Text for you?
2: Mine is, please complete your phishing training. PHISHING.
0: Oh, yes. Spamming. Oh, no. You got caught out.
2: No, I got caught out. The shame, because I pride myself on being one of the few technologically literate people on this team. And I have got busted and tricked by the company.
0: Actually, a very good idea. More companies are doing this now, setting their own traps internally to see if you're smart enough.
2: Now, I don't think I've ever been scammed, but I have now been scammed
0: by the company
2: who tricked me with the email. Said, oh, please confirm if you're going to keep using this software. Oh. And I thought, well, yeah, I use it for work. So I clicked confirm.
0: Without checking that there's been any typos.
2: Yes, I
0: check
2: know.
0: That domain name. Does it exist?
2: And now
0: ask your line manager.
3: I've done it too. So don't feel bad. But you feel like there's a trap door that's going to, like, swallow you up when you do it, and you realise, don't you?
2: Yes, it's like big alarms. Yes. You are being scammed. And now
0: I reckon alarms should go off around the office and a giant foam finger points at you.
2: Well, they pretty much do. Now I've got siphoned off.
0: Are you going to go and do some training?
2: I've got to do this, like, extra detention training. Like, I've got to stay back
0: from
2: school.
0: You've got to repeat the IT year.
2: Yes.
0: Dan, Dan, Dan.
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0: Christian O'Connell Show. You can send over to us right now the text message right at the top of your inbox. Imagine that now. Whatever it says is your tombstone. Send them over to us, 0475031043. The one that's on mine is, are you bringing protection?
1: Excuse me?
0: Nothing. Well, it is exciting, but not like that. It genuinely does say that. This weekend, I'm doing a book signing at Southland.
2: Yeah, right. What's going on?
0: Westfield. Here? It's a very unique meet and greet. Why is he in a back room undressed? Meet the author. No, if you've ever been to Southland, sometimes the SAs are there. I did a book signing there 4 years ago when my last book came up, but sadly, it was the COVID era. We were in between. Was it five we went through?
2: Yuck, I lost
0: count. Oh, God. Someone to bring it back up. But the sad thing about it was, there was a great turnout. Everyone had to be wearing masks.
3: Yeah.
0: Do you remember how hard it was to talk to people and they're wearing a mask?
2: Yeah.
1: Especially
0: it's really
1: if you wore
0: hard.
1: Glasses as well.
0: Yeah, and then used to get steamed up.
1: Yes.
0: Do you remember the steaming and defogging we had to do? Anyway, don't want to drag us down a dark old memory lane. So I am really excited about a book signing. Last one I did was Everyone Wears Masks. No masks! We are unmasked. So come say hi. I'm signing a new book, Unscript, at a brilliant bookshop. One of my daughters used to work there, actually, called Cook and Young. If you know Southland Westfield, it's up on the second floor, about three doors down. I used to spend virtually every weekend at that Southland Westfield with my daughters. Three doors down from the AFL store. I know it's opposite the food court. Imagine that's what J.K. Rowling used to do back in the day. Yeah. Come see me. I'm opposite the food court, up on the second floor. I'll be there midday at Southland this Saturday. Christian Tombstone texts, I'm outside. This is the most common one I get in the morning because I guess it's people carpooling, isn't it? I'm outside. Where are you? If you're not out in a minute, I'm just going. I fixed the sauce. Tastes better. I think they added salt, pepper. Normally something like that. Bit of milk. Yeah. Sugar?
2: Milk. Yes.
0: If it's a tomato
2: sugar.
0: One. Sauce talk. Come on.
2: No, sugar really helps with the tomato sauce.
0: Yeah, it does. What does it do? Fruit. Does it balance out the tartness?
1: The acidity? Yeah, is it something to do with
2: the acidity.
0: Mm. At the pub tonight. Don't bother getting the necks. I've already grabbed them. Is that someone saying don't buy beers? I've got the long necks.
2: Really?
0: Was it chicken necks? Is that something you put in food?
2: You can buy chicken necks.
0: You can buy chicken necks, can't you? I don't know why I looked at you, Rio. I don't have this. Please don't cancel me. I actually couldn't admit, I was looking at the wall.
2: We're more chicken feet people. But
0: oh,
2: sure.
0: Right. Okay, yes. Yeah. Maybe you should go to the doctor today. That comes from Adam. Have you had enough water? Is literally my one, Christian, I guess. Guess it could be on my tombstone if I don't start hydrating more. And then Natalie simply says, the side eye.
1: Oh.
0: Someone's given Natalie the side eye. There's someone on this team who does deadly side eye.
2: Mm-hmm.
1: It's not bad. I know. My husband hates it.
0: When they came up with this side eye emoji, they model it on. I won't name names. All I will say is the news is coming up next with Pat.
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1: Okay, perfect. Yeah. 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

0: Christian O'Connell's show. Christian, most recent text message I sent to my husband simply says, cheater. Three exclamation marks. Now, I'm guessing, Carly, that isn't about anything horrific, because I don't believe that's a one-word situation.
1: That's true. You're copying a lot.
0: You don't
1: more.
0: Just go, God damn it. You know what you are? A cheater. Exclamation mark, exclamation mark, exclamation mark. There'll be, you know, this big long mega text message you get sometimes. Send. Send. Poo, poo, poo, poo, poo, poo, poo emoji. Lawyer. Where's the lawyer emoji? Where's I get half emoji? Where's the putting a heart in a blender emoji? I don't think it's simply one word. I mean, it might be someone cheating at something. Is it someone cheating on the census saying, I did 500 hours of domestic chores last week alone? All right, coming up now on the show. Tell me you're Australian without telling me you're Australian. There are two things that happened this week on the show that made me think this is a unique thing to being Australian. One, the lady who called the show the other day, lovely chat with her, who studies owls. And she's, and I said, yeah, we've got quite a few in England, you know, called barn owls and tawny owls. And she goes, we have powerful owls. And I said, oh, yeah, I bet you do. And because you've got a lot of powerful, scary animals here. And I said, what are they called? She went, no, they're called powerful owls. Only in Australia would you call an owl. You go, that's it's an owl, but we need to beef it up a bit. How about we use the pronoun powerful owl? That's not an owl, mate. You can shove your barn owl and a tawny owl. I'll show you our powerful owl. It's not just an owl, mate. It's a powerful owl. And the other thing was the guy who could remember his wife's phone number by the ordering St. Kilda players' shirt numbers. It's actually a really good mnemonic. I still think that's a genius way of remembering things. Whatever works, sir. Whatever works. So tell me you're Australian without telling me you're Australian. Mine would be, I've eaten sausage and a bread while holding a paint roll I haven't paid for yet.
1: Classic.
0: Patsy, what's yours? Tell me you're an Australian without telling me you're Australian.
2: Wearing moccasins to the school pickup.
0: Oh, the chemists.
2: Yeah. Oh, no, I wouldn't go that far.
0: Oh, no, right, okay.
2: Definitely the school pickup, because, you know, it's dumb o'clock at like 4 o'clock, and I figure, hey, I've earned the right to wear my slippers to the bus stop.
0: Yes, I agree. Pete, what's yours, intern Pete?
3: Yeah, you have to go back to the 90s for this one. Every Australian knows you're Australian if you watched a VHS video at the start when it came up with on the screen, have you got what you paid for? And as a family, you'd all go, have you got what you paid for? Agree with me, Patsy? You're closest to my age on this one.
2: Oh, we just fast-forwarded that because we're so thick of it. But yes, I remember it.
3: Yeah,
2: well,
3: but you can still say it's nice and slow, even though it was being fast-forwarded.
0: Patsy, he's trying to get a little bit of a call and response thing going. Please help
3: him out. I was hoping that one would land.
0: He's not had a great hour, Patsy. Please give him a win.
2: He's all right. Yeah. He's doing okay. Yes, no. Pete, I remember, and I remember saying it.
0: You probably did it, Patsy.
3: That sounded good.
0: No, that's better.
2: That sound
0: Patsy, you know that zookeeper you were talking about? Oh, mate.
3: Okay, I'm going to go now.
0: No. Come on.
3: Come on.
0: We all used to do it.
3: Yeah, we used to sit
0: have
3: around.
0: Have you got what you pay for?
3: Oh, you know
0: it's the saint of the century. We all used to say it.
3: You know what? I'll go one better. I'll tell you, I'm so crazy when it comes to that because I remember the script. I'm sorry, it was sounding wild. Have you ever brought or rented a videotape that wasn't quite right? It may have been a legal or inferior copy, which you paid good money for. I had a very weird childhood, just so you know. I would just remember.
0: No, Pete, we had exactly the same one in the UK. For some reason, they were telling you, you will end up serving at least a life sentence if this copy of Short Circuit is dodgy.
3: Oh, you have the same
0: You want to see Steve Guttenberg, you go to the cinema, okay? You don't pirate Steve Guttenberg. Yeah.
1: And then in the 2000s, it was the, you wouldn't steal a car.
0: Yeah. Yes.
1: You wouldn't steal a book.
0: As if there are people this morning on B-Wing going, what are you in for? Well, I had a dodgy copy of Short Circuit 2. What kind of psycho are you?
2: Then there was the FBI ones as
0: yes,
2: well, remember,
0: right.
2: with the badge?
0: Yeah.
2: It's like, oh, for heaven's sake.
3: Would you say the second part of the break has gotten a bit better now?
0: Well done, mate. 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
7: 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I can't believe you didn't run it past me, actually.
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0: Christian O'Connell Show. Pete, I've got a present for you, mate.
1: Oh, okay.
0: Sit back, reminisce. It's going a little time travelling to the 90s.
2: Have you ever bought or rented a videotape that wasn't quite right? It may have been a pirate copy. Video piracy is a major problem in Australia. If you buy or rent a tape which you believe is not the genuine article, please phone this toll-free number for advice.
0: Oh, chilling.
1: Oh, God, I'll be honest with you. I wanted that job growing up. I was like, oh, maybe one day they'll want a replacement person. Like, that would be my dream.
0: Yeah, those kind of voiceover artists, they've got those big sort of public announcement, PDA sort of their voices. Like, they're certain, like, lived-in authority voice, aren't they?
1: Yeah.
0: Have you ever those? Do you remember this one as well, guys?
3: Yes.
0: This dramatic music. Yes.
3: You wouldn't steal a car. Great fact from this. An anti-piracy ad that stole music. So this music is stolen.
0: Are you kidding?
3: No, I'm not kidding you. This music is stolen. I think it was a German DJ. Oh, they just ripped it to use it for this ad, and he settled for thousands later.
0: Armand Van Helden.
3: I'm not sure.
0: Derue? They didn't rip off Derue, did they?
3: It has got a bit of sandstorm about it, doesn't it?
1: So did they have to pay royalties in the end, or what?
3: Yeah, they had to settle with them because they stole the music.
0: No way. I didn't know this was on the Hot 100.
1: That's crazy. Wow.
0: All right, this morning on the show then, tell me you're an Australian without telling me you're Australian. Natalie's got this one. I have two pairs of Uggs, home Uggs and going out Uggs.
4: Yes.
0: Wearing shorts all year long, 100%. That's from Ash. Using a wheelie bin as your wickets for a game of cricket. That's from Aaron. I say good morning to every magpie I see to avoid being swooped and attacked.
3: You say something, don't you? You have a little phrase.
0: Good morning, Mr. Magpie.
3: That's right.
0: Never been attacked by any of them. Never been attacked. 100% record. I'm a friend of the magpies. I don't mean the football team. Learned to drive in a Kingswood.
4: Oh, yes.
0: Having, on the stick. Having an instant coffee with a Tim Tam Slam. Now, early on, we were going to be doing on the show. I'm not sure if we're going to do it after 8. We've got to go through the alternative census results from the other day as well. But I didn't realise, but just as Caitlin was telling me this, Patsy, but women's dresses having pockets is a big deal.
4: Oh, my God.
0: I wish more of them would, because I'm often left handling my wife's, like, lippy or phone or charger or anything like that, because she hasn't got any pockets on what she's wearing. It drives me nuts. I then have to be like a pack mule.
3: A human handbag.
0: Yes, walking along beside her with all the various accoutrements a lady needs.
4: It's just the best thing. I bought a dress the other day. I didn't realise that it had pockets, wore it for the first time the other night. And I said to Chris, oh, my God. He's like, what the hell's happened? I said, I've got pockets in the side of my dress. It was like a new revelation.
0: Sometimes you don't know what to do in life with your hands.
1: Yes.
0: No, seriously, that's why guys love our jeans.
4: Yeah.
0: Someone to put your hands.
1: Right. I never thought of
0: it
1: that.
0: It just
1: that's
0: makes
1: so
0: you
1: true.
0: Feel safe or something, doesn't it?
3: Yeah.
0: Even when you don't, you ever see a load of dads just stood around sometimes to try and get some sort of psychological safety there. All the dads want to have their hands tucked in their jean pockets at the front.
3: Half of buying a beer is just so you have something to hold.
0: Yes, with your hands.
3: Yeah, it's not even to drink it. It's just, it's there.
0: I remember whenever I used to watch the former UK PM, Boris Johnson, that guy clearly didn't know what to do with his hands. Whenever he was doing a speech, no one had trained him what to do with his hands. They weren't connected to what he was saying. The hands were like being controlled by somebody else.
3: Like a marionette.
0: Yes. So why don't more dresses have pockets? I always thought because it was be worried that you ruin the shape.
4: Yeah, maybe. I don't know. I just think every single dress should have pockets. I think they're amazing. You can put a tissue in there. You can put a lipstick in there, a hair tie. More dresses, more clothes should have pockets.
0: It's the alternative is that you wear those belts tradies have. You know, various pockets.
4: Nice.
0: Got one for the tape measure, one for some pliers and a
4: classy
0: screwdriver. That would look great with any dress or skirt.
4: Yeah, classy military look.
5: I'm tired, Grandpa.
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23: Brendan and Amanda, and you're on the same show.
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25: It's showtime.
0: Good afternoon to you, Amanda. How are you today?
23: I'm very well.
0: I like your jacket.
23: So many people comment on this jacket. It's a tailored jacket, but it's got little dogs on it. And let me show you the inside. I'm going to flash the inside.
0: Hang on a minute. Didn't know we were getting a show.
23: Wow, the inside of it has got ice creams.
0: Yeah, is it a reversible jacket?
23: No.
0: Oh.
23: Well, it's got something written around the collar.
0: Lucky to be an Australian.
23: It doesn't say that. I haven't got a Southern Cross tat on my neck.
0: Well, you are lucky to be Australian.
23: Of course, but I don't wear that.
0: What's the matter with you?
23: Listen to you. Excuse me. Are you a flag-carrying Confederate or something?
0: No, I'm just an Australian.
23: Of course, I feel that too, but the people who say it.
0: Yeah, lucky to be Australian. Tell that to Broderick Smith and his big combo.
23: What are you talking about?
0: He had a hit called Lucky to be an Australian.
23: Well, I am lucky to be an Australian. You know I feel that, but I don't wear that on my clothing.
0: I do.
23: No, you don't.
0: I wear it on my back as a tramp stamp.
23: You don't talk a minute of sense or truth.
0: Sure I do.
23: Or truth.
0: Maybe I should go and do a podcast.
23: Yeah.
0: It looks great, jacket.
23: I've got a podcast.
0: Yes.
23: And I speak a lot of truth on
0: and
23: a podcast.
0: And good on you. It's
23: and
0: very good.
23: It is. And actually, it drops today.
0: It does.
23: And we're talking about trad wives and the The luster has come off the tradwife influences in a very unusual way.
1: Right. I was on the Today Show with David and Belinda, and we were talking about on the census how much percentage of chores or housework do you do in the house.
23: Depends who's filling it in.
1: Individual person, which was kind of curious, really. My wife does a lot.
23: But only one person filled it in.
1: Yeah, so I filled it in for everyone. So I gave Helen her due, but I did say as well that she was a bisexual Jedi. Just to mess up the census in 99 years' time when those results become public. I was like, gee, there was a lot of bisexual Jedis back in 2026.
23: Actually, there was only one, and it's at your address.
1: Who was this woman?
23: She did a lot of housework, though.
1: She does a lot of housework, yeah. Which is good.
23: Is she happy to be an Australian, Brendan?
1: She's lucky to be Australian, mate. We have an action-packed show today.
23: We've got Robert Irwin coming on our show today. He is up. He's hosting the Logies. Yep. He's up for the Gold Logie. He's also in the category I'm in, so I'm going to wrestle him for that one.
1: Do you reckon we should run past Robert, Gem Y Rye's impression of Robert?
23: Actually, you do a very good
1: quite
23: impression
1: remarkable.
23: Of him.
1: Ladies and gentlemen, Gem Y Rye and his Robert Irwin impression.
23: Hang on, give me a sec, because you have to do the. You have to get the hands.
1: You're
23: going to
1: get the position.
3: Here it is. Hey, guys.
1: It's extraordinary.
23: It's pretty good.
3: What do you think?
1: Say, what about this big fella?
3: What about this big fella?
23: That's not bad. We might actually get you to do that in front of Robert.
1: If this all fails, we could whack you in some car key and wheel you out on the street.
23: Throw you to the Crocs. See how you go.
1: We could do that. Coming up today as well, Total Recall, your chance to win $2,000. Instagram, your chance to win $2,000. And we can't do anything until we do the Fast Five. It's Jonesy and Amanda driving you home for Jam Nation.

0: Good afternoon to you. It's Jonesy Demander driving you home across Australia.
1: Can this thing go?
2: Faster than the speed of light.
3: Jonesy and Demander's
4: Fast Five.
0: A cup of soup for the brain, some call the Fast Five. We grill you with questions from all different categories. You get all five right, Amanda will say.
5: You don't have to get all five right. I've said this for six months.
0: Yeah, but still, you could be a bit of a baller, if I can say the word baller at this time of the afternoon.
5: But you don't have to be. You can come in for question five.
0: Yep.
5: And if you answer that correctly, you get a $250 fuel card.
0: I'm, of course, talking about Dwayne The Rock Johnson as a baller in the movie or that show Ballers. Did you ever see that?
5: No. Have you ever met me? No.
0: It's a little bit manosphere for you. Dane is in Craneborn.
5: Hello, Dane.
6: Hello, Amanda. How are you?
5: I'm very well, thank you. What was the film? Ask Dane if he's
0: it's
5: seen
0: called
5: it.
0: Ballers.
5: You seen it, Dane?
6: No, I have not.
5: What's it about?
0: He's like a sports agent.
5: A
0: sporting, It's all NFL and all that sort of stuff.
5: Right, okay. Let's move on from that. Dane, question
0: one.
5: Not in
0: your wheelhouse, I don't know.
5: Not in mine. A flautist is someone who plays the what?
6: What was that, sorry?
5: A flautist, is that how we say it? A flautist is someone who plays the what? It's a musical.
6: No, I've never heard of it.
5: I'll give you this. Ryan.
0: Dane hadn't seen Ballers. He didn't know what a flautist was.
5: Yeah, well, he's not your people.
0: It's like trying
5: Brendan.
0: To find gold in a silver mine.
5: And I could have done it. I could have given him a clue that would have done it all.
0: Josh is in Moorbank.
5: Hello, Josh.
7: Hi, guys.
5: A flautist is someone who plays the what?
7: Sorry?
5: A flautist is someone who plays the what? What kind of musical instrument if you're a flautist? A flute.
0: The flute!
5: The flute.
0: It featured on The Chase the other night with Larry. Well, I'm just saying this because Amanda featured on The Chase with Larry.
8: An ABC series hosted by Amanda Keller is named for what musical instrument?
9: Flute?
8: The piano.
5: Close. Let's play Cover Me, Josh.
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5: This is a group called The Cleverleys. What song are they covering here?

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1: Say again.
2: Is that Gangnam Style?
1: It is it Gangnam Style. Gangnam Style.
0: Ah, the good old days of Psy. The longest movie ever made is the 2012 experimental Swedish film Logistics, which had a runtime of, Josh, this is a multiple choice, unless you do know how long this movie went for.
2: No.
0: Okay. A, 35 hours. B, 35 days. Or C, 35 years. I'll give you a clue. There's a 72-minute version for those in a hurry.
1: Who would choose not that?
2: I'm going to say 35 days.
1: 35 days.
0: 35 days.
1: That's apparently 857 hours.
0: Yep, it's an interesting movie. It tracks the entire life cycle and supply chain of a pedometer in reverse chronological order.
1: Whose pedometer?
0: It just from the its final resting place to where it got made. I had this idea to have a movie about a car that comes off the lot. You know, it comes off the production line and then goes through all the multiple owners until its final resting place.
1: That'd be great. How long actually is a life cycle of a car these days?
0: Usually about 10 years.
1: See, what TV production company is going to fund
0: that? Yeah, I don't have to do it. You could do Ryan's car because he goes through them like nobody's business.
1: Let's say half an hour.
0: And it would be in the front yard of his parents' house with a flat tire.
1: With chocos growing in it.
0: For how long now?
3: Like 2 months now. I'm working on it.
0: My generation can't deal with that.
1: Here's question number four for you, Josh. What famous game uses a 20-sided dice? Josh turned into a cow at the end there.
0: That would be a movie. We follow the cycle of Josh. He goes from man to livestock.
1: Pull the other one.
0: Hey.
1: Hey.
0: You know what? Let's take a breather.
1: Okay.
0: It's Jonesy and Amanda driving you home for Jam Nation.
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4: 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They brought theirs.
5: Make a rocket. Put it up both of us.
6: I'm sensing a bit of hostility there.
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0: Across Australia, it's Jonesy and Amanda driving you home this Thursday afternoon.
1: How fast can this thing go?
2: Faster than the speed of light.
3: Jonesy and Amanda's
4: Fast Five.
0: We're into it. When I say into it, the Fast Five.
5: We're up to question number four, and it's going to Gav in Cheltenham. Hello, Gav.
6: G'day, Amanda. How are you?
5: You've got a nice radio voice.
6: Oh, thank you. That's very kind of you. Thank you very much.
5: Jonesy,
6: hey, g'day, Jonesy.
0: Yeah, thanks, Gav.
5: If you ever want to chuck a sickie, Jonesy, I think Gav's ready to step in.
0: Have you seen this business lately, Gav? It's called Anyone Done a Head Count Lately?
5: It's also called Don't Chuck a Sickie because you don't know what's happening when you take a day off.
0: I'll tell you what.
5: Question number four. What famous game uses a 20-sided dice?
6: Dungeons and Dragons.
5: Do you play it? Are you that person?
6: Go again.
5: Do you play it?
6: No, I've got my young son sitting here with me, and surely you must know that, Dad. So, young Ty, my son, told me. Hopefully I'm not in trouble for that, am I?
0: Not at all. Does Ty play it?
6: Have you played it before, mate? No, he hasn't, but his big brother has.
0: Right,
5: that's fair enough. No, you're welcome to have a brains trust. We don't mind.
0: Ty would like to have a girlfriend.
6: Yes, he's at that age, Jones.
0: Yeah.
6: He's just turned 17 recently,
0: there you go.
6: Mate.
0: Yeah.
5: That could have been incredibly uncomfortable if he was underage.
0: No, it's... What? Okay. You've just made it more uncomfortable.
5: No, you have.
0: You have. Gav, this is you. Question number five.
5: You can ask Ty to help you if you need to.
0: Who is hosting the Logies this year?
6: That would have to be the wonderful Robert Irwin.
5: It is.
6: Robert
5: He's Irwin. On our show after 5 o'clock today.
0: At 22, Robert is the youngest person to ever host the ceremony. Is Robert Irwin only 22?
5: I know. He seems older than that.
0: I've got a car that's older than him.
5: Yeah.
0: Congratulations to you, Gav. You have won the Jam Pack. $250 fuel card coming your way. Maybe share it with Ty.
6: Kai. Thanks, Jonesy.
0: Oh, Kai is in Superman. No, Star Wars.
6: Star Wars. Is there a Kai in Star Wars?
5: Kai, look, we've had Dungeons and Dragons. Could we nerd out anymore?
0: Does any of us have a girlfriend? Congratulations
5: well
0: to
5: done,
0: you,
5: Well done, Gav.
0: Have a good remainder of the week. It'll be back again tomorrow if you would like to play the Fast Five. JonesyandAmanda.com.au.
5: Coming up next, I'm going to give you the five words for Total Recall. 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
2: How real does it seem?
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7: Ready for a surprise?
0: We have $2,000 cash to give away.
8: I'd like to get home before Christmas if it's all right with everybody.
0: Excuse me, do you work in the entertainment business?
8: It just keeps going and going.
0: Do you even understand?
8: It just keeps going and going.
0: How do you win? Each day, one of us will give you five keywords that you will need to remember in that order.
8: Later in the show, we will say, call us now, and you need to give us those five words, as Jonesy says, in that order, you win $2,000.
0: I had the words yesterday, and they were great, and actually someone got them wrong. Missed out on the $2,000. So you've got to listen very carefully.
8: And we only say them once. I'm only going to say these five words once, so write them down.
0: Amanda's
8: now.
0: Not one to repeat herself at this instant. At this instant, but not.
8: Okay. Well, thank you for the slag along the way. Here are today's words.
0: Give us the words.
8: I'm giving you words that you will like, Brendan. I'm hoping I've got these words right.
0: Okay.
8: Wankel.
0: Yeah.
8: Camshaft.
0: Yeah.
8: Capacitor.
0: Yeah.
8: Crank.
0: Yeah.
8: Differential.
0: Ooh, you're talking.
8: Those are the five words. I will not be saying them again.
0: I'll just say that capacitor seems to be a little bit out of order there, out of all of those things.
8: What? They're my words, Brendan, my words.
0: Yeah, I know. But I'm
8: stop. Just... Okay, look, those are the words. That's,
0: okay.
8: Don't repeat any of them. That's done.
0: If you would like to play, register at jonesyandamanda.com.au. Later on the show,
8: we will ask you
0: in
8: to
0: an hour and 10
8: give us
0: minutes
8: those words, those incredible words, you can win $2,000.
0: It's Jonesy and Amanda driving you home for Jam Nation.

0: Oh, to me.
1: Take a peek behind the scenes. Follow Jonesy and Amanda on Instagram and Facebook.

0: Oh, yeah.
1: Hello there. It's Jonesy and Amanda driving you home. Big night at the Jones house last night.
2: What happened?
1: Our first solo baby sitting duty for the little grandson. So mum and dad.
2: You see a lot of
1: him. We see a lot of him, but mum and dad were out on their anniversary.
2: Oh.
1: And then we got called up to do the, because I think
2: in your house?
1: Yeah. The kids these days feel, I think they feel that we have no idea how to look after kids. Like we raise them. But having said that, they do have some good ideas, the new parents, compared to our day.
2: Which was what?
1: We were from the
2: Posable thumb, that'll be all right.
1: We were like lead paint and asbestos and all that sort of stuff. So now there's better eyes on the little ones.
2: How many hours were you in charge?
1: Oh, no, it wasn't an all-nighter. Just for, so we, all we had to do, yeah, our marching orders, feed him, mm-hmm, bathe him, mm-hmm, don't kill him. That's it.
2: Well, so far, so good.
1: And so we.
2: Have you got a big deep bath?
1: Well, it started with Teletubbies.
2: All right.
1: So have you seen the new Teletubbies?
2: I didn't know. Are they still making
1: Teletubbies? There's a new one. Like when my eldest, my son, was little. Ryan, well, you're a Teletubby kid, were you?
3: Yeah, I love Teletubbies.
2: And so, the parents like Teletubbies because they didn't make much noise, so it was easy to have on as opposed to Pokemon.
1: I'll just say this about the Teletubbies. All the episode consists of them saying hello, because there's four of them. Mm. Four of them say hello, and then there's got them mucking around.
2: Yeah, as a parent, it was delightful.
1: And then it's just
2: background.
1: Goodbye.
2: Yeah.
1: It's so good. It's like shooting fish in a barrel.
2: So good.
1: Did you know, Ryan, back in the old days with the original Teletubbies, they were 10 foot to 8 foot tall.
3: What?
1: Did you know that? They were in suits in the English countryside, and they, all the set, to make the set look smaller, they made big Teletubbies.
2: Why didn't they just make the set smaller?
1: You'll have to talk to the BBC about that.
2: Yeah.
1: Anyway, now there's a new hybrid of AI and live action Teletubby.
2: And is it the same, just making little noises?
1: Yeah. They make those, you know, Dipsy, La La, Po. Yeah. There's one more. What was the other one?
2: Jeffrey.
3: Tinkle Winkle or something like that?
1: Tinky
2: Winky.
1: Tinky Winky. They've gotten rid of the handbag.
2: That's
1: gone.
2: Handbag's gone.
1: But when they drive the Teletubby car, everyone's got a steering wheel.
2: Why?
1: Because that's the problem with this generation. You can't all drive the car. Only one person could drive the car. Anyway, that's Teletubby. So right, I watched that.
2: And did your grandson watch that or just you?
1: He loves
2: just
1: it.
2: Just you?
1: He's like, well, there's bits because Helen took him for a bath. So I'm just sitting there watching the Teletubbies, making notes. But, you know, I think one of the greatest moments of being a grandparent is it's just being there for the bath.
2: Oh, because when you're a parent, that's a tiring part
1: and
2: of the day.
1: And you do. Remember, and that's the other thing about being a grandparent. When you're a parent, you're just such a, I don't know, your head's up your bum. I don't know what happens.
2: Well, you're just tired. You're just tired.
1: But he goes into the bath and there's all this order. So he has his little duckies, his little froggies. So he plays with the little duckies and the froggies in the bath. And then there's a cow, looks like a cow, like a face washer cow. He plays with that for a bit. And then he puts that aside and then it's the next course of bath toys.
2: And what was that?
1: Which is just from the kitchen, a measuring cup that scoops up water.
2: Mm-hmm.
1: And then he scoops water and he kept putting onto his groin a bit too much for mine. I said, okay, mate, that's enough of that. No more bath for you.
2: Oh, you're going to be one of those grandparents.
1: No,
2: stop it. Stop it.
1: No more bath for you.
2: Oh, how old is he? You're terrible.
1: No, he's 18 months. Okay. He's like,
2: you know, he's just putting water on himself.
1: But it was nice. You know,
2: that's enough, mate.
1: That's
2: Well, I'm glad it all went so well.
1: It went very well. We didn't kill him.
2: A dry bath next time.
1: Coming up, Double H Hattery drops today.
2: It's a very interesting conversation we're having about trad wives. And I saw there's one particular generation that's going to the cinema big time, and I don't think it's ours, Brendan.
1: Sounds like pub test material to me. It's Jonesy and Amanda driving you home for Jam.

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19: 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I've heard them describe him as a drunken idiot.
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24: It's showtime.
25: Robert Irwin is joining us on the show. Are you okay with Robert Irwin coming in? Because I just realised he's up against you in the Bert Newton Best TV Presenter Award.
8: He's hosting the Logies. He's up for the gold. Yes, he is also up for Best Presenter. We have known Robert since he was, since he was born.
25: Yeah.
8: But I love him and I'm happy for him to shine. So if that means me, I don't know, letting the tyres down on his car as he's crossing the bridge, it's done with love.
25: I remember that show we were on Channel 9, Clever. Do you remember that? Mm. Rob was born. He was a little baby. And I was on Steve's panel and you were on Bindi's panel.
8: Terry's panel.
25: Was it Terry or Bindi?
8: I think it was Bindi, Terry.
25: The kids were very little. And like Steve was sitting there and we were, it was like a, and like Rob was just
8: Rob, when he was 10 years old, came onto the living room and brought some snakes on. And Barry and I said, we don't have a problem with snakes. But we saw these things with really small pointy heads writhing in these Hessian bags on the tables in front of us, and we both started to feel a bit nauseous. And so Robert took them out and handed one to Barry, who swore in his face. And I started laughing hysterically. I had one crawl up my arm, so I started screaming. It was going in my shirt and up under my arm.
25: Mm-hmm.
8: I started screaming. Barry was swearing his head off. This is 10-year-old sure. Robert, the most composed person in the room. Barry jumped over the couch. In the end, Jimmy Fallon saw that and asked Robert to go on his American television
25: show.
8: So
25: what you're saying is we made Robert Irwin.
8: And I can unmake him like that, she said, almost clicking
25: as your arthritic fingers. Jemai Rye does the best impression of Robert Irwin.
0: Hey, guys.
25: See?
8: That's
25: Rob,
8: very,
25: you're
8: very
25: here
8: good.
25: Already.
8: That's very good.
25: We should.
8: Are you game you know, enough we, to show him
25: hey,
8: your
25: maybe
8: impression?
25: We should test like how good the impression is.
8: Just so that what Ryan does that and Robert has to guess who it is.
25: Is that, we could have, it could be a thing. I'm just spitballing this stuff.
8: Do it again.
0: Hey, guys.
25: Say, look at this little critter.
0: Look at this little critter.
8: Not what bad. Not
25: enough
8: bad.
25: About
8: you're
25: your, enough about your nether regions,
8: oh,
25: mate.
8: Okay. Oh, come on. Don't make it rude. Coming up next, we're going down to the pub for
25: yes,
8: the
25: well, this is
8: Commander
25: interesting. We're talking about movies, and I was happy to see this. The movie industry in Australia has increased 11%. That's a $7.8 million net income boost.
8: This is the thing. Film nerds are fashionable yep. again. People, despite being able to stream at home, mm-hmm. a certain generation are going back to the movies. We'll put it to the pub test.
25: It's Jonesy and Amanda driving you home for Jam Nation.

0: across Australia, Jonesy and Amanda driving you home. It's Thursday or Friday, Junior, as we like to say. So now, as good a time as any to get down to the Jonesy and Amanda Arms for
1: the good old-fashioned pub test.
0: Thank you, Sam. And today, I was buoyed to hear the news that revenue from our movie cinemas in Australia has increased by 11%.
2: And this is all around the world, that post-COVID, people are going back to the cinema, but it's particularly Gen Z. They're sort of 14 to 29-year-olds.
0: Mm-hmm.
2: And I think a lot of it is, well, the big movies we've got at the moment. Minions and Monsters made 473.5
0: million. Hang on, that's a thing
2: worldwide.
0: Now? Minions and Monsters?
2: Yeah. Is that right, Ryan? Is that what it was called?
0: Yep.
2: But Devil Wears Prada has made an enormous amount of money. Project Hail Mary, Spider-Man, Brand New Day has become the year's biggest hit in a matter of days.
0: Yep.
2: But there, and the Odyssey, these big cinematic films, Dune, all of that, has got younger people going back to the cinema. Our generation is become quite lazy. You want to stream something, you sit at home. But younger people are leading this return to the theatre, and they're saying they see it as the cinema visit as a social activity, a way to experience a collective aspect of movie going. So rather than sitting on your own, watching at home, mm-hmm. you are sharing the experience with friends and with other people in the cinema. My sons go to movies.
0: What do they see?
2: Well, they've seen The Odyssey, they've seen Dune, they've seen Spider-Man, all that kind of stuff.
0: Last time I went to the movies was with Oppenheimer.
2: Yeah. And, yeah, see, that was a big cinematic film, but you're not a regular cinema goer, and
0: no,
2: neither am I.
0: I want to be, though. Because I do like, I remember I went and saw Avatar when it first came out, and my youngest was 10 at the time, and we're on the car on the way home, and I said, mate, what'd you think of that? He said, I can't talk right now, because it affected him so much, because the movie was spectacular.
2: It was, but that's a, they are
0: and
2: big
0: I don't think
2: cinematic
0: you get that
2: movies.
0: When you're watching a streaming thing at home, there's so many distractions, let alone your own screen, own brain.
2: That's right, your own brain, you're watching your phone at the same time, but the plus side of that, you can go to the loo when you want to, you can pause it when you want to, you can Google the actors if you need to, you can get yourself a drink if you need to.
0: So it's not for you?
2: Well, I'm like you. I wish I went to, every time I go to the cinema, I think I need to do this more often, and then 3 years go by before I do it again.
0: We used to do a lot of interviews with movie stars, and the prerequisite was that we had to go and see the movie. Do you remember that time with Will Ferrell, though? When Holmes and Watson came out,
2: and the movie company,
0: I said, "Oh, do we have to see the movie?" And they said, "No, no need. Will's happy to come on the show."
2: Such a stinker.
0: You know what? And then I watched the movie. I didn't think it was that bad.
2: It was a horrendous stinker.
0: Really?
2: Yeah, I watched it too.
0: I didn't think it was that bad.
2: Even in the comfort of my own home, it was a stinker. So, going to the cinema, does it pass the pub test? Is it easier and more preferable for you to just watch stuff at home?
0: Mm-hmm.
2: Or is going to the cinema your thing?
0: What is the fall of the trad wife?
2: I'll tell you more next.
0: It's Jonesy and Amanda driving you home for Jam Nation.
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0: Hello there, it's Jonesy and Amanda driving you home this Thursday, the 13th of August. On Thursday, Dak drops today. When I say Dak, I don't mean pants. I mean Double A Chattery, the podcast you do with your forensic psychologist friend, Anita McGregor.
1: And last year, we spoke about the rise of the trad wife influencer. A trad wife is not just a woman who happens to be not working at the moment and choosing to stay at home or for a period of her life raising her kids, whatever that is. A trad wife is a very particular conservative lifestyle that is chosen. And in the first Trump administration, many women turned back to conservative values, many families did. And so we saw the rise of the Trump influencer.
0: Mm-hmm.
1: There are women who are making millions of dollars from saying that their husbands are their source of income. They wear pinafores. They make food from scratch. They raise a huge number of children. They film cinematic farms that they live on. But this last few weeks, all of this has started to crumble. There's a book out at the moment I've just finished reading called Yesteryear. It's a novel, but it's about a trad wife influencer, and the timing of this story could not be more perfect.
0: Ooh.
1: There's a woman called Nara Smith. When I first saw her, I thought she was a joke, a piss take, excuse my language. But she is a beautiful woman who wears very modest clothing. She's one of TikTok's biggest stars. She's got 12 million TikTok followers, and she makes videos of her being a trad wife, making items from scratch, even Skittles. She even made Skittles from
0: the lolly
1: The lolly.
0: Right.
1: And do you want me to tell you her children's names?
0: All right, come on, there's got it, yeah.
1: Rumble Honey, Slim Easy, Whimsy Lou, and Fawny Golden.
0: Oh.
1: This is a fantasy life that she is creating for women who
0: and
1: don't...
0: And head flushy downy toy.
1: Whimsy Lou and Fawny Golden.
0: Oh.
1: This is a fantasy life that she is creating for women who
0: and
1: don't...
0: And head flushy downy toilet.
1: Well, this is the thing. She's

0: consider a trad wife?
1: Well, I had to look up the term.
0: Bring it to me.
1: Because I wasn't familiar with that, right? I didn't quite know what it means. But the fast answer is a trad wife is a woman who embraces or promotes a traditional model of marriage and family life where she typically prioritizes being a homemaker and a primary caregiver for kids, takes primary responsibility for cooking, cleaning, and managing the household, supports her husband's role as the primary breadwinner, often values traditional gender roles within marriage. So with that definition and those points, I'm none of that.
2: Which is where the cynicism comes in. She's not that. But
3: she is that.
2: She is proposing to be that. And that's the cynicism of this. She's making millions of dollars.
3: Mm.
2: Her husband also is a big richie.
3: Right.
2: But she's saying...
3: She's not a real trad wife.
2: But she's saying she's propagating the fact that she is and telling women to adopt this lifestyle. And now she's starting to walk back from it.
3: As long as she's not drinking raw milk.
2: Well, there's another woman who is. There's a woman who's got a farm called Ballerina Farm.
3: Oh, okay.
2: She has 9 children. She is married to the man who is the son of a person who owns an airline. And he's sort of posed with looking casual around the house, around their farm, almost with a hayseed in his mouth.
3: Yeah.
2: She has been in trouble recently for selling their raw milk that's laced with E. coli. So these women are showing a life that is not sustainable, and the scales are starting to fall from people's eyes and going, how does this work? This woman I saw on TikTok absolutely nailed it.
4: Where are they hiding the 47-year-old trad wives? Why are they not out there espousing how amazing this lifestyle is? I think we know. I think other women my age probably know, because we have been on this earth long enough to see what happens when you tie yourself for life to an ultra-conservative, ultra-misogynist movement. It does not end well. You end up destitute and divorced because you had no financial security, you had no job history, or you end up with a life that is not particularly appealing to young women on Instagram and TikTok and Pinterest.
2: Yeah, because it's all about the wearing the pinafore. Sure. It's all about making your sourdough starter. It's not about being a 47-year-old living in the back of your car.
3: It's just play. It's make believe.
2: It is. It's absolute make believe. It's role play. It's cosplay, and it's starting to be unmasked as that. Having said that, they've influenced a variety. I don't know how many young women though have been influenced by this.
3: Choose your own adventure and choose wisely.
2: Yeah, absolutely.
3: But choose AA Chattery. It drops today. Check it out, iHeartRadio or wherever you get your podcasts. Coming up, Total Recall. Amanda, you dropped some words.
2: They weren't all swear words. I had 5 words that I gave you at the beginning of the show. If you can tell me what they are in the correct order, you win $2,000.
3: That's coming up. It's Jonesy and Amanda driving you home for Jam Nation.
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0: $2,000 cash to give away each day. How do you win, Amanda?
8: Well, every day, one of us gives you five keywords. I did that today. And we're asking you now to give us a call. Tell us what those words are, kind of random words, in the order we've given them to you, and you will win $2,000. If you stuff it up, we go to the person next to you on
0: Sandra
8: the line.
0: Is in Hurstville.
8: Hi, Sandra.
9: Oh, hi, Jonesy. Hi, Amanda. How are you going?
8: Very well. Sandra. I deliberately chose words that mean nothing to me, but I thought as a gift to Jonesy, they might have some kind of relevance.
0: They might mean something to you, Sandra, certainly if you win $2,000.
9: Oh, it certainly would.
8: All right, Sandra, over to you. What were the five words and in what order?
9: Okay, wankel, camshaft, capacitor, crank, and differential.
3: As real as any memory in your head.
0: There it is.
4: Total recall.
0: Total
8: Congratulations,
0: recall.
8: Sandra, you've done it.
0: One of those words one of those words don't belong there.
8: Which is that?
0: Capacitor.
8: Why, what's a camshaft? Well, and what's a wankel? I don't even know.
0: Wankel rotary engine is what you were talking about.
8: And what's a camshaft?
0: You were talking about a wankel rotary engine.
8: Yeah, I was, but I don't know what it is.
0: What's an engine?
8: Is a camshaft an engine?
0: That's in an engine.
8: A crank?
0: Crank's in an engine.
8: Is a differential in an engine?
0: Yeah, a capacitor is more of an electrical.
8: Oh, shut up. Sandra, congratulations.
0: I am so sexy right now, Sandra.
9: Thank you. That is fantastic.
0: Good on
9: you. This is the easiest competition ever.
8: Oh, good.
0: Well, maybe yes. I should make it a bit harder for you, Sandra.
9: No, it's okay.
0: You've got the money, Sandra. Thank you for playing.
9: Thanks, guys. That's great. Thank you so much.
0: Good on you. And if you'd like to register to play, jonesyandamanda.com.au. The pub test is coming up. We should have asked Sandra if she likes going to the movies.
8: The cinema is making a comeback, but having said that, it's younger people that are generally going to see the movies. We'll ask you what you think.
0: Good on you, young people. It's Jonesy and Amanda driving you home for Jam Nation.

0: Hello there, it's Jonesy Demander driving you home on a Thursday. We like to go down to the Jonesy Demander Arms to get some cold hard opinion.
1: The pub test.
2: Pub test.
1: Does it pass the pub test?
3: If something sounds unlikely, then it should fail the pub test.
2: Yeah, the pub test.
4: Doesn't pass the sniff test. Stop it.
0: And
4: it's not helpful.
0: Today, I feel this is almost shooting fish in a barrel. Hey, that's another segment.
5: Put the sound effects away, Ryan.
0: Shooting fish in a barrel. Ryan, write that down for next week. But today, no, we're at the Jonesy Demander Arms, and I'm buoyed by this information that the box office revenue in Australia has increased by 11%. That is $7.8 million.
5: It's wonderful. And around the world, we're seeing the same thing. People are going back to the cinema, but not everyone. It's Gen Z. Or
0: yep.
5: Gen Z.
0: Good on, primarily, good on you, Gen Z.
5: But also, they're the ones who are going to see these big movies.
0: Mm-hmm.
5: Dune, The Odyssey.
0: Yep.
5: Project Hail Mary actually has got a lot of people. Devil Wears Prada's got a lot of people. Spider-Man, these big...
0: Fast and the Furious 11.
5: These really big films. But they're choosing the camaraderie of seeing a film surrounded by people, which sounds wonderful. But there's our generation, which is probably a bit older, funny about that, who may want to stream at home. Have a cup of tea, glass of wine, you're comfortable, you can go to the toilet, you can pause when you need to.
0: And that's you. But I remember years ago I was getting a
5: But you're not going to movies either.
0: I went and saw Oppenheimer. But I remember years ago I was getting a tow bar fitted to my car and the guy said, mate, it's going to take about 2 hours. And I said, what'll I do? And he says, go and see a movie. I went right here. I walked in and watched American Pie and I laughed my head off. Mm. For those two, and it was just
5: great. Of course,
0: great.
5: But you're not going regularly. This is the point of this pub
0: test. But it's like record players or CDs or cassettes. It's a good thing.
5: Of course, no one's saying, should we have cinema?
0: But you're anti-movie.
5: No, that is so not what I'm saying. The point is, I love the idea, like you, that people are going back to the movies, but are you actively doing it or are you watching things at home? This is what the pub test is. No one's saying shut down the cinemas. Old man.
0: Hang on, I never said shut down cinemas.
5: Going to the cinema, does it pass the pub test?
6: Definitely the cinema. Much more fun. You can lose yourself in the experience and escape life for a couple of hours. Wonderful.
7: I love going to the movies. I just love the experience. I do like the social aspect of it. I tend to make an effort and go with friends, but I also go to the movies on my own.
6: It does, but I honestly believe it depends on the movie. So the last movie I saw was Michael Jackson, and that was like going to a concert.
8: Yes, I believe it does. It helps me and my wife keep the kids out of the house so we can sit down and watch the classics and watch any piece on the couch with a pause button.
9: Oh, I go every week. I go Gold Class. I would watch Paint Dry. I've already seen Spider-Man twice. I've seen Odyssey once. My husband doesn't know how much I spend. Sometimes I just buy movie vouchers from Coles. So then he doesn't even know what I'm spending.
10: I think it passes the pop test, but I think it depends on the genre. I could not do a horror film in the cinema.
11: It does, especially at a Saturday morning 9 o'clock session when you have the whole theatre to yourself.
12: I personally just love to go to the cinema. It's time out, you switch off and sit there in your own little world and really enjoy the movie.
13: Oh, yeah, hell yeah. I reckon they should make cinemas more public. Yep, get a little table service button you can press and then they deliver you a tray service Shiraz or a Savvy B. Name your poison.
14: Well, I'm at the age now where people are just annoying and I don't want to hear other people chewing on their popcorn and slurping their drinks and, you know, farting and stuff like that. So I just prefer to sit at my house and just be in peace from all that.
0: Well,
5: your wife gets that at home.
0: Well, how would have she felt about a Mel Brooks movie?
5: The last film I saw was Wuthering Heights, and I thought that was a brilliant film to see in a cinema. Every time I go to the cinema, I think I want to do this more often. Yeah,
0: but isn't it exciting? You know, when you go to the cinema, you got your choc top and your popcorn, and you've eaten it all before the Val Morgan ads finish.
5: That's right. And then I'm thinking, should I go to the toilet now?
0: Yeah. And when you hear locally owned and operated, and then the movie starts. And isn't it great?
5: Lots of varied calls there. Most people saying they love the cinema.
0: Good. Well, excellent. We're happy for it.
5: Well, coming up in the next hour, Robert Irwin is going to be joining us.
0: Also, Instagram makes its return. It's Jonesy Demander driving you home for Jam Nation.
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17: Thursday or Friday, Junior, the Logies are on Sunday night, and we've got the host of the Logies coming in.
18: Robert Irwin, he's up for the Gold Logie. He's also up for the Silver Logie for Best Presenter that another person
17: he's up
18: is,
17: for a lot of...
18: room is going for
17: Are you
18: as
17: up
18: well.
17: For the silver one?
18: I'm up for the Bert Newton Best Presenter.
17: Is that the silver?
18: Well, it is silver, isn't it? What's going to be made of? Sponge?
17: I just thought it was
18: My
17: the Bert
18: tears?
17: Newton Best Presenter Award.
18: That's what it's called. And is the silver one, is that maybe for an actor or an actress maybe?
17: There's a silver Logie. How have we got to this far towards the end of the campaign and I didn't even know that?
18: I don't know either.
17: Okay, maybe we'll ask Rob. He'll tell us.
18: Yeah.
17: He seems to know what's going on.
18: Well, he's also, you know, swapping his crocodile wrangling outfit for a penguin suit, as we said, as host.
17: Yeah.
18: And he's going to be joining us next.
17: Also, Instagram makes its return. It's Jonesy and Amanda driving you home for Jam Nation.

0: way to heaven.
1: Hello there, it's Jonesy and Amanda across Australia driving you home.
2: Well, Robert Irwin has faced crocodiles. It's just my scaly legs I'm talking about. Snakes and jungle critters. But this weekend, he faces something far more terrifying. A room full of Australian TV talent with a number of drinks under their belts. He is going to be hosting the Logie, swapping his car keys, as I said, for a penguin suit. And he joins us now, Robert Irwin.
3: Hello. Here he is.
4: Yeah, what's up?
1: Do I have to get between you two guys?
2: Well, because let's explain the story. Robert obviously is hosting.
1: Of course.
2: Robert's up for the gold. Yes. Robert's also up for the Bert Newton Best Presenter.
1: I would say Robert's getting too much stuff.
2: Far too much. So can greedy.
1: Why don't you concede right now?
4: Yes.
1: And just say, look, give Amanda the best TV presenter one. Just
4: 100%. I am campaigning hard for you, Amanda Kelly. You deserve the Bert Newton Award 100%. It is yours.
2: You're
4: so everybody listening, go and vote
2: Amanda. Because I remember you actually supported me too when I went for the gold.
4: Yes.
2: How did that go? Oh, let's not go into that. But your support and thank you.
4: No, absolutely. Well, there is no one more deserving, and you've always been, both of you, we consider you like an extended member of the Irwin family.
1: But, you know, years ago I was just saying to Amanda, we're on a TV show called Clever and you were just born.
4: Yeah.
1: And I was on the panel with your dad. Amanda was on the panel with Terry. You know, and it was just, you know, I'm so proud of you. I think
4: Thank
1: it's such
4: you.
1: A great thing. You turned into such a fine young man.
4: I appreciate
2: it. That's how we all feel.
1: I know, but I can't believe you're 22. Like, it feels like you're about, you're like Highlander. You feel like a lot older than what you are.
4: Oh, well, you know, I'm very, very grateful for my parents, for what they created. Not only this amazing legacy that I get to continue, but also just the example of what it is to live life with passion, with empathy, treating every living being the way you would wish to be treated. And my job is to amplify this amazing message that they pioneered to a new generation. And that is incredibly special. And every time I talk to you guys and I hear stories about, you know, when your paths cross, particularly with dad and with my mum along the way, it's very meaningful. Mm. And I'm proud to be on the path that I am. And I'm always representing Australia and Australia Zoo. I mean, I'm in khaki right now. I tried to convince the Logies to let me wear this. But, you know, I always represent my family.
2: But when you, your incredible success in the States, you're not a guy ever to be up yourself, but you must have been surrounded by a lot of up yourself-osity. It's a technical term.
4: Yes, up yourself-osity. I like that. Yes, and you learn very, very quickly. When you are in the public eye in any way, you don't listen to comments. You don't listen to the noise, whether it's good, bad, or indifferent. You don't listen to it. You run your own race. And for me, I'm like, I'm a conservationist. I'm a zookeeper from Biwa. That's what I am, you know, and so I have this cause and this mission behind it all, and it means it's the waters are never cloudy, it's never muddy. I'm pretty clear. I know my true north. I'm finding some pretty weird and wacky ways to get the message out there, but that message is always, you know, that's the true
2: it's
4: north.
2: Central that,
4: and
2: to
4: that's,
2: what you
4: yeah,
2: do.
4: But yeah, you can't listen to all the superfluous stuff because. No.
1: But that's what your dad used to say. And unfortunately, you're sounding too charming. You're not helping our campaign for Amanda. Can you be a bit of an a-hole? Can you do? I want my girl here to win.
4: Well, so do I.
2: Well, let's talk about you hosting on the night.
4: Yeah.
2: What style of a host will you be?
4: Oh, just absolutely savage. No, I think it's going to be a little different, you know. And I loved watching Sam Pang, of course, when he hosted. And this is going to be a very different vibe, but I want this to be, you know, we're celebrating 70 years, Aussie TV. So I want it to be like a celebration of all the legends that have made this what it is and a celebration of the next generation that are going to come up and hopefully keep it going for the next 70 years, you know. It's fun. It's theatrical. There's going to be some real wildlife moments in there as well.
2: Really? Some dancing?
4: Well, let's just say maybe the ballroom shoes might have to get a little dusting off. Yes, yes. So, no, it's going to be big and bold and bright and I just want to lift everyone up and I want everyone to have a good laugh, a good time. And we're still going to be poking fun, but most of that's going to be directed at me.
2: Okay, well, I think that's the thing. I think in those COVID years, we all realized how important television is to us all. I think some cynicism has dropped away.
4: Okay. Yeah, and I think we need to remember, like, I talk about this with my generation, you know, it is so in the zeitgeist of everything that we say and it's in our vernacular and Aussie TV is so embedded in our culture. And, you know, look at my mum and dad, you know, look at the incredible things they could do, the stories they could tell, the adventures they brought everyone on through TV. And, and you know, it's alive and well. And I want to bring the new generation in on that, really.
1: Okay. Well, I will say this, Jemai Raihi, who you've met, does a very dab impersonation of you. And that's but that's a sign of success, Robert. You know, when you've got people impersonating
2: like Ryan.
1: So Jemai Raihi, just say do your classic.
3: I gotta stand up to this.
4: I wanna hear this.
5: Hi guys.
4: Wow.
1: See, that's
4: that was
1: what about
4: great.
1: Check out this little critter.
4: Okay, go.
5: Check out this little critter.
4: Dude, that was actually really good.
3: Okay, wow, this is what a moment.
1: Just say, that's not a redback spider.
5: That's not a redback spider.
4: That's real. Okay, now you got to give me a crikey. Oh, okay, we're going to do it together.
3: Okay, all
4: ready,
3: right.
4: Ready on the count of three.
3: All right.
4: One, two, three.
5: Crikey.
1: Oh, my God.
4: Wow. I mean, who's talking?
3: Yeah, I don't know.
4: It's like a mirror.
2: I don't know.
1: I've got a bold proposal. This just came to me. Yeah. It's genius. Jonesy genius.
4: Yeah. Okay, go.
1: Would you like to play, is it Ryan or is it Rob?
4: Ooh,
1: say like between this. The two. I'll get you guys to record some key phrases in this next break.
4: Got it.
1: We come back and people play, is it Ryan or is it Rob?
2: Do you want to give, I like the idea of it.
1: It's Jonesy and Amanda driving you home for Jam Nation.
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Hello there, it's Jonesy and Amanda driving you home across Australia. Robert Irwin is in the studio. I've had to separate Amanda and... Robert Irwin is in the studio. I've had to separate...

0: this thing
1: yes.
0: so well on Sunday. I know that. Oh, I can feel
1: you.
0: It in my bones.
1: Thank you.
2: You're
1: mate.
2: Saying the very next morning, you've got to make your way back up to Cape York.
1: I do. I came in last night. I took a little tinny across the Wenlock River, put all my bags in it, you know, in the dark, went across, you know, the crocodile
0: yeah,
1: filled
0: so there's a
1: river.
0: Crocs there.
1: And I'm on a crocodile research expedition right
2: there
1: now.
2: There are crocs there.
1: There are crocs there. Oh, yeah, big one. There's a big one that was watching me cross the river. His name's Drew. He's about 15
0: when
1: feet
0: long.
1: When
0: was the last time a croc
2: he's
0: just...
2: your plus one.
1: He's when my was... I think he's going to be safer than half the people in there on that night.
0: When was the last time a croc just scared the hell out of you?
1: Oh, 2 days ago?
0: Right.
1: 3 days ago.
0: So was yeah, it at the point where you looked at it and you thought...
1: Yeah, well, I was jumping on the back of a 14-foot... He was 14 foot 2 inches, big, big boy. And he was just like beautiful golden coloration and he was just amazing. But man, he was angry. He was death rolling
0: well,
1: like
0: you're
1: an
0: on
1: absolute
0: his back.
1: Propeller. Yeah, but you know... I'm a conservationist, right? I'm trying to help these animals. They don't know that. But we, you know, Australia Zoo, we do this amazing research project with them. You got to catch them, put a little satellite tracker on them and release them again. But if you're not like, you know, there's a lot of people being like, oh, you know, oh, you must not get scared. Of course I get scared. Like, it's terrifying. It's always scary. But when something is scary, if you're nervous about it, that good adrenaline, good nerve sure. means you care about it. I'm 10 times more nervous for the Logies, though. Holy moly.
2: He's back and going to jump on death
0: I hope that croc is, like, supporting you for
1: yeah.
0: the Logies. That'd be nice.
1: I mean, yeah. I mean, or I'm trying to help
0: man.
1: Him out.
0: Yeah. So what we did discover, Jemwai Rai, who works with us, we have two yeah. men on yep. similar trajectories.
1: Yeah.
0: Robert, you are a successful and genius Jemwai Rai.
3: Yeah.
0: You're Jemwai Rai.
3: Okay.
0: But what yes. we have right. established is Ryan has an uncanny impression of you. He does an uncanny impression.
1: Wow.
0: So yeah. right now we've set up a game. It's mm-hmm. called Is It Rob or Is It Ryan? Can you tell the difference
3: wow.
0: between these two icons?
3: This is huge. This so, is my one party trick as well. So
1: oh, I'm stoked.
3: Yeah,
0: he's cashing
3: nice.
0: In on you.
1: So I'm going to get you a khaki shirt so that you can really manifest
0: that's
1: a Robin Irwin. Yeah.
2: So both of you have recorded some key phrases.
0: Key phrases.
2: We're going yep. to play those phrases and see if people yes. can guess who's who.
0: Our first caller is Shelley of Lithgow.
2: Hi,
0: hello, Shelley.
4: Hi, guys. How you going?
0: Say hi to
1: hey.
0: You.
1: Hey.
3: Hey.
1: Shelley, what's up?
3: Shelley, what's up?
4: Hello.
0: Okay, Shelley.
2: All right, Shelley.
3: We haven't done this. Trying to throw the scent off of it.
1: yeah. Who was Robert?
0: We haven't done this before. Shelley, listen to this phrase. Is this Rob or is it Ryan?
1: Hi, guys.
0: Is it Rob or is it Ryan? Shelley.
4: Can you play it again?
2: Yep.
1: Hi, guys.
4: That is Ryan.
0: Oh,
3: no.
0: That's Rob.
3: That was Rob.
0: This is Ryan.
5: Hi, guys.
3: yeah, slightly higher pitch, I think.
0: Shelley, thank you.
3: Okay.
0: Chris work, is Shelley. In South Perth. Hello, hey, Chris.
6: Hello, Jonesy and Amanda. How are you going?
0: Say hi to Rob and Ryan.
6: Oh, and Rob and Ryan, of course.
1: G'day.
3: Hey, g'day.
2: We've got another phrase here. Chris, listen up, and at the end of this, you tell us whether it's Robert or whether it is Ryan.
1: Look at the okay. size of that.
0: Is it Rob or is it Ryan?
1: Come on, Chris.
6: That's Rob.
3: Correct.
2: That was Rob.
3: That is Rob.
0: How do you say
3: that? Okay, this is how I said that.
5: Look at the size of that.
0: Oh, yeah, you're hamming that up.
1: Oh, come on. That's like 15-year-old Robert.
0: Lee is in the territory in Darwin. Hello, Lee.
3: Lee?
1: Lee.
2: Leah.
6: Oh,
0: Lee. Hey. Oh, Leah.
6: Hey.
0: Leah.
6: Hey.
1: Leah.
6: Oh,
1: there
6: that,
1: you are,
6: that,
1: mate.
6: You guys should get platinum awards, just saying.
0: Oh, well, so Amanda and Rob should both get awards?
2: Or are you saying Robert and Ryan?
0: Yes.
6: They should get platinum awards.
0: Well, what about me?
1: Oh,
2: this is very sweet.
1: Thank
2: okay.
1: you.
2: Now, Leah, we have another phrase here. Yes. Okay. Put your listening ears on. Is this Robert or is it Ryan?
1: Wow, what a beauty.
6: I think Robert.
3: Correct. Yes. Yeah, well done. Well done.
0: How
3: we know you're
0: say
3: right.
0: That?
3: Okay, this is how I did that one. Okay, here
6: good
3: it is.
6: Luck.
5: Wow, what a beauty.
0: Nah.
1: It's pretty good.
3: Yeah,
1: mate.
3: I've zhuzzed it up a bit too much,
5: wow,
3: I think.
5: What
3: yeah.
5: a beauty.
0: We'll
5: wow,
0: wrap
5: what
0: this
5: a
0: up
3: okay,
0: with,
3: one last
0: with
3: one.
0: Jordan. This is the last one. This okay. is winner takes it all. There's no prizes.
2: Actually, we do have a prize.
0: Do we have a prize?
2: We do. We've got an Australia Zoo gift pack worth $200.
0: Oh, well.
1: Boom,
0: so
1: let's go.
2: Jordan gets this right. That's what Jordan's getting. Hi, Jordan.
7: Hello.
2: Hello.
7: How is everyone?
2: We're all very well. This
3: good,
2: is
3: mate.
2: To come
3: good.
2: Down to you. Have a listen to this. Is this Robert or is it Ryan?
7: Yep.
5: Look at this little fella.
7: Ryan.
3: Yeah, you got me. Yeah, you got me. Well done.
0: Actually, how does Rob

0: say that.
1: Look at this little fella.
2: That's pretty
0: close. Actually, play them together. That's like...
1: Look at this little fella.
0: Okay.
1: Look at this little fella.
2: Oh, that's insane. Some pretty subtle differences.
3: Dude, you know, wow.
0: Well, everyone's done. Talking about Usher and Timomatic with a double thing here. This could be...
1: Yeah.
4: If you need a night off
1: from... A duo. Oh,
0: on Sunday night, if you need a night off.
2: Do you mind filling in for me,
3: mate? I'd love that, yeah. If you ever need a voice, stunt double.
1: Mate, I reckon it's a done deal.
4: Robert, I will see you on the night. I'm so thrilled. Yes. I can't wait to see your fabulous hosting abilities and as always, give your mother our love.
1: I will indeed. Love
0: Say
1: you guys.
0: Say hi to Terry. Vote for Robert for the gold Logie. Vote for my girl here, Amanda Rose.
1: Vote for Amanda.
4: By the way,
0: come on.
4: We'll be watching Robert host his
0: TV Week LogieAwards.com.
2: Well, hopefully not. Maybe. We'll see.
0: Would Thank
2: be
0: you,
2: the
0: Rob.
2: First time. The Get old Bonds commercial.
0: Instagram is here. It's Jonesy and Amanda driving you home for Jam Nation.
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6: Oh my gosh. Well, sorry that we're not playing it. 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
6: Okay, perfect. Yeah. Well, we can't do that right now, sorry.
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6: Jonesy and Amanda.

0: Hello there. It's Jonesy and Amanda across Australia driving you home. It's time.
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0: Indeed. 10 questions. 60 seconds on the clock. You can pass if you don't know an answer. We'll come to that, back to that question if time permits. You get all the questions right. $1,000. Adam did that this week.
5: You can make it $2,000 by answering a bonus question, but it is double or nothing.
0: Adam chose not to go that path. His mum wisely said, don't go for the bonus question.
5: And when we asked him the bonus question, after he'd chosen to take $1,000, his mum was right. He didn't know the answer.
0: Alison didn't know about the Naked Chef.
5: That was his mum, no.
0: Yeah. Christina is with us in Liverpool. Hello, Christina.
6: Oh, my God. Hello.
5: Hello.
6: Oh, my God, you picked me. Wow. I wasn't expecting it.
0: Well, that's what happens.
5: It's you, Christina. Are you in a position where you can listen carefully and talk and all that sort of bizzo?
6: I am, yes. I'm away from the kids. So I think I'm
5: okay. Unless they're going to be brainiacs and help you, that's good to be away from them right now. We've got 10 questions, Christina. We've got 60 seconds. If you're not sure, say pass because we might have time to come back.
6: Okay.
5: Christina, good luck. Deep breath. Here we go. Question one. What month comes after August?
6: September.
5: Question two, what's the main ingredient in French fries?
6: Potatoes.
5: Question three, red and white combined make which colour?
6: Pink.
5: Question four, what's the name of Harry Potter's owl?
6: Oh, pass.
5: Question five, who sings the classic hit Ironic?
6: Oh, pass.
5: Question six, Robert Irwin is the son of which Australian icon?
6: Steve Irwin.
5: Question seven, you're going to need a bigger boat is a quote from which movie?
6: Pass.
5: Question eight. What currency is used in India?
6: Pass.
5: Question nine. Who played Tyler Durden in the movie Fight Club?
6: Russell Crowe.
0: Oh.
5: It was Brad Pitt.
0: Actually, Rusty would have been good. Don't talk about Fight Club.
5: The Harry Potter's owl, I wouldn't have known this. Hedwig.
6: Oh, okay. My God, I probably would have known that.
5: And Ironic. Do you know who sings Ironic?
6: No idea.
5: That's Alanis Morissette.
0: Yep. You're going to need a bigger boat. You know that, Christina.
5: That's Jaws. No, that's Jaws.
0: Oh, we've got to go through your homework and there's one more.
5: And one more. What currency is used in India? It's the rupee.
6: Okay.
0: Christina.
5: Oh, Christina, thank you for playing.
6: Thank you.
0: Christina, we have your vote for Amanda. Best Bert Newton TV presenter.
5: The best Bert Newton impersonator. That's what I'm up for. You know, will you ever
0: just
5: get it right?
0: Just let Christina answer the question.
6: I think you'll win, Amanda.
0: There you go.
6: It's time.
5: Christina,
0: there
5: that's very sweet of you. Thank you very
0: there
5: much.
0: There you go. We've already got an endorsement from Robert Irwin. Now Christina has given it her seal of approval.
5: Well, that's two.
0: There you go.
5: Thank you.
0: Speaking of...
5: You didn't even say three. You didn't even say you've voted.
0: I have voted.
5: Okay.
0: And if I could scam it some way, I would. Get a little bot factory going. But we must talk about the Logies and your final push. Well, you know, this is before tomorrow's final push.
5: All right.
0: So it's the prequel to the final push.
5: Okay.
0: That's coming up next. It's Jonesy and Amanda driving you home for Jam Nation.

0: Hello, it's Jonesy and Amanda driving you home. Well, well, well.
1: Wasn't it great having Robert? He is the world's most lovely man.
0: We have his endorsement for you to win the Best Presenter Award.
1: That was nice of him.
2: I am campaigning hard for you, Amanda Kelly. You deserve the Bert Newton Award 100%. It is yours.
1: You're
2: so everybody
1: sweet.
2: Listening, go and vote
1: Aren't
2: for
1: you
2: Amanda.
1: Lovely?
0: That's what he's saying.
1: I'm embarrassed.
0: That's
1: he's lovely.
0: What he is saying. So that's a done deal. Let's focus on the night. What are we eating? Chicken or beef? Ryan, by the way, if I get chicken, you're having the beef. I mean, if I get the beef.
3: No, I want the beef.
0: Anyway, away from that, it can be the Logie's night, the food, and it can be like there's a lot of bad blood between a lot of the tables. I remember Peter Overton, you know, Channel 9's Peter Overton, what he said one year.
4: Knuckle dusters, machetes, axes and knives, big and small.
0: Can be very dangerous. I understand, though, he's going stag this time. He's not taking the pussycat.
1: Who's he taking?
0: No.
4: Check out this elephant.
1: Who's that? Better not be me. Should have moisturised.
0: But what are they eating? That's the big question. That's what Australia wants to know. Pete, what are we eating?
4: Tortillas, a whisk and 26 kilograms of methamphetamine.
1: Wow, what table's that?
0: Channel 10, they've got
5: more than 100 kilos of cocaine.
1: I'll be doing the rounds of everyone.
0: What about our mates at ACA?
6: No music, podcasts or mates for company. And a pumpkin.
0: Because it's markedly different for Ali this year. Remember last year?
6: Drugs, prostitutes and a very expensive steak.
5: Righto, you two. That's enough.
1: I just had the steak.
0: Look. Vote for Amanda.
1: Thank you.
0: Week Logies.
1: Thank you. We will see you tomorrow for
0: awards.com.
1: I'm getting embarrassed now.
0: Don't be embarrassed. Let me do the embarrassing for you.
1: Okay. Hoodoo Gurus are joining. Are we allowed to say who?
0: We've announced it. There's a promo running and everything.
1: Hoodoo Gurus are joining us for our Friday field sessions tomorrow.
0: And we have $4,000 up for grabs. We'll catch you then.
1: Goodbye.
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9: Your high tide of 7.6 metres will be here at 7.30 this morning. A low tide of 1.6 metres at 1.30 this afternoon. A sunny day with light winds ahead. Tops of 34 degrees in both the city and Katherine. Bit warmer out rural way. 36 expected today. Tops at the moment, though. 23 in the city. It's 21 in Humpty Doo. Catherine's on 19 degrees.
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11: 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Thanks to Harvey Norman Darwin.
9: Very good morning to you, early birds. We are at our peak end. How good is this? And we have the Friday countdown coming your way a little bit later on. We've got tickets to give away to the Caravan Camping and Outdoor Show. We're going to catch up with Kate Fell, the creative director of the Darwin Festival. It's the end of the first week of the Darwin Festival. I know, it feels like it's already been going for 3 weeks. It's insane. But we'll do that. We're actually going out on a coffee run. Duffy and I will be over at Festival Park between 7 and 8. You can come say hi. We're going to load up the Roadrunner van as well. So we'll be doing the show from over there for an hour. Getting us up to that, though, just after 6.30. Has the build-up arrived early? I mean, looking at those temperatures for the weather today, maybe so. And we'll go over the cricket as well. But first, a different way for, well, a weird and wonderful invention that the Americans have come up with to subdue people that they want to arrest. And basically, it's after a piece of bodywear. And I don't know, it could be kind of freaky. We'll get to that after some Taylor Swift and Queen coming up next here on Your Early Birds with your friendly neighborhood radio, Dan.

0: Queens. Don't Stop Me Now at 18 to 6 on your early birds for your pre-cans. But one thing that they've got over in America, if they do want to stop you now, is a glove. I know, you're like, how does that work, Dan? Well, it's electrified. They've basically put a taser into a glove and they are shipping it out to their ICE agents as they do sweeps and detain people. And it's like a taser's little cousin, they say. Now, it does produce 380 volts. As we know, our power outlet is 240 volts, but it's not the whole story. It's about more than that. It's your amperage and things like that. So I'm like, okay, well, what does this compare it to? So I had to do a little digging, funnily enough. And a couple of ways that it's been said, it's like an aggressive electric fence, strong enough that you kind of involuntarily, like it interrupts your nervous system. But that's the thing. Like with any of these electrical stimulation devices, they cop a lot of criticism, rightly so, because you're screwing with somebody's body, right? You don't know what they're going to do. You're not going to do a full checkup on them before you decide to use this. And if it's part of your glove as well, part of your uniform, you might not know that it's in use. Now, to make it work, you do have to use a switch on the glove itself. And here's the thing. It may not be as effective as what they're thinking, because it needs to contact direct skin. It doesn't even work that effectively through clothing, hair, thick body hair, fur. I don't know what the fur part is all about in their instructions, but yeah, so it'll be interesting. They're spending about $20 million on these gloves. I don't see them being rolled out across the globe, but you know, who knows? See how they go. I think it kind of sucks they're handing it out to ICE agents. I mean, it seems like they're a bit heavy-handed in the first place, and now they're getting these gloves. And it's literally called GLOVE, G-L-O-V-E, stands for Generated Low Output Voltage Emitter. That was convenient, wasn't it? Well, go online. You can check out these in work as well. I saw a small lady actually take down quite a large, stocky fella that was quite a bit bigger than her. So they're definitely effective, I'll tell you that for sure. You're on Mix 104.9. That's just a peer on what's happening across the globe. But a little bit closer to home, we're going on a coffee run. What does that mean, Dan? I hear you say. I'll tell you up next.
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what it takes. Some Imagine Dragons, Whatever It Takes, at 8 to 6. And I got to say, Duffy and I love getting out and being on the street with you. And so we've kind of come up with this thing that we're going to do every couple of weeks called the Early Birds Coffee Run. I mean, it kind of makes sense, doesn't it? How many times do you see people come in, especially on a Friday, and getting in a sneaky coffee run? All right, guys, I know I only just got, didn't get a coffee on the way to work. I've got to go get one. And so that's what we're going to do. We're going to use that as a way to get out into the community and do part of the show. Not a full outside broadcast, just part of the show out where you are. You know, Luke the Roadrunner can come in and he can run the panel and do your weather and be in the studio. And Duffy and I will get out there and do your Roadrunner stuff for an hour. How good's that? We'll have interviews on site. We'll catch up with you. We'll see what's going on. We're going to ask today, has the build-up started a bit early? I mean, it's pretty humid out there. I mean, rurally, we're getting up to 36 degrees today, 34 for both the city and Catherine. And it's feeling pretty muggy. There's a bunch of fog around because it's like that. Looking at the cricket, the wicket was quite green and moisture on the field. So, has it come early? That's the question. Feel free to weigh in on that one as well. 8941 1049. Jump onto Facebook or Instagram, of course. But we do need to get towards 6 o'clock, and John Mellencamp is going to get us there. I need a lover here at 7 to 6. On your Early Birds with Dan.

0: John Mellencamp, just before 6 o'clock on the Early Birds. After 6, let's have a bit of review of day one of the cricket. It was a slaughterhouse, wasn't it? If you're not quite sure, I'm going to get you the basics so that you can go to work today and be armed with the information. Plus, I'm going to do something that you very rarely see on radio. That's up after your news and weather.
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11: Good morning, Tani Maxwell with your local news update. Three people have been arrested for allegedly attacking a woman with weapons in Darwin City overnight. NT police say a woman was found unconscious on Kavanagh Street at about 10:45pm, with CCTV footage showing she'd been assaulted by two women and a man. It's alleged the trio hit the woman over the head with a large wooden pole as well as a hammer. She was taken to hospital where she remains in a stable condition, and the alleged offenders are currently in police custody. Nurses are warning the health system is reaching breaking point, with Royal Darwin Hospital facing its sixth code yellow this year. The Australian Nursing and Midwifery Federation says staff are dealing with overcrowding, increasingly sick patients, and delays in treatments and discharge. ANMFNT Secretary Heidi Crisp says the public is doing what it can, and now the health system needs to act.
12: The public have been doing the right things. They've been going to the GP or urgent care. The people that are in hospital right now are very sick and they need admission, and we do not have capacity. We want an urgent opening of the new ward. We want real action in the aged care space.
11: And St John Ambulance NT is rolling out a new look for its fleet, with the current design more than a decade old. The design is based on Australian and international best practice, with greater visibility, roof markings for aeromedical retrievals, and local artwork on top-end ambulances. CEO Abby Truen says the update is needed to keep the service in line with national standards.
13: You want to see us coming in your rear vision mirror. 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
14: Hi, I'm Phoebe Humphrey. More immigration officers would be deployed to deport those who overstay their visas under Labor's migration plan. It's just one aspect of the overhaul that Home Affairs Minister Tony Burke is drawing up. The federal government has consistently failed to get figures down from 300,000 to 225,000 new migrants. Penny Wong will take aim at Pauline Hanson's call for a monoculture while delivering a speech later today. The foreign minister will argue that Australia's diversity is one of its biggest strategic advantages and boost resilience and national security. The TGA is investigating more than 60 Aussie deaths that potentially have a link to popular weight loss drugs. The medical regulator says this doesn't prove the medication was the cause of those deaths. News Corp reports it's also looking at almost 3,000 reports of serious reactions to the injections. And the UK is sweating through another heatwave. Temperatures hit a high of 38 degrees in London. It's hottest day of the year and fifth hottest on record. In sports, Steve Smith reckons it's never been tougher to bat at the top of the order. Australia lost 4 wickets before lunch against Bangladesh and was bundled out for 198 on the opening day of the test in Darwin. The Aussie veteran top scored with 71, admitting runs are hard to come by.
15: The ball's seeming significantly. It's extremely tricky and you need some luck. Definitely as a top order batter. You know, the guys got off to a decent start today.
14: Bangladesh starts day 2 at 1 for 96, still 102 runs behind. That's the latest news and sport.
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16: 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Roadworks are continuing today on Trower Road at Perrin Drive, McMillan's Road between the Service Road and Charles Eaton Drive, and Linko Road near the Palmerston Hospital as well. 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That's the latest traffic on Mix 104.9.
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0: Your high tide of 7.6 metres will be here at 7.30 this morning, right in the middle of our coffee run. Low tide then of 1.6 metres at 1.30 this afternoon. A sunny day with light winds ahead. Looking at tops of 34 in both the city and Katherine, warmer than we've had so far, and 36 for your rural areas. At the moment, it's 23 in the city, 21 in Acacia Hills, Katherine on 18 degrees.
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0: It's 6 past 6 and Elon Musk is making the biggest factory in the world. The sheer size of it will boggle the mind. And I'm looking at some comparisons now, so we'll get to that shortly. Before that, though, let's have a chat about day one and how the cricket, test cricket, went with Australia versus Bangladesh. Not great. That's pretty much the summary. But what about our local boy, Jake Weatherald? Where does it all stand? We'll get to that shortly. After Cutting Crew, just died in your arms tonight at 6 past 6. You're on the Early Birds.

10 past 6 on Mix. Gotta love that. An easy rhyme there. Your friendly neighbourhood radio, Dan. Thanks to Harvey Norman Darwin on the Stuart Highway in Berrima. Let's talk about the cricket. Day one of Australia versus Bangladesh. And it was a bloodbath, absolute bloodbath. It was interesting. Australia won the toss and opted to bat first, which confused a lot of the experts. Now, I'm no expert. I know the very, very basics, but they were saying the wicket was quite green, and that can mean hell for batters, especially if you're up against fast bowlers. I was giving Australia the benefit of the doubt. They definitely are one of the better cricket sides in the world, and I thought maybe they know something I don't. But don't forget, we're not used to playing cricket up here, and not only that, it feels like it's kind of build up at the moment. Like, it's quite humid out there. So maybe they were thinking that it would take the second innings for the wicket to dry up, and who knows. But look, I don't know. They went out there and got absolutely tonked for under 200, which is not a great score in Test cricket. So out 198 before tea, the lowest ever Test score that we've had against Bangladesh. Steve Smith was, kind of a bright spot, so to speak. He got 71 runs, although he did get sledged a little bit from the crowd because he was waiting for people to move away from the sight screen, and someone yelled out, "Go, just have a tong, have a go at it, you princess." And, yes, that was pretty funny. That made news across the place. Our very own local Jake Weatherald, he came second in the scoring on the score charts with 23. I mean, he opened up the batting, and unfortunately when he fell, we were just like, oh, damn it. But turns out it was really hard batting out there. So Bangladesh closed out the day 1 for 96. They're starting with 102 runs to get with 9 wickets in hand going into day two. But a couple of my colleagues were getting something started, and I think it's a good, I think it'll catch, and it's in great support of our local boy, Jake Weatherald. And you almost never hear this on radio, but I'm going to give him some props up next and show you what they were all doing and why I think it'll catch across the area, across the season, so to speak. We'll do that after Alex Warren's Fever Dream at 13 past 6 on the Early Birds.

0: Mix 104.9, Early Birds. It was a ghost town here yesterday. Duffy and I wrapped up and everybody else got to go to the cricket. But we had to stay here and keep the place running, keep it all going. And, it was absolute ghost town. But for good reason, going out to support local boy Jake Weatherald as he headed out there to open up the batting. And been a bit of a campaign to get the top end behind Jake and get a bit of a thing going, because we know that cricket crowds can absolutely get behind some of their favourite stars. I mean, you've heard of the Bennos, for example, the Richie Bennos that go along to especially the Ashes series, sort of an army of Richie Bennos. Well, the lads over on Hot 100, our sister station, actually, look, props to them. Props to them. They've gone all out. They went and got bald caps. They got tattoo sleeves. They got dressed up as cricket players. And then when Jake was out in the outfield over just by the grandstand, they did this.
1: 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Everywhere you go, you always take the Weathers. Jake!
0: And the crowd does start getting into it. Not only that, what I really like about the video that I saw of that is that Jake turned around and gave just a little clap, a little bit of an acknowledging clap. And I think after that tough day batting out at the crease, I think that would have lifted his spirits, maybe the whole side spirits as well. It's great to see. So hopefully that catches and our local boy gets more stabs at the bowlers of the Bangladesh. And we'll see how we go as day two opens up later on today. For now, let's get to some Jimmy Barnes up next here on Mix.
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0: Ice House being a little crazy at 27 past six, just like Elon Musk might be. I mean, well, genius and crazy work very closely together, don't they? And for those who are thinking that maybe this large Uber data center that is proposed for the top end, or for the territory, I should say, more accurately, it may or may not be a good thing. Thank you, lucky stars, that Elon Musk didn't have his eye on the territory. He has started work on what is going to be the largest factory, nay, the largest building in the world in Texas. 100 million square feet this thing is going to be. To give you an example of how long it would take you to drive from one end to the other, it'd be like a big rectangle, looks kind of like an airport terminal. It's the same distance as driving from Palmerston Gateway to the Howard Springs Road. Yeah, it takes about 6 minutes at 60 k's an hour to be able to drive from one end to the other. 100 million square feet is the same as Murara Sporting Complex. So just think about that with TIO, TRL, the netball stadium and everything in between. 10 times over. You could fit 10 Murara Sporting Complexes in this building. It's insane. Texans aren't entirely happy about it. They're not necessarily opposing it, but they want to make sure that there's transparency and to make sure that it doesn't adversely affect the quality of life in the town of only 6,000 people where it is being built. So you got to thank your lucky stars sometimes, don't you?
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0: In the city, 23 degrees, and Humpty Doo 20, Catherine on 18.
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0: This half hour, I've got some details for Walking Off the Wall Within. You just heard Tani in the newsroom. It's in support of our emergency services and Defence First Force personnel. Sometimes you keep that all bottled up inside, not sure how to unload it, and it can become a heavy burden. Well, that's what it's all about this Sunday. Got those details for you shortly, just before we go on an early bird coffee run over to Festival Park. But before all of that, I want you to weigh in and let me know, do you think that the build, like, does it feel very build-up-y out there right now? I mean, it has for the last week, right? Muggy, humid, fog hanging around, bit of dew on the ground. It kind of smelt like rain yesterday. Am I seeing or smelling things that are weird? Give me a call, 8941 1049. Let's talk more about it after some Survivor's Eye of the Tiger. 22 to 7 on your Early Birds with your friendly neighbourhood radio, Dan.

0: Mix 104.9's Early Birds with your friendly neighbourhood radio Dan, who is bothered, hot and sweaty for the last week or so. Normally, Darwin Festival, it's fine to be outside because it's still dry season. But it hasn't been that way this week. Been going to shows and our acts have been sweating through their outfits. It's been quite muggy. Is it an early build-up? I forgot what the name was for a second there. 8941-1049. What's it like, especially out rural, down Catherine Way? I want to know what it's like your way as well. Looking at the humidity over the last, well, couple of weeks and over this coming week as well. Overnight getting up to 90%. Right now, actually, in Humpty Doo, it's 91%. In the city, 93%. A little bit better out Catherine Way, 63%. But still, it's quite high, I think. I think the build-up's coming earlier, which is kind of strange because they've been talking about this El Nino bringing drier weather. So we should have like less of a wet season, but it feels like it's here, I reckon. Anyway, what about you, Fiona, on 8941-1049? Has the build-up come early?
1: Oh, good morning, Dan. I think the Darwin Cup is my key for build-up. You go to put your makeup on for the Darwin Cup and you realise, oh, my God, we're sweaty again.
0: Oh, so we've been through that. So maybe I'm just losing track
1: marker.
0: Of time.
1: That's my mental marker is Darwin Cup.
0: Did you go this year?
1: No.
0: No need
1: but
0: to worry
1: still
0: about
1: happened and it's still a marker.
0: Well, okay, that's good. Thanks, Fiona. I think I'll use that as a marker as well. You have a great day.
1: Thanks, mate. You too. Bye.
0: 8941-1049. What do you think? What's your marker for the build-up? Darwin Cup, there you go. I'm never going to forget that, Fiona. I'm absolutely going to have that written down for the rest of my time here in Darwin. 8941-1049. What's your indication of the build-up? You're on the Early Birds with Dan.

0: It's 13 to 7 on your Friday morning, and Fiona was right. Fiona has early bird Fiona just rang up and said that her marker for the build-up is the Darwin Cup. You got to put your makeup on. You got to think about the humidity. For me, it was always after the Darwin Festival. Darwin Festival nights seem to be quite nice, but that humidity is up there. The fog is out, and I'm thinking the build-up came early, but what do I know? I think Fiona's on the money on that one, the Darwin Cup, a bit of an indicator. But I'm heading out on Sunday to in support of our emergency services and ADF. You can as well. It's Walking Off the Wall Within. Details for you up next.
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0: Mix 104.9, just before 7 o'clock. I want to let you know about the Walk Off the Wall Within. Before that, remember that Wishart Road traffic, well, the road has been worked on in between Wishart, the Truck City and Berrima Road there. So our roadrunner Luke, actually on the way to work, messaged and said that the traffic along Kirkland is unusually busy this morning. He said, I was suspecting a bit of a smash, but no, it's just traffic. So already building up on Kirkland. Maybe you can try your hand at Tiger Brennan Drive, but I think quite a few people are starting to use the Stuart Highway to get into the city and up to the northern suburbs. So be aware about that at Kirkland. But this Sunday, Walking Off the Wall Within to help support and show and share the burden that our emergency services and a defence force can have and carry. Some are symbolically walking 20 Ks with a 20 kilo pack. And it's a good symbol to show that if you keep that trauma to yourself, if you keep those issues and just try and battle it alone, it is like that 20 kilo pack that you're carrying around consistently. So do open up where you can. Do find someone you can trust and talk to. See a professional if need be. And walk off the wall within. That's what it's about. So from 7 a.m., that's your 20 and 15 kilometre walks. They kick off at 7 over there by Lake Alexander and East Point. And for those who are doing the 10 and the 5K walk, it starts at 8 a.m. You do need to go on to Eventbrite. You can find the link on the Walk Off the Wall Within social media. But Eventbrite is where you go. They are free tickets if you want, or you can pay for some tickets. I paid for the $10 ones. There's $15 and $20 ones as well. And it just goes to supporting the work that they do at Walk Off the Wall Within. So that's happening on Sunday. Make a time, make a date, put it in your calendar, go on to Eventbrite and register your tickets as well. You can do it for free, even if you just want to go out and show your support. You're on the early birds, and it's almost 7 o'clock. Once Luke gets here, we're changing positions. Duffy and I are going on a coffee run. You can come and be part of the show. You can get your Paul's Iced Coffees and your freebies. I'll tell you where we are up next.
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0: Hey, it's Dan from Mix Brekkie, and believe it or not, I've been a business owner as well, and I know that getting the word out about what you do and what you have is the most important thing. 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
11: Good morning, Tani Maxwell with your local news update. Almost 100 new recruits will join the NT Police Force today in the biggest swearing-in ceremony in a decade. The recruits include 36 constables, 19 police public safety officers, 19 accelerated recruits and 18 frontline auxiliaries transitioning to constables. The new recruits come from across the territory, Australia and countries including New Zealand, Vietnam, India and Zimbabwe. In other news, local artwork will feature on the back of the new top-end ambulances as St. John NT unveils its redesigned fleet. It's been 10 years since the design was last updated, with the new livery developed for territory conditions, with improved visibility and roof markings for aeromedical retrievals.
12: There's a lot more green and yellow. You will see there is bright design right down the side, extra reflection. And in addition, we've included a little bit of artwork on the back window with our connection to community.
11: That's CEO Abby Truen speaking there. Walking Off the Wall Within is marking another year of bringing Darwin together for mental health awareness. The event has been running since 2017, with participants able to tackle the 20-kilometre challenge carrying 20 kilos or walk any distance they can. NT coordinator Danny Everly says the event has continued to grow since it began.
13: We always average around between 300 to 400, 500 people at the events walking, and then around another 100 as spectators. This isn't a morbid event. Yes, it's a heavy topic. We are coming together as a community.
11: The walk begins at 7 a.m. at East Point Reserve this Sunday. And in sport, a tough opening day for Australia in the top end test against Bangladesh. Harrison Preeb has more.
14: The Aussies dismissed for 198 in their first knock. Territorian Jake Weatherald and fellow opener Travis Head making an encouraging start with 45 runs, but wickets quickly tumbled, Australia losing four before lunch. Veteran Steve Smith saving the hosts' blushes. Top scoring was 71. Bangladesh 1 for 96 at stumps, still trailing by 102.
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15: Hi, I'm Phoebe Humphrey. The federal government is tipped to send out more immigration officers as part of its migration overhaul. The officers would be deployed to deport visa overstayers, such as former students. Labor is seeking to cut its net overseas target to 225,000. Meantime, it's been revealed the PM spent weeks away from Kirribilli House while security upgrades were being carried out. The Nine papers are reporting this includes a blast-resistant bunker, while three men have faced court this week over alleged violent threats towards Anthony Albanese. Health authorities are urging parents to be extra careful at petting zoos. That's after two Victorian toddlers were hospitalised with a rare and potentially deadly illness linked to E. coli bacteria. One of those kids spent weeks in intensive care. And Mercedes-Benz has recalled more than 58,000 cars due to an electrical fault. It impacts a range of cars manufactured from 2018 to 2026. Affected owners will be contacted in writing. In sport, Australia is on the back foot heading into day two of the opening test against Bangladesh in Darwin. The tourists will resume at 1 for 96 after the Aussies were all out for just 198 yesterday. Veteran Steve Smith admits they'll need to lift.
16: Yeah, hopefully we can take a few early ones and get ourselves back in this game.
15: The Roosters have downed Penrith 12-6 to jump to the top of the NRL table for the first time in 5 years. And the D's beat the Hawks by 19 points in the AFLW last night. That's the latest news and sport.
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17: 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It's starting to build, though, on the Stuart Highway, Berrima, Tiger Brennan Drive at Tiventail Road. Otherwise, roadworks continuing today, Trowell Road, Pera Drive and Lincoln Road to the Palmerston Hospital. 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This weekend only at Autobahn. That's the latest traffic on Mix 104.9.
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0: Your high tide of 7.6 metres will be here in about half an hour's time. A low tide, 1.6 metres at 1.30 this afternoon. A sunny day with light winds. Getting pretty warm, though. 34 degrees in the city as well as in Katherine. You're looking at 36 in rural areas like Virginia. At the moment, 23 in the city. It's 20 in Virginia. Katherine on 18 degrees.
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0: Hey, Early Birds. Just packing up the van and then we are heading over to Festival Park. Duffy and I are going on an early birds coffee run. We're going to try to keep this going every couple of weeks as well. Boss Sarah's given us permission to go and do this. We're switching seats with Luke from the Roadrunner. He's coming in to keep the company in the studio, but we will be out and about. Come and see us. Got the van, got stuff in it, want to give it to you, want you to be part of the show. So head on over to Festival Park in the city if you can make it. But for now, we've got some Darrell Braithwaite, Higher Than Hope, Pink coming up for you next, and then we'll be live at Festival Park on an early bird coffee run.

0: Pink's Runaway here on Mix 104.9. Bit of an unfamiliar voice on Friday. Well, we are switching it up a little bit because Dan and Duffy, they have gone out of the studio. I'm enjoying the luxuries of the aircon, our lovely studio here, but they've gone out on their coffee run. I believe I have Dan and Duffy on the line. Are you guys there?
1: We certainly are. Dan and Duffy on the street out at Festival Park. Have a good chance for you to come on down and say hi. This is pretty nice getting it. Luke's all talking it up about being in the studio, Duffy, but we're...
2: we're out and about. Yeah. Look, it's not that bad. What do you complain about?
1: Exactly. I mean, we're right near the entrance, like the box office for Festival Park. Across the road is the night quarter. I was here a couple of... weeks ago, actually, it was this week.
2: Yeah.
1: Can you believe we're only 1 week into the Darwin Festival?
2: I was about to look at him and be like, no, mate. You were here just the other day.
1: Takashi Wakasugi last night. Mm-hmm. Living in the 70s, those boys were absolutely amazing.
2: Heard great things about that.
1: And it's only one out of the 3 weeks that are happening.
2: I know. So if you haven't been this first week, you've got to jump online and get your tickets now. Because even just the Festival Park itself, you might have come and just had a little bite to eat in your afternoon, but get in there because it's stunning.
1: It is. But you know what? Come on down. This is the first time we've done this. Like, we kind of...
2: First time you've done this.
1: Oh, we're out and about. I mean, like the coffee run, and we'd love to do this every couple of weeks or something like that. Go somewhere iconic in the top end.
2: I think it's a great idea. We do, of course, have Paul's Ice Coffees made in the Territory for Territorians, so come and see us if you would like these. And, of course, we will take over Lukey's Roadrunner about half fast.
1: Yeah, so stick around for that one. Back to you in the studio, Luke, while we... sip on our coffees.
0: Yeah, enjoy that. They are down over at Festival Park, right near Parliament House in the city. Go and see the guys. I reckon they'll be here for about an hour or so, but we're going to jump straight back into the tunes right after this. Here at Mix.
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0: Early birds, we are out on an early bird coffee run. It's living it up at Darwin Festival, right near the box office. Duffy and I out with Paul's iced coffee and waters, and you know it.
1: Yeah, absolutely we do. And we're sitting here with Taya right now. She heard us sitting here at Festival Park, works around the corner, and came to say hi. How are you, Taya?
2: I'm well, thanks. How are you?
1: Yeah, we're great. Well, thank you for coming and joining us, sitting on the bench with us and grabbing a Paul's iced coffee. How much do you like Paul's iced coffee?
2: I'm growing to like it a lot. I know someone in the know, so I'm a bit partial to an iced coffee these days.
0: What do you think about their new tagline, grab a local?
2: It's a little scary.
1: I know, see someone running along the street and just grab them.
0: Well, that's what you did. You turned out for the early birds coffee run. Also, we've been asking today, Taya, do you think that the build-up has come early?
2: I absolutely do, yes.
0: It's humid.
2: I had to turn my fan up last night. It was ridiculous.
1: I woke up cold because I've had my aircon on, so I don't think I'm doing myself any favours right now.
0: Well, I'll tell you what, let's get to your best day in your life. American authors, while we have the early bird coffee run continuing, come and get your Paul's iced coffee, some water. Have a great time here at the Festival Park.

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1: We are indeed, and we've got Paul's iced coffee ready for you. If you're walking past or maybe you're on your way to work, it's the exact reason to come and see us. Say hi, have a yarn if you want. If not, I'll throw a Paul's iced coffee on you as you're on the trot.
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8: The iconic Nunamar Tavern Rodeo is back August 22nd. 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

0: Right now of 7.63 metres, so we are on our way to a low tide of 1.62 metres at 1.30 this afternoon. A sunny one with some light winds expected, a perfect dry season day with tops of 34 in the city, 36 in the rural area and 34 in Katherine. Right now though, 23 in the city, 20 in the rural area and 17 in Katherine. Now this is a little bit weird for me. Usually the guys would be crossing to myself for the Roadrunner, but we flipped the script.
1: Mix 1049's Roadrunner. Meep, meep.
0: What's happening, guys? I'm in the studio. You're out and about.
2: Guess who?
0: You want to thing? Look, I can just turn your mic on and off and on and off.
2: Clearing his throat.
3: You can turn us off. Well, don't do that because the people need to know what we've got, Duffy.
2: Look, we've got so much here. Of course, we've got Paul's Ice Coffee, Made in the Territory for Territorians. We've got some Territory Spring Water as well on their mission to hydrate the NT. Dabsco is actually celebrating their 60 years into the Territory. So we've actually got some really cool key rings. It's a whistle. We've got some pens in here as well. We are down at Festival Park. Come and join us. We've got incredible stubby holders from Coopers too. Yeah, but you've got something in your pocket.
3: That's right. Mama's Kitchen vouchers. You can go and get the home good cookness that is Mama's Kitchen.
2: Yeah. Or as Luke says, bin off the servo snacks.
3: Oh, does he?
2: He says it every morning. Do you not listen to him?
3: White noise.
0: Come on down
3: to Festival Park. We are doing the early birds coffee run, but we do have the Roadrunner here. Swing on by. In fact, up next, we're going to catch up with the creative director of Roller Coaster.
2: Woo!
3: His name's Ian, and it all kicks off from tonight. So we're ready for that one, Luke, as well.
0: Yep. You want to head on down to Festival Park. The guys will be there for another half an hour or so on your way into work. Get yourself all those morning freebies. But we'll be hearing from that right after a bit of Blessed Union Soul. It's Hey Leonardo here on Mix. She don't-

0: It's Dan and Duffy. We're on an early birds coffee run out at Festival Park live on the streets. You will either drive or walk past. There's plenty of people heading to work, construction workers across the way. But we've got a guest who's preparing for the opening night of Roller Coaster. It is the director himself, Ian. How are you doing, mate?
1: I am extremely well, thank you. We did a dress run last night. Ooh. And I've woken up pumped, I'm telling you.
2: I like that. There's something special about a dress run, isn't there? Talk to me about what this show is at Darwin Festival. It is kicking off tonight and tomorrow night and the next night as well, I believe. So three nights here at Festival Park. But what is the show?
1: Well, it is a rock and roll musical about roller skating culture.
2: Yes.
1: And when we say that, it's all kinds of skating. So it's built around roller derby, you know, like you're like that's real kind of hardcore stuff. But we also have scenes with park skaters leaping off stuff and these beautiful, beautiful roller dancing scenes that are just like, you know, I mean, just like Hollywood ready. They're so great.
0: Well, the unique thing about this for the Darwin Festival is you actually got locals participating in this. Was it hard to round up, because you've got near 100 locals roller skating, was it hard to round them up?
1: Well, it 100%, there's 100 there. So look, you would think so, but we met the Darwin Skate School.
2: Perfect.
1: And they have a Friday night rollout at Marara. Mm-hmm. And there were about 60 or 70 people there, and we said, who wants to be part of this? And just about everyone said, we're in. And then there used to be a roller derby league here. There were you know, four or five teams, and they fell over during COVID. And all we had to do is make one telephone call, and it's like we're getting the band back together, say the derby sides. And they have come together, and those scenes are just electric. And I think it's quite possible that roller derby will start again here because they've kind of met each other, and they've, you know, it's been very cool.
2: That's all you need to hear, because it during COVID times, it was really sad to see some sports decline, but to hear that one in, all in, it's the perfect way to get back into it. You don't want to miss this one. Like you said, it's actually out at Marara for Darwin Festival, because you're on the cords. It's going to be smooth sailing and a really exciting show. What's your favourite part of it?
1: Well, look, the music, I mean, we've been talking about the skating, and the skating's awesome, but the music, we've written all of the songs.
2: Wow.
1: And so they're brand new songs, and it's really kind of rock and roll and punky stuff and disco stuff, and the music is really something, with an absolutely cracking band. So, like, I really love that, and then seeing that whole thing coming together as it did last night, it's pretty great. It's pretty compelling. Like, you wouldn't want to go home halfway through, and nobody does.
0: You might see somebody you know out on the floor. It's over at the Netball Stadium in Marara. It all happens tonight, tomorrow and Sunday. What time does it kick off tonight,
1: Eh? The show is at 7, and it's in the multi-purpose arena, not the Netball Stadium. I believe there might even be netball there tonight.
0: I'm just saying that. Everyone goes there.
1: Yeah, you'll
2: be
1: right.
2: I was playing netball there last night. I was thinking about the roller skates.
1: We'll come and find you and bring you to where you need to be.
2: Yeah.
0: You get all the details at darwinfestival.org.au, and we'll be right back as we continue the Early Birds Coffee Run up next.

0: Thank God you're in the studio, Lukey, where you get to be outside with the punters, Dan and Duffy. We're here at Festival Park on the coffee run for the early birds. It's really nice being outside, Dan.
1: It's we've got construction going across the road. We've got the Festival Park getting all prepped for tonight. And we've got early bird Kate joining us as well. You just swung on by. You heard we're out and about. Get a free iced coffee and all the goodies that we have.
2: Yeah, g'day, good morning. Yeah, I'm off for a walk down to the waterfront, picking up a little iced coffee here. Thank you very much.
0: And we've got more to be picked up. We aren't going to be here forever, my team. My early birds, Kate, has come at the exact right time. Of course, we've also taken over Luke's road runner. That's usually at 7:30. And we've still got some goodies left.
1: What have we got? We've got some pens and some...
0: Well, you've put about 10 pens in your pocket, Dan.
1: Oh,
0: so
1: need a good pen.
0: Yeah, you love them.
1: Kate,
0: Kate's got her
1: pen.
2: I've got a pen. You always need another pen. Actually, could I have a second?
1: Yeah, we'll give that one to you. It's all celebrating Dabs Go. We'll give you another Akuna Springs water as well on the way so you can stay hydrated, eh?
2: Thanks very much.
0: Okay. Hope you have a fantastic day with your Paul's Iced Coffee. Thank you for stopping by. Early birds, we're not going to be here much longer. We need to relieve Luke from pressing the buttons.
1: It was the deal with Boss Sarah. It's only a coffee run, not a coffee show.
0: Yeah.
1: So swing on by to Festival Park. We're leaving after this. You're a mix.
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0: Daily Burns Coffee Run coming to an end for today, but this has been fantastic. Nice, short and sharp, but ran into a few people, ran into a few early birds, and I think we can do this again in a couple of weeks, what do you reckon?
1: I reckon we do it every day. I think we never go back in the studio again. I'm sure Luke will be fine.
0: I think you'll love it. Hey, Luke, how's it been in the studio for this morning? A bit weird?
2: Honestly, I've enjoyed it. I've had the lovely aircon. I am a little bit lonely. I get what you mean when you say you're by yourself in here. Well, you've got Duffy, because I'm just out there with all the people enjoying everyone. Hopefully they haven't treated you too mean, but just mean enough.
0: That's right. Well, I'll tell you what, we're coming back to relieve you. We've been at Festival Park, but we'll catch up with Kate Fell. It's the end of first week of Darwin Festival, just after your news and weather.
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16: Hey there, Tani Maxwell with your local news update. The NT Police Force is welcoming its biggest intake of recruits in 10 years. Almost 100 new members will be sworn in today across four streams, including constables, police public safety officers, and accelerated recruits. The NT government says the boost will support its efforts to tackle crime and improve community safety. In other news, nurses are warning the health system is reaching breaking point, with Royal Darwin Hospital facing its sixth code yellow this year. The Australian Nursing and Midwifery Federation says staff are are dealing with overcrowding, increasingly sick patients and delays in treatment and discharge. ANMF NT Secretary Heidi Crisp says the public is doing what it can and now the health system needs to act.
17: The public have been doing the right things. They've been going to the GP or urgent care. The people that are in hospital right now are very sick and they need admission and we do not have capacity. We want an urgent opening of the new ward. We want real action in the aged care space.
16: The Alice Springs community will come together this weekend to celebrate the life of Kumanjai Little Baby. The five-year-old girl disappeared from the Old Timers Town camp on April 25th and her body was tragically found 5 days later. Her funeral will be held at the Alice Springs Garden Cemetery Chapel this Saturday, with the community invited to attend wearing pink to honour her and her family. And mental health support will be front and centre at a free community event in Darwin this weekend. Walking Off the Wall Within at East Point Reserve will feature a 5K walking loop, kids' activities and a barbecue, with people encouraged to take part at their own pace. NT coordinator Danny Everly says there'll be plenty on offer to make the day accessible and supportive for everyone.
18: We try to create a really comfortable environment where people can sit down. We have food provided, we have coffee, we have water, we have ice baths and shakti mats, really try and keep everyone together as much as possible and, you know, keeping that conversation going at the end.
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19: Hi, I'm Phoebe Humphrey. The PM has detailed his overnight call with Donald Trump. Anthony Albanese says the leader's first phone conversation since March centred around a number of global and regional issues and was a substantial call.
20: It was a very productive and wide-ranging call. It went into a few personal issues and one which demonstrated the strength of the relationship between Australia and the United States.
19: More than 10,000 transport workers are threatening to walk off the job. The Transport Workers Union will vote on 24-hour strikes as members call for above-inflation pay rises and more full-time jobs. An 18-year-old Australian golfer has died in Thailand. Jessica Bang was on life support after suffering a brain hemorrhage at the start of this month. She was in Thailand preparing for a qualifying event. And the UK is sweating through another heatwave. Temperatures hit a high of 38 degrees in London. It's hottest day of the year and fifth hottest on record. In sports, Steve Smith reckons it's never been tougher to bat at the top of the order. Australia lost 4 wickets before lunch against Bangladesh and was bundled out for 198 on the opening day of the test in Darwin. The Aussie veteran top scored with 71, admitting runs are hard to come by.
21: The ball's seeming significantly. It's extremely tricky and you need some luck. Definitely as a top order batter. You know, the guys got off to a decent start today.
19: Bangladesh starts day two at 1 for 96, still 102 runs behind. That's the latest news and sport.
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22: 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It's getting busy as well. McMinn Street of the city, the Stewart Highway, Waldo, Witherley and Berrima, Tiger Brennan Drive at Tiventar Road. Otherwise, roadworks continuing today. Trail Road, Perrin Drive and Linko Road near the Palmerston Hospital. 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That's the latest traffic on Mix 104.9.
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0: Your high tide of 7.6 metres was about half hour ago. A low tide of 1.6 metres at 1:30 this afternoon. Expect a sunny day with light winds. Tops of 34 degrees in the city as well as in Katherine. A little warmer out by Berry Springs, 36 today. At the moment in the city, it's 24 degrees. It's 23 at Berry Springs. Katherine's on 19.
15: 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Thanks to Harvey Norman Darwin.
1: That was fantastic. It's just like magic. We are back in the studio, live in your ear holes once more.
0: I'm curious, where else can we go? That is the question.
1: Well, I mean,
0: We might open the lines for that one.
2: We'll have to listen back. Yeah, 8941-1049. Was Luke okay? Because that might be the difference as to whether we can go further away from the station.
0: While you have a pondo, we have Kate Fell, Creative Director of Darwin Festival, to tell us all how week one went and what to look forward in week two of the Darwin Festival. Up next...

0: G'day, early birds, your friendly neighbourhood radio, Dan, celebrating Darwin Festival. Well, I know. What do you call 3 weeks in a row, Kate?
1: 3 weeks in a row?
0: Yeah, it's like a fortnight, a week, a fortnight.
1: Yeah.
0: Tri-night?
1: Sure, let's go with that.
0: Kate Fell, the creative director for the Darwin Festival this year. Kate, how have you been enjoying the shows?
1: Oh, I have had such a great time. Most shows I've gone to have been jam-packed. Festival Park is full every night with people enjoying themselves. So, yeah, I have been loving it. It's been an amazing week.
0: My father-in-law, my partner and I were lining up for Rove on last Sunday, and the tale of the line went all right round in the memory tree and nearly ate itself.
1: Yes, I know.
0: They're long lines.
1: Yeah, no, that's a good thing. It's packed. Yeah, wasn't Rove great? He did a great show.
0: It was.
1: Really cracking show. Yeah.
0: What other shows have you been enjoying yourself?
1: Oh, I've seen so much. I love when I see different shows. So on Saturday, I saw K-pop Spectacular. Mm. So basically think like baby or little kid rave in the park. It was awesome. All these amazing kids dressed up. Then went to Cheer, which was awesome. Great circus show.
0: Got a few friends lining up for that one.
1: Yeah, that was really awesome. Paul Dempsey on Friday night was great. Like this big sing-along, I think 700 people all singing along. Paul just does a fantastic cover. So that was really cool. Yeah.
0: Well, this weekend, Roller Coaster is happening. Now, this actually includes locals.
1: Yeah, so it's a big musical. Like, it's a show that, you know, set in a roller skating rink.
0: Yeah.
1: So great band and great singers. And then you'll see 100 local skaters who kind of feature throughout the show. So it'll be really, really fun. Yeah, something really different, which I love about a festival.
0: And that one's out at Morara.
1: The Morara Indoor Stadium.
0: So like a new venue, essentially.
1: Exactly, I know. So, you know, we were really keen to use that precinct. Such a great thing that Darwin has. The cricket's on out there. So it kind of really celebrates that art meets sport. So, yeah, really one to go. All, the whole family would enjoy Roller Coaster.
0: Now, I couldn't believe it when I said to you, because I'm like, oh, geez, we've only got, what, half a week left because it's near the end. You went, no, it's only been a week. What?
1: Yeah.
0: It must just feel so exhausting.
1: No, like, look, you sleep in September. That is a message to everyone. We keep going.
0: Well, what should we look for this next week?
1: Do you know what? I think this Friday night, Fanny Lumsden, do you know Fanny Lumsden? She is an awesome alt country singer. She plays everywhere. She played in Glastonbury. Mm-hmm. Even if you don't know Fanny's music, by the end of that hour, you will have fallen in love with her. She is just this gorgeous, effervescent singer. So she's going to be great. And then you can kick on into Boots Club Disco. So think, again, 700 people line dancing at Club Aoi on Friday night. That's my pick for Friday night. I think that is going to be a lot of fun.
0: Well, there you go. I tell you what, you can't get through all of it in one radio session. Segment, go and check it out at darwinfestival.org.au. And just a real quick shout out to all the volunteers and the teams. Like, everyone's just so, I don't know, focused on the customer service. I guess that's probably the only way I could put
1: it. That's so good to hear. Yeah, we have an amazing team. And as you say, the volunteers as well, they're so friendly. I love when you go up and put your rubbish in the bin, and we call them the Green Angels.
0: Because they're making sure you put it in the right way.
1: Exactly. And, you know, and that makes such a difference, you know, for sustainability. But these beautiful volunteers are there, sometimes wearing like the little angel wings and, you know, there to help out.
0: And I will tell you about this as well. Sometimes you get priority lineup if you're a friend of the festival. So can you still get friend of the festival?
1: Absolutely. Yeah. If you've got a plan to see a few more shows, become a friend. Get a friend. So because Friends of the Festival is for two people in essence.
0: Yeah.
1: So, you know, line up with your friend or your partner, and then, yeah, you get the slightly shorter queue, or you get in first. That's the key, which is pretty good, yeah.
0: Well, thank you very much, Kate Fell. So far, so good. Another week on the way. We'll catch up with you next week.
1: Amazing. Thanks, Dan.

0: Shirley Burns, Dan and Duffy back in the studio after going for a coffee run, and the idea was great. Doing it was even better.
1: Yeah, it was. It was so nice to get out and see people's fleshy faces. That's what we don't get to see enough here in this building, is it?
0: You go in your little aquarium and there's this studio. But you know what? Give us a suggestion, 8941 1049. We actually have, we got to get you outdoors. Camping Caravan Outdoor show.
1: It is on August 21st to the 23rd. It's actually at the Darwin Turf Club, and you can get your tickets now at OzTix or give us a call. And did you like the, what's
0: the coffee run?
1: The coffee run. It'll get there.
0: It's very new.
1: It'll get there, okay? 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
1: I enjoy school when you get to do hands-on things, which isn't the case for every school out there.
0: 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Alongside their senior secondary education, they build confidence, teamwork, leadership, real-world experience through industry partnerships.
1: And hands-on learning, which is one of the massive things. I see the Cedar kids always out and about learning the trades and the skills that you need in the workplace. They've got connections to all of the places, AFL, NRL, Netball, Tennis NT, McMahon Services, Intract Australia, and so much more.
0: Yeah, it doesn't matter if their goal is to go to uni or get an apprenticeship or employment straight out of school. Cedar helps students develop the practical skills and the industry networks, the contacts, to make it happen.
1: Well, that's the thing. They're being exposed to it early and they get picked up quite quickly if they are flourishing in that environment. You can learn more at the Cedar College Senior Secondary Information Session that they have on. It's on Monday the 17th of August, 6 p.m. at Tennis NT.
0: And you can search Cedar College online today.
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0: It's the early birds. I'm feeling energized. Got some sun in because we went on a coffee run, Duffy.
1: We went on a coffee run to Festival Park this morning. We pretty much just said, Luke, you know what? You're sitting in the studio and pushing the buttons. We're going to do the Road Runner today. So we stayed out there for a bit longer, but we wanted to know from you early birds. Did we like it? 8941 1049. We actually have a caravan camping and outdoor family pass.
0: And we got early bird Brenda on the line. Brenda, what did you think of the coffee run? Good bit of fun?
2: Yep.
0: Is that it? Yep.
2: Get your free iced coffee.
0: Yep.
1: Oh, you've got to. And it's nice to hear Lukey's voice a bit more, I reckon, Brenda.
2: Yes, it is.
1: Yeah, he's lovely. Well, if we were to do it again, Brenda, where would you like to see the coffee run?
2: Raintree Park.
1: Hey, why do you want us to go there?
2: Because you know that big tree in Raintree Park.
1: I know it.
2: And the person who planted that tree, Johnny Armat, I'm related to the Armat.
0: Wow.
1: Well,
0: so that actually has a place in your family tree, so to speak.
2: Yes.
1: Family rain tree.
2: Yep.
0: Yeah, that's exactly what's going on. You know what, Brenda? We're putting it on the list.
1: We're going to put it on the list, Brenda. And you are going to go on August 21st to, or the 23rd or the 22nd to the Darwin Turf Club because we're giving you a family pass to Northern Territory's Caravan, Camping and Outdoor Show.
2: Thank you very much.
1: That's okay, Brenda.
0: Stay right there. We're going to get your details. But you can get your tickets now at OzTix. Just search the Caravan Camping and Outdoor Show. It's actually on not this weekend, but next weekend.
1: Yeah.
0: A little bit of time left.
1: The biggest range of caravans, campers, four-wheel drive accessories, camping gear, all of it. Dan's favourite outdoor things.
0: Oh, yeah. I love gadgets. Bring it on. But you know what? News, weather, and then we've got your favourite part of the week, the Friday countdown, up next here on the Early Birds.
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7: Hey there, Tani Maxwell with your local news update. A trio of youths accused of going on a Katherine crime spree have been arrested. Police allege four youths attempted to steal motorcycles from a business at 1:40 a.m. Thursday before fleeing the scene a short time later. Officers identified and arrested three youths aged 12, 13 and 17, with a fourth youth outstanding. The group had just been arrested and charged in relation to an alleged break-in at the Aquatic Centre, where two were granted bail and a third eligible for diversion. The trio are now expected to be charged with aggravated burglary and other related offences. In other news, St John Ambulance NT is rolling out a new look for its fleet, with the current design more than a decade old. The design is based on Australian and international best practice, with greater visibility, roof markings for aeromedical retrievals and local artwork on top-end ambulances. CEO Abby Truen says the update is needed to keep the service in line with national standards.
8: You want to see us coming in your rear vision mirror? You want to make sure you get out of the way for our ambulances, that we can get to that priority one as fast as possible. So 10 years, they're old, they need to be replaced, and we need to update that design and make sure it matches international and national benchmarks.
7: And Darwin is set to host a walk highlighting mental health and well-being among emergency service personnel. Walking Off the Wall Within brings together emergency workers, defence personnel and the public to remember those lost to suicide and help tackle mental health stigma. NT coordinator Danny Everly says it's important to show emergency service workers they have community support.
9: Wrapping our arms around everyone, and particularly those in our defence forces, in our frontline services, so our police, our fire, our paramedics, our nurses, doctors. We know that the trauma that they experience on a regular basis is, to be quite honest, it's not normal.
7: The walk begins from 7 a.m. this Sunday at East Point Reserve.
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10: Hi, I'm Phoebe Humphrey. Anthony Albanese has described his phone call with Donald Trump as productive and substantial. The US president phoned the PM overnight in their first call since March this year, discussing Pacific alliances, AUKUS and the war in the Middle East. The prime minister also asked Trump to be exempt from a tariff on Aussie exports.
11: I informed him about our record when it comes to dealing with issues such as modern...
10: ...so asked Trump to be exempt from a tariff on Aussie exports.
11: I informed him about our record when it comes to dealing with issues...

0: Despite a Qantas plane being on the runway, Air Services Australia says it's working with investigators. In sports, Steve Smith rescued the Aussies, top scoring with 71 as the host posted 198 against Bangladesh in Darwin. The visitors start day two at 1 for 96 in reply, trailing by 102 runs. This year will be Daly Cherry Evans' last in the NRL, with the veteran playmaker set to join the English Super League. He signed a 12-month deal with Hull FC from next year. And in AFLW, Melbourne downed Hawthorn by 19 points last night. Tonight, round 23 of the AFL kicks off in Perth between Fremantle and the Crows. That's the latest news and sport.
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2: Little Sticky, McMinn, Kavanagh and Bennett Streets in the Darwin CBD. Also Tiger Brennan Drive at Woolner Road. Stewart Highway at Woolner Road again at Rossmith Avenue and Baggett Road. A few cars, Trower Road North at Rapid Creek Road and Rapid Creek. Trower Road North at Vandalin Drive at Cassie Arena Square. A few cars, Stewart Highway inbound at Berrima Road and Restonia Avenue near Gateway. Census night was Tuesday, the 11th of August. There's still time to complete in the census. 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That's the latest traffic on Mix 104.9.
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3: Your high tide of 7.6 metres was about an hour ago at 7.30, and then we've got a 1.6 metre low tide at 1.30 this afternoon. It's sunny with light winds today, tops of 34 degrees in both the city as well as in Katherine. You're looking a bit warmer out, rural 36 at the moment in the city. It is currently 25 degrees at Virginia, 24, Katherine on 21 degrees.
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5: Oh, hi. It's a Friday and I'm feeling fancy. What a massive weekend we've got coming up. The cricket kicked off yesterday and we've got Darwin Festival happening. The drags are on this weekend too.
3: I've seen so many Darwin Festival shows.
5: Okay. Good
3: like,
5: on ya.
3: Because, you know, it goes past and then you're like, oh, I should have seen more.
5: Yeah.
3: I won't have FOMO this time.
5: No, you will not have FOMO this time. You need to get... Well, we just spoke to Ian on our coffee run about the roller coaster show.
3: Oh, 3 days.
5: That will be very, very cool. You should get interested in that one. We've got some Shepherd, Let Me Down Easy, and some old classic from Johnny Farnham too. Oh, we've got the Friday countdown in between it.
3: Five most ridiculous headlines we could find this week. Up next.

0: It is the five most ridiculous headlines that we could find this week. It's a good way to go to work and be like, did you hear this?
1: Yeah, did you hear that this happened? And you'll have just enough information to make you sound like you know everything about the story.
0: Yeah, because we don't have all day.
1: No, exactly. Dan, you've got number five. What is it?
0: The American Federal Aviation Authority, or the FAA as we like to call them, has targeted gamers for its most high-pressure job, air traffic control.
1: You'd love that.
0: Love it. Yeah. I love it. We've been saying it for years, haven't we, gamers? We are on point. We can handle all of the information input, and that's exactly why they targeted Minecraft, Fortnite, and Roblox, amongst other games, and they accepted 2,000 recruits. Turns out, though.
1: 2,000?
0: 2,000.
1: Massive.
0: Turns out it was on the money. Because they have done this, they have managed to reach 94% of their hiring requirement.
1: Wow.
0: Because of quick decision-making under pressure, spatial awareness, and multitasking.
1: Well, there you go. So if you're a gamer, you could get a really good job out of it.
0: Yeah, exactly.
1: Yeah, maybe your Twitch or streaming's not going so well. That's all right. The AAF will get you in. All right, I've got story four. Mini Mozart heist blights. That's like a really intense headline. Mini Mozart heist blights anniversary tribute as thieves make off with 210 statuettes. So let me explain that because it made no sense what I just said.
0: I heard 210 statues. Yeah.
1: So more than 210 gold-coloured Mozart statues have been stolen from a public art display.
0: What?
1: I know. It's pretty crazy. It's in Austria. They were celebrating Mozart's, the composer, his 270th birthday. And the exhibition originally featured 320 of these statues, but 210 of them have been stolen, which I just don't understand.
0: That's not something you just stick under your trench coat.
1: No, and I think that they're heavy. Like they are heavy. So someone's gone in there. Over 80 of them disappeared within the first 2 weeks. You'd think if you were putting a public art display out, you'd be tethering that thing down.
0: Yeah. You'd have somebody looking at it, or at least a camera. Another three headlines coming your way after this on Mix.

0: did so well not to do that the first time.
1: I know.
0: I could feel it building up inside you.
1: I know. Surely the early birds are doing it as well, listening. It's too hard not to.
0: Number three of your most ridiculous headlines that we could find, a disturbing new horror about an ice cream man is made cinema goers run out vomiting.
1: Yuck.
0: Mm.
1: Yuck.
0: It's from the same guy who did that Hostel. Remember, like, they go overseas and it's actually
1: rich people.
0: Oh, you don't like blood.
1: I don't like gory stuff. I can't deal with it.
0: You wouldn't even be able to look at the poster of this one. It's about an ice cream man who gives out a demented version of the dessert that makes kids go crazy. And I don't even want to tell you the rest of the premise or even one of the scenes.
1: Don't read it.
0: It
1: has murder happening.
0: Well, it's gore. And yeah, one of the scenes is just, I'm not even gonna. Just know that it's out there.
1: That's not even the worst one. We share the notes. It unrated in the US to avoid censorship.
0: That's bad.
1: People are vomiting in this. Okay, yeah. Move on. Let's move on. Number two, this organ will play one composition until 2640. That's so far away.
0: That is so far away.
1: It's so far away. It's redefining how slowly music can be played.
0: Oh, piano organ.
1: Yeah, so an organ. Just your heart. Yeah. So there's a small organ in Germany and it's performing what is considered the world's slowest concert and it's playing a single piece of music that won't finish until the year 2640.
0: What?
1: It's playing as slow as possible and has already been going for nearly 25 years already.
0: Wow.
1: I don't understand that, but I'm kind of into it. I feel like this is art. This is music and art combining.
0: Here's a question. Is it stupid? It's probably art.
1: No. you would think that.
0: This video has gone viral this week. The number one craziest headline, a footballer, a.k.a. soccer player, jumped into a deep hole by accident while celebrating a goal.
1: I saw this online. It was hilarious. But also, why is there a big hole next to a soccer pitch?
0: I did think about this, and it's because usually soccer pitches and arenas are raised, so there's stuff underneath, and that was probably left over to move stuff in and out.
1: Oh.
0: Yeah.
1: But is he okay? Because
0: he did manage to pull himself out of the hole without assistance, but, yeah, couldn't play the rest of the time because he had an ankle injury, you think?
1: Yeah, I reckon.
0: It was pretty funny, though.
1: Yeah, because he got some height, too, and then he just went whoop, straight down the hole.
0: It was a cartoon.
1: And the crowd are like, where did that man go?
0: That's your Friday countdown for today. Let's wrap this up for the early birds for the week. Up next.
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0: If you're looking to get off-road and have some serious fun, then you're going to want a Nissan Patrol.
1: Yes, I want serious fun and I want to get off-road. Kerry's Nissan right now has the last ever V8 Patrol run out. It's on now.
0: It's crazy. There's like 9 left and then there's no more.
1: Yeah.
0: Like it's not this year. There's no more.
1: They're not making it anymore.
0: They're not doing it anymore.
1: So if you know someone who has the Nissan Patrol and you go, yeah, I really wanted that car, bang, this is your only chance to get it if you've been thinking about getting behind the wheel. 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
1: 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But once these last 9 V8 Patrols are gone, again, they are gone for good.
0: So get over to Kerry's Nissan today. Talk to the team about the last ever V8 Patrol run out. 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

0: wrapping it up for your week. It is the early birds, and boy, we've had a day of firsts.
1: We have. It was fun. We did the coffee run from 7 till 8. We were out and about with you on the streets, early birds.
0: And if you want to add to where we should go for the early bird coffee run, just reach out to us on Facebook and Instagram.
1: Yeah, slide into the DMs. We'll take that way, but we've got the most powerful hour in radio up next, don't we?
0: We do. Katie Wolf and the hour of the week that was.
1: Hope you have a great weekend. See you at the cricket.
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9: Hey there, Tani Maxwell with your local news update. Three people have been arrested for allegedly attacking a woman and leaving her unconscious in Darwin City overnight. NT police say a 31-year-old woman was found unconscious on Kavanagh Street outside of the Woolworths at about 10:45 p.m. with CCTV footage showing she'd been assaulted by two women and a man. It's alleged the trio, who are known to the woman, hit her over the head with a large wooden pole and a hammer and kicked and punched her while on the ground. She was taken to hospital where she remains in a stable condition, and the alleged offenders are currently in police custody. In other news, nurses say opening a new ward at Royal Darwin Hospital won't solve the territory's wider health crisis. The Australian Nursing and Midwifery Federation says patients are being discharged early to free up beds, only to return sicker and require readmission. ANMF NT Secretary Heidi Crisp says the territory needs a new hospital rather than relying on another ward to fix the problem.
10: It's not going to be a fix. It's going to help chip into the big problem. It's 32 beds that we can allocate. Overall, the big message from Unions NT, from ANMF NT, from the doctors is that we need a new hospital and we need feds to be coming on board with that and supporting us.
9: Local artwork will feature on the back of the new top-end ambulances as St John NT unveils its redesigned fleet. It's been 10 years since the design was last updated, with the new livery developed for territory conditions with improved visibility and roof markings for aeromedical retrievals.
11: There's a lot more green and yellow. You will see there is bright design right down the side, extra reflection. And in addition, we've included a little bit of artwork on the back window with our connection to community.
9: That's CEO Abby Truen speaking there. And in sport, a tough opening day for Australia in the top-end test against Bangladesh. Harrison Preeb has more.
12: The Aussies dismissed for 198 in their first knock. Territorian Jake Weatherold and fellow opener Travis Head making an encouraging start with 45 runs, but wickets quickly tumbled, Australia losing four before lunch. Veteran Steve Smith saving the hosts' blushes, top scoring was 71, Bangladesh 1 for 96 at stumps, still trailing by 102.
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13: Hi, I'm Phoebe Humphrey. Anthony Albanese has detailed his first phone call with Donald Trump since March. The leaders spoke overnight on AUKUS, the war in the Middle East, and tariffs on Aussie exports, the PM asking for Australia to be exempt. Meantime, a senior minister won't be drawn on the migration policy that's expected to be announced later today. It's believed Labor will crack down on migrants who've overstayed their visas. Mark Butler asked on 7 for a hint about the plan.
14: No, I can't give you a hint, except to say we're going to be very careful about this. I mean, this is a product of people coming in and the number of people going out, so we're looking right across the board, obviously, to get this right.
13: The deaths of more than 60 Aussies are thought to be potentially linked to weight loss jabs. The TGA says it's also recorded over 3,000 severe or adverse reactions to the drugs. And a train has derailed and flipped in England. The passenger train from London to Eastbourne came off the tracks with at least three cars flipping on their sides. There were no immediate reports of injuries. In sport, Australia is on the back foot heading into day two of the opening test against Bangladesh in Darwin. The tourists will resume at 1 for 96 after the Aussies were all out for just 198 yesterday. Veteran Steve Smith admits they'll need to lift.
15: Yeah, hopefully we can take a few early ones and get ourselves back in this game.
13: And round 23 of the AFL kicks off tonight in Perth with the Crows taking on the Dockers. Adelaide resting veteran Taylor Walker, while Fremantle skipper Alex Pearce will return to his side. That's the latest news and sport.
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16: Little busy Stewart Highway outbound at Arnhem Highway and Humpty Doo. Also, Restonia Avenue at Temple Terrace in Palmerston, again near Gateway. And Stewart Highway at Devaney Road in Holtz. If you can't, Stewart Highway inbound at Berrima Road. Again, Stewart Highway at Woolner Road. And McMinn, Kavanagh and Bennett in the Darwin CBD. 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This weekend only at Autobarn. That's the latest traffic on Mix 104.9.
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3: Checking those tides, and we are expecting a low tide of 1.62 metres at 1.30 this afternoon. And the weather forecast today, it's sunny out there, light winds, 34 the expected top in the city, 36 in the rural area and 34 degrees today in Katherine. Right now in Darwin, it's on 26 degrees, out in the rural area 27 and 23 in Katherine.
2: Katie Wolf, covering the issues that are important to you.
3: Well, it is Friday morning. It is time for the week that was. And in the studio today, we have got the Attorney General of the Northern Territory, Marie-Claire Boothby. Good morning to you.
17: Good morning, Katie, and to everyone.
3: And we have got the, well, he's actually the acting opposition leader, Ed Smelt. Good morning to you.
18: Good morning, Katie.
3: Good to have you on the show. And we've got our very own Kathleen Gazzola. Good morning to you, Kat.
19: Good morning.
3: And she's ready to get to the cricket ASAP,
19: yeah,
3: in her casual clothes
19: TikTok
3: today. And we'll talk about the cricket in a little while. But look, there's a lot that's happened in the last week. And overnight, unfortunately, we've learned that three people have been arrested for allegedly attacking a woman and leaving her unconscious in Darwin City overnight. So Northern Territory Police say a 31-year-old woman was found unconscious on Kavanagh Street outside of the Woolworths at about 10:45 p.m. CCTV footage shows that she'd been assaulted by two women and a man. It's alleged that the trio, a 30 and 31-year-old woman and a 24-year-old man, who were all known to the woman, hit her over the head with a large wooden pole and a hammer and kicked and punched her while on the ground. Now, she was taken to hospital where she remains in a stable condition and the alleged offenders are currently in police custody. I mean, it goes without saying that that is absolutely appalling behaviour and something that should never happen. I don't know what the circumstances are here, but I really hope that that woman is going to be okay and makes a full and thorough recovery. But you also think to yourself, we have got so many visitors in Darwin at the moment in our CBD, and to have something like that happening is horrible. Absolutely horrible.
18: Yeah, it's horrific. I mean, that is smack bang in the centre of town. And, you know, I know 10:45 is quite late, but, you know, during tourists or if you're on holidays, you're still likely to be out and about. People could be walking around, going back to hotels and the like in that vicinity. It's just absolutely horrific, and I mean, just shows that there's still a fair bit of issues around sort of antisocial behaviour in that sense.
3: Yeah, there is. I mean, Marie Claire, we shouldn't have to be worrying about this kind of thing happening at all. In fact, it's horrendous, and I've no doubt you've got plenty of concerns, not only as a minister for various different portfolios, but as a minister responsible for tourism.
17: Yeah, Katie, it is really horrible to see this kind of thing happen still in our streets. I mean, like Kathleen said, you know, that is quite late at night. But, I mean, I've seen Darwin is really pumping at the moment. We have so many visitors that have come up for our major events like cricket and the Darwin Festival, and they are wandering around. They are enjoying themselves right throughout the city. And so, you know, for anyone who had to be nearby that, like, that's really scary stuff. And I do want to thank the police for the incredible work they do. You know, I know that they would have been there as quickly as possible, and I do hope that she has a full recovery. I mean, it's definitely not you know, what we want to be known for in the Northern Territory. And I think, you know, we have done a lot of changes, made a lot of changes to try and reduce this kind of behaviour and this kind of offending. And we have, you know, wound that clock back by 10 years, back to 2017 numbers. But we've always said there is still so much more work to be done. And when an incident like this happens, it's a constant reminder that we cannot stop making these changes.
3: Well, and unfortunately, you know, not the only incident. In fact, throughout this whole week, we've been speaking about the crime in Katherine, and that's a very different situation in the sense that it is in a totally different, different township and involving youths, but pretty horrendous to learn yesterday as well, late yesterday, that Northern Territory Police have now arrested three youths following an alleged aggravated burglary at a Katherine business early yesterday morning. So at about 1:40 a.m, four youths entered the motorcycle business on Giles Street and allegedly gained access to an unsecured rear shed. The group then located two motorcycles and attempted to steal them before abandoning the motorcycles a short time later and fleeing the area. Now, we know that investigations commenced, inquiries then identified four youths believed to have been involved. Now, at about 10:20 yesterday, investigators then attended a residence in Katherine South. They arrested three youths aged 12, 13 and 17. That trio expected to be charged with aggravated burglary and related offences. Now, all three of these youths had previously been arrested and charged in relation to a recent unlawful entry at the Katherine Aquatic Centre. Two were subsequently granted bail and a third was eligible for diversion and now alleged to have re-offended. So police have identified a fourth youth, aged 13, and are actively working to locate him. Acting Superintendent Warren Scott said it was extremely disappointing to see the same young people allegedly re-offending so soon after being arrested. He said these three youths were arrested, charged and put before the court following another recent property offence in Katherine. To have them allegedly involved in another break-in so soon after being granted bail is incredibly disappointing. I mean, Marie Claire, is the judiciary not getting it? Are they not getting what regular Territorians are saying at the moment, that they've had enough of this?
17: Yeah, it is disappointing to see that these young offenders continue to get a chance and then be back out breaking the law again and causing absolute misery to people in Katherine. I think that part of it is absolutely appalling and I call that behaviour out. But I also have the frustration with the Katherine residents about the fact that they, you know, they need a criminal justice system that actually works and, you know, that they want to make sure that the offender doesn't have all the rights. And, you know, whilst I can't talk about the specific case in this, like, it goes to show that even though we have made so many changes with the criminal justice system and so many changes in youth justice so that young offenders are held to account, that there is still more work to be done, because we need our young offenders to not be doing this crime in the first place. But when they do this crime, they are held to account and they can be put back on the right path so they can lead a life beyond crime.
19: Like, something is just not right here in Katherine at the moment. I mean, this is on top of the situation that we'd seen and we spoke about just last week, right, where we had a group of kids, teenagers, in a car, hanging out the windows, driving around in a dangerous manner. I mean, it beggars belief that you've got 11 and 12-year-olds that are engaged in this kind of crime.
20: Absolutely, Katie. It's completely unacceptable and it should not be normalised. And that's why we need to see Leah Finocchiaro as the Chief Minister down there talking to local residents, talking with local businesses, talking with local leaders. We've seen the mayor step up. We've seen the member for Lingiari step up, provide solutions, provide options. She needs to go down there, sit around the table, because it's those local solutions that are going to work. It's not going to come from here in Darwin. People on the ground need to be listened to and action taken.
19: What do you make of the calls from Marion Scrimgeour as well for that curfew to kick into place? I mean, we'd spoken to the Deputy Commissioner, Travis Wirth, throughout the week, and he said that there needs to be a threshold that is met and that it needs to be a public riot basically, before a curfew can be called. I mean, Ed, do you think that that's enough?
20: Well, this is exactly why everyone needs to get round the table. There's all these ideas out there, and I think the Mayor's now been on radio saying that she's not...
19: Yeah, she was with us yesterday.
20: Yep, and she was saying the curfew may not be the best option now. That's why you need to have everyone in the room around the table so that all those local solutions can be talked through. If things are proposed and can't be done, well, have the conversation, rule them out, move on.
19: Mm.
20: Find the things that are going to work, fund them and make them happen.
19: I mean, Kathleen, even yesterday with the Mayor, she was talking as well about whether everybody should get together to talk about the alcohol restrictions as well, whether there does need to be alcohol restrictions. I know that we had people messaging in saying, Katie, why does everybody need to be punished when we know, if we know who the core offenders are, why can't we just sort it out? And that is something that people are really scratching their heads about, aren't they?
18: Yeah, absolutely. And I mean, for that instance of the the stolen car with the joyride, would the curfew have worked? Probably not, given it was stolen during the middle of the day. Alcohol restrictions, again, they were youth, so it wasn't necessarily around that. So it is such a difficult situation. I'm sure Katherine residents are feeling so much like that they're becoming somewhat of what they saw happen in Alice Springs, and how many restrictions are in place on people who live there. They probably don't want it to come to that point either. I mean, yeah, they would be looking at this reoffending, given that these kids had done something allegedly a couple days prior and been left out on bail, and then they've gone out and done it again. Of course, stealing food items is a minor incident and detention is a last resort, but they would be absolutely furious that they keep getting told that the stats don't necessarily show how big of an issue crime is. But for them locally, they're seeing this one after another after another, that it is bad.
19: Because you've got to ask yourself, I mean, even the unlawful entry at the Katherine Aquatic Centre. I don't know whether it meant then that the swimming pool was out of action for everybody for a day or for 24 hours, but presumably there would have needed to be an investigation that took place. Now, I'm happy to be corrected by any of our listeners in Katherine, but my understanding of that is that literally happened the day before. They were then put before the court and then allegedly offended the following day, or it may be 2 days later, where they've broken into this business then and you know, attempted to steal before abandoning the motorcycles a short time later and fleeing the area. But the fact is, there's intent to steal motorbikes. There's intent, like, it is not a scenario that's going to end in a positive way. Like, at the very worst, someone could end up dead on our roads, as we have seen happen in recent months. At the very best, they don't injure themselves or anybody else around them, but they're still engaged in what many people see as serious and very senseless crime. I mean, how on earth have we got kids that we were told by the police assistant commissioner or deputy commissioner earlier in the week are coming in from other communities? In some cases, well, clearly, if they're breaking into different locations, unsupervised, And it's continuing to happen.
17: Yeah, and that's right. Where are their parents,
18: that's
17: Katie?
18: That's the major point that I think the police are really trying to make in and of itself in some of their media releases, not to put any words in their mouths and stuff, but I feel like they're taking a really big pointing the finger at families, parents and guardians as to why these kids are out doing this kind of thing. And, I mean, the fact that Marion has even called out about families in the same doing, what are they doing? So why can't the territory and federal government, because it's a federal government responsibility in that sense, is it, around welfare payments or parents?
17: Yeah,
18: and
17: that's right. And I think, you know, we've long talked about putting people onto income management, you know, if they can't look after their kids. And I would absolutely argue that if you don't know where your children are at that time of the night and they're out stealing cars, then, you know, there needs to be a serious look at that family and how that works. But, you know, I agree completely. The families need to take responsibility for their kids. I mean, everyone in this room, we would know where our children are. And if you didn't know, I'm sure there would be very strong consequences if they were out and about at that time of the night. So, yeah, I've definitely, you know, we put a lot of things in place, but we do need parents to step up and look after their kids.
19: Well, because what I can see is happening at the moment, right? Like, no 11, 12, 13-year-old should be involved in this kind of crime. And I don't know what the personal circumstances are for any of these kids, what it's like at home. I have no idea. But what I do know is that people are getting really fed up, and some of what we are hearing on the text line is concerning in terms of the sentiment from the community. People have had an absolute gutful, and the last thing that we want is for members of the community taking matters into their own hands because they don't feel that the government response or the police response is adequate. And Marie-Claire, I think that that's something, and I said it to the Chief Minister on Monday as well, I'll say it again, it's something that you guys need to be really, really aware of. I feel like it's a bubbling point.
17: Mm. Yeah, and look, I share those same concerns with the residents of Katherine. I mean, I've been speaking to people in Katherine. They call my office to tell me about things. And so I do stand with them, and I know the Chief Minister does too. You know, we've been down to Katherine a number of times recently. We had the Katherine show a couple of weeks ago, and I know the Chief Minister's going back shortly. And I believe also she may have already spoken to the Mayor the other day. They were playing phone tag. But we know that there's work to be done when it comes to crime and when it comes to Katherine in particular. You know, the police did do an incredible job. They did, you know, surge more people in there. We've just had another recruit squad there of 100, and many of those officers will go down to Katherine. We know that we're working on those routes. Causes of crime to make sure that we can, you know, get into help families before these kids go off on these awful, awful behaviour rants. I mean, it's so unsafe. It's not great for anybody. And so, yeah, just I want the Katherine residents to know we hear you loud and clear. We stand with you shoulder to shoulder on this. We definitely don't want to have any more talk fests because we've had many of them over many years, but we will definitely keep making the changes that we need to make our communities safer.
20: But that's what people want. People on the ground want you guys there. They want to listen.
17: And I've just said we're going down again. Like, we've been regularly going to Katherine. And
20: the Chief Minister said she's not going to be there for another 2 weeks. The problem's right here and now.
17: We have a minister in Katherine who's there all of the time.
20: Medium and long-term solutions, Katie. Those short-term solutions, whether that's midnight basketball or boarding houses in Katherine or something like that where people can go and be off the streets, that's what we need now. We also need those long-term supports for the families to help them be better present parents. And we're not seeing that from the government. They're just letting this drift, and I can't understand why.
19: Look, we've got messages coming through from the people of Katherine. There's one here that says, Attorney General, who set the guidelines for the judges, please, to understand why so many are not held to account. There's one here that says, Macca's and Katherine Cinema were also broken into on the same night. A message that says, hi, Katie, the Katherine pool was shut after the break-in and children from one school missed out on their swimming lessons for the day. So this is the thing. You know, this senseless crime, it has an impact in so many different ways. I mean, Attorney General, I will ask you though, in relation to the rule, the law changes that are coming into place, you know, the legislation that the government speaks a lot about in terms of making an impact in this space, why isn't it?
17: Yeah, well, I think it is, Katie, in other areas of the Northern Territory. We've certainly seen that. I think I mentioned before that we have wound back the clock to 2017 numbers when you look at the number of offences. But we still have a lot of problems out there. I mean, we're talking about a decade of under a previous government where offenders just got away with blue murder, literally. So we're now having to wind back the clock on many things. Katherine is still a really challenging situation for police. And of course, I'm in Palmerston and we too have similar problems. Like, we've just had the operation there over the last 2 months that has seen an impact, but there's still so much more work to be done. So yeah, I am going to just continue to look at what those changes are that we can make. We've got to make sure that the laws are there to so that the judiciary can implement the laws and that put the offenders' rights below the rights of victims. And I know there is more work to be done. But I think we've proven that we're a government that will keep making those changes, despite all the noise from down south, which there's lots of it.
18: You mentioned the frustration, Katie, of townspeople in Katherine. I mean, this has been bubbling along for weeks, if not months, really. And at the end of the day, they felt kind of dismissed at the start when it was brought up. And then, you know, the government's been and the police have talked about Operation Ventura in Palmerston, which, you know, a lot of members from the government are in Palmerston, that they feel like that's kind of taken priority over some of these issues in Katherine, that it's then escalated. So it's sort of like, why haven't we got our own operation that can target this kind of situation?
19: I mean, what's your response to that, Marie Claire? Because that is, you know, that's a fair point.
17: Yeah, and I think the police, I mean, we met with them when I was down in Katherine recently, went to the station and got sat down and had a bit of a chat to them while they had a quiet moment, I must say, because it has been fairly busy for them. But there's a number of police officers down there and they do a fantastic job. I heard one of
18: the... I certainly don't mean to...
17: I'm not saying that you are. But I also heard this week as well that they, the Trident Police Force has now gone down there as well.
19: And the Fugitive Task Force.
17: Yeah, so, you know, operationally, you know, I know the Commissioner, Assistant Commissioner, has been on the show a number of times talking about the work that they are doing in the area. So, I mean, they stood up Operation Ventura in Palmerston.
19: Yeah. I mean,
17: they
19: will continue to do the same sort of operation in Katherine. To be really blunt about it, when you peel it back, right, so then you've got this situation that we've just spoken about where these kids have been arrested. So you've got 12, 13 and 17-year-old and a 14-year-old, I think it was, a fourth youth aged 13 that's still outstanding, that they're actively working to locate. So in this instance, you're talking about these four teenagers that are essentially, you know, we've had to surge down Strike Force Trident and also the Fugitive Task Force. And then the day before, or from last Thursday, you know, it's a group in a car. Like, you've got a group of teenagers holding the town to ransom.
20: Yeah, and that's the thing,
19: Blows
20: Katie.
19: Your mind.
20: It's too late. The offending's already happening. Like, where are the other supports? I hear from police their frustrations around they're always there having to mop up when other arms of government aren't stepping up. So the ministers need to take control, whether it's Attorney General or the Minister for Children and Families. They need to step up and provide additional resources and additional solutions, because right now people feel abandoned in Katherine.
19: We are going to have to take a bit of a break. There is a lot to talk about this morning. Coming your way next, we'll keep those messages coming from Katherine. You're our eyes and ears down there. We really appreciate you getting in contact. But coming your way next, I do want to talk about the code yellow that remains in place at Royal Darwin Hospital.
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19: It is just 27 minutes after 9 o'clock. Now, there is a lot happening around the place. If you've just joined us in the studio this morning, we've got Kathleen Gazzola, we've got Ed Smelt, and we've got Marie-Claire Boothby. Now, talking about the code yellows, because the Department of Health have confirmed that the code yellow remains in place at Royal Darwin and Palmerston Regional Hospital due to ongoing high demand in the emergency department and other critical care areas. This is something we spoke about on the show yesterday with the with the Nursing and Midwifery Federation, and NT Health say that their priority is to ease pressure and improve patient flow while maintaining quality care for patients. The NT Health Acting Chief Executive, Susan Bowden, she's actually going to join us on the show after 10 o'clock, but she has said that in addition to the high demand for healthcare, that they've also had a number of very unwell patients who require acute care and an extended length of stay. But they're throwing everything they've got into this. They have undertaken a range of measures, they say, including reconfiguring areas of the hospital, opening as many beds as possible. But they're also now investigating every other option possible, including how to bring on the new 32-bed ward earlier than originally planned. Now, this is something that Heidi Crisp from the Australian Nursing and Midwifery Federation spoke to us about yesterday. I mean, how quickly could this get up and this ward get up and running, Marie-Claire?
17: Yeah, well, hopefully Susan Bowden, when she comes on, can have a bit more information about exactly where they're at. But what I do know is that those builders, the construction underway there, they've been working day and night to get this up and running. So, I mean, that 32 beds will alleviate, a bit of pressure there. The health system's a bit like a jigsaw puzzle, and it's constantly having to pull a piece out and move it around. And,
18: some of those pieces don't seem to fit in.
17: Yeah, some of them, they still have a lot of troubles and problems, and that need to be resolved. Yep. But thank you to our incredible health professional staff who work across all of our hospitals. I mean, at the moment, they are seeing just extraordinary amounts of pressure, and people, like, there's more people in town coming to Darwin and in Palmerston, and then that means that there's more people who are getting sick, and they're actually getting sicker and staying in the hospital longer. So they come in very sick, and then of course they stay much longer. So, the pressure is there. Those nurses and doctors do an incredible job, but
19: yeah, but they're running on empty.
17: They are running on empty. It's been 2 weeks, Katie, of this pressure, and they are exhausted. And I really want to thank them for the work they continue to do. Like, it cannot be underestimated, the pressure that they're under. And I mean, we've seen it across Australia as well, but here in the territory, we just need to. We need so much attention on our health system, and we there's so much more work that needs to be done. I mean, Susan Bowden, she's the acting in there, and she's doing her best to work with everyone to get all those pieces put back together so that, they can relieve that pressure. That 32 two-bed ward coming on board very soon will definitely help. I mean, we've expanded those pharmacy scope of practices, just doing everything we can
19: and I hope
17: outside of the hospital to relieve the pressure.
19: I hope it does. But at the end of the day, we need a new hospital. Mm. Or we need at least we need another tower at the very least, I would think. And I know some of that work's happening. But, yeah. I mean, it's an incredible concern, isn't it?
20: Absolutely, Katie. And Chancey is the Shadow Health. We got a chance to visit RDH and go out to Palmerston Hospital as well. And we could see firsthand the incredible pressure and stress that everyone's under. And certainly it's a huge thanks to all the doctors and nurses and allied health that are working out there in very, very challenging conditions. But this is now the 15th code yellow in the space of 12 months. Mm. I think the health minister needs to come out and say, well, what is actually going to happen? What's going to change in the short term? We've got the federal funding for the aged care building.
17: When's that happening? Have we got any movement
20: exactly.
17: on that?
20: Exactly.
17: We're ready to go. We've got the land.
20: The money's there. I don't know why it hasn't come through. We did ask
19: about this not too long ago, and we were told that the design and scope, like I think they're still working through all the details, as in my understanding, and I can ask Susan Bowden about this, is that the health department and the federal health department are working through exactly what it's going to look like. That's my understanding of it. I could be wrong, but you just think, how does it take so long to even get to the point where a shovel is in the dirt?
17: We've been waiting a very long time.
18: It's fantastic that we have this 32-bed ward, but really, it is a band-aid, right? Mm. We know probably all of those beds are going to be taken up almost immediately, given how much we're double bunking and triple bunking in ED on occasions. I mean, I've got friends who are health workers in Royal Darwin, and the code yellow basically means nothing to them because they're already working at that level anyway. Obviously, it's to allow the change of elective surgeries and to improve that flow, but realistically, they're already working at that level anyway, so it makes no difference.
19: Well, even Heidi Crisp had said to us, what are we going to do? Start triple bunking, like putting people on top of each other. It's crazy.
20: Yeah. That's it, Cody. Every single bay was double bunked when we went through there last week. It's an incredibly challenging environment. And my understanding is that that new ward wouldn't be open until the new year. It's one thing to finish the building, but you've actually got to kit it out and train everyone up.
17: It's not a simple process. Everything we can to open up very fast.
20: I certainly hope so. And I mean, we've got record health funding, $1 billion over 5 years from the feds.
19: It's still not enough, unfortunately. That record health funding. This